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1: It's 7 o'clock. Good morning. I'm Jane McNamara. Disaster response teams are continuing work in Nepal following devastating flash floods. More than 600 people have died on the country's border with Tibet, while thousands are still missing, including two Irish nationals. Pravial Haldia's parents are from Bromley in England and are among those unaccounted for.
2: They mean the world. I don't think you say that enough when you're in front of your parents necessarily, but just that they mean everything to me, and I hope to see them soon.
1: Donald Trump's announced he's taken control of a fifth of Venezuela's oil reserves, around 65 billion barrels. Posting on his Truth Social platform, the US president described it as the biggest oil deal in world history. The announcement comes 7 months after American soldiers captured Venezuela's President Maduro on drug trafficking charges. A man is still in custody this morning after a drug seizure in Dublin worth over €190,000. The discovery was made on the N7. Cliona O'Dwyer reports.
3: Gardaí stopped a car travelling on the N7 and carried out a search as part of Operation Tara on Thursday. They found a large amount of cocaine worth €100,000, which was hidden in the car on the motorway. A man in his 40s was arrested and is still being held today in Tala Garda Station. During follow-up searches at a home in the Olbourne area of Tala, Gardaí discovered more drugs, including cocaine, crystal meth, cannabis and oxycodone, worth €93,660 in total. They also recovered cash worth over €15,000.
1: Over 5,000 children are homeless. That's the equivalent of at least 220 primary school classes. The latest homelessness figures reveal there were 17,527 people experiencing homelessness last month. That's a rise of 45 on the previous month, including 39 more children. Focus Ireland spokesperson Conor Culkin says it's wrong to expect kids to study and live in emergency accommodation.
4: For children who are homeless, it can affect every aspect of their school life, from attendance and concentration to friendships and well-being.
1: The Irish Small and Medium Enterprise Association is welcoming the extension of fuel excise cuts, but is warning about the rising costs for businesses. It's after TDs voted 104-49 in favour of keeping the temporary fuel excise cuts until November. The business group says firms like nursing homes, creches and village shops will be hit hard by energy costs. ISME Chief Executive Neil MacDonald says if fuel prices go up, government bodies will have to help contractors.
5: Particularly, I'm talking about HSE, the Department of Children, the Department of Transport, the Department of Agriculture, will have to recognise that those contractors providing them with fixed price services, those departments are going to have to recognise the need to be flexible in their pricing, because otherwise these people are simply going to run out of road.
1: A damp morning is in store for campers at Electric Picnic. Heavy rain overnight means conditions in the campsites and the arena may be tricky this morning. Today's lineup on the main stage includes Role Model, the Mary Wallopers, Gorillaz and CMAT. Alan O'Reilly from Carlow Weather says the good news is the 80,000 people in Stradbally have prepared for the conditions.
6: I think you look, embrace it, embrace the raincoat, sensible shoes and, you know, just be smart about it and maybe get into bed by 3 a.m.
1: Meanwhile, Jade got the action underway on the main stage last night. She's planning to stay in Ireland for a few more days.
7: I've not really had enough, like, Irish food. Oh, I have tried a spice bag. I can't lie, it really made me feel a bit funny after. There was a lot going on. I was on tour at the time. I think a lot of us on tour were like, whoa, okay, spice bag. It really hit us. We were very bloated after for a few days. There's a lot going on in that bag, but I'm glad I tried it.
1: And the governor of Tennessee's proposed renaming Nashville International Airport in honour of Dolly Parton. Bill Lee says it would be a fitting tribute for the state's favourite daughter. Dolly died on Tuesday at the age of 80. That's your news at 4 minutes past.
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9: there is a wet start for most of us today with widespread rain, drizzle and some mist. The rain will be very heavy and persistent at times with the chance of localised flooding. While the rain will ease and clear eastwards throughout the day, they may linger in parts for most of the day. Kind of contradicted itself there, I know, but this is the weather, unfortunately. But I can tell you, highest temperatures today of 15 to 18 degrees.
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9: Good morning. It is Aisling MacDonald here on, as I said, a really wet Saturday morning. I mean, the weather is telling me it will stop at some stage, but it might linger on. I apologise. It's a wet day. That's all I can say. That's all the weather it should have been. Good morning and welcome along to Weekend Breakfast. Aisling MacDonald back in the hot seat with you this morning, and it is so good to be here. It has just gone 6 minutes past 7 o'clock this morning. We are here till 10 o'clock with the very best of music, fun chat on Ireland's easiest quiz worth €500 this morning. Doesn't take too long to climb back up to big numbers. €500 up for grabs. EP chat. Oh my goodness. How are they coping? I don't know. We'll all be coping well, or will we tomorrow at John Bon Jovi in Croke Park? It's a weekend of music in Ireland tomorrow. And if you're not going to make it there, you can rock it out here this morning. It's Bon Jovi waking you up on Saturday morning.

You too, Atomic City on KCLR. And just before that, you did, of course, hear John Bon Jovi, who will be taking it to the stage tomorrow night at Croke Park. Rain, rain, rain. He sings a song about rain, doesn't he? Well, he will tomorrow anyway. Yeah, listen, a fantastic weekend for music. Unbelievable. But Croke Park, open. Electric Picnic, very open. Skies, very rainy. So the best of luck to everybody who was out and about this weekend with the rain forecast. But we'll keep you up to date with everything that's happening across Carlow and Kilkenny and further afield this morning. My beautiful four-legged friend has been on. Hello, Freddie, and good morning to you. You went for your little walk yesterday evening before the rain. Do you know what? I think that was a very clever idea, and lots of lovely pictures as well. Thank you so much. 083 306 9696 is our Fairstone Kilkenny text line. I better tell you about my little four-legged baby, Fergie. Fergie is my poochie and she is now 13 and a half. So she's a lovely little old lady for a dog, you know, but she's great. But she actually ended up spending her first night in the vets. Yeah, my poor little pooch. She was in the vets the other night. Now, they took very good care of her. They thought it was something, but it wasn't. So all is good. But we missed her. We really missed her. So we did. So yeah, when they're around, they're amazing. So thank you so much for that picture, Freddie. You look beautiful, as always. Lots more coming your way here on KCLR. As always, you can get in touch with us on our text and our WhatsApp line. And it is the only number you will need if you fancy winning yourself €500 on KCLR this morning.

0: sign on KCLR, and unfortunately there is no sun shining outside this morning. We have been spoiled for how long, and now the rain has come, but it's okay because we're here to get your morning and weekend started on Weekend Breakfast here on KCLR.
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0: Somber, Home Wrecker. Lads, one of my favourite bands at the moment. Devastated to Vissima Electric Picnic last night. They looked absolutely incredible. They put on what a show. And if I am right, because I was trying to catch up on all of the going-ons at Electric Picnic last night, we will be hearing more about that on the Saturday show because we have got our very own Tara Byrne at Electric Picnic. So she will be joining us to tell us exactly how it went last night. But as far as I can see, so they did sing the Zombie from the Cranberries. I do think they were joined by two of the band members of the Cranberries last night on stage, because I know they did that before with Dermot Kennedy at Electric Picnic. But Somber on KCLR and from Electric Picnic last night. I hope they all had a fantastic night and didn't wake up too saturated in the tents this morning. Lads, do you have FOMO? I did. And then I saw some of the videos and I was like, oh my goodness, I genuinely don't know if I'd be able to stay in a tent with that kind of rain. Obviously, if I was there, I'd live my best life. But this warm studio is a lot nicer to wake up to this morning, let me tell you. Good morning, Aisling. Nice to have you back. Thank you. The lads in DPD Kilkenny are looking... I love the lads in DPD Kilkenny. They're great crack. You're looking for a dance classic to get you going on this miserable morning. Emmett is actually doing a bit of work this morning. It's kind of throwing us off a bit. Oh, no! Philly, was that you, Philly? That was on Ireland's Easiest Quiz last week with Martin Bridgman. I was listening. I was on my way to Piltown. We were at the Iverk show last Saturday morning. We had a fantastic day down in Piltown. And you know what? Thank goodness it wasn't today, because the rain would have been a bit of a dampener on that one. Hard luck if it was the same, Philly. Think it might have been. I have €500 this morning in Ireland's Easiest Quiz to give away. So if you think you can take on the challenge of answering 10 of Ireland's easiest questions within the 30 seconds, all you have to do is text the word easy with your name and where you are to 083-306-9696. Come and join me on air. We'll have a bit of fun. You can answer 10 of Ireland's easiest questions and €500 could be yours this morning on KCLR. Do I make it sound too easy? We'll see if it can be won today.
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Harry Styles, American Girls on KCLR's Weekend Breakfast. Now, just because you're all so sound, I'm going to give you a competition this morning. I was going to wait until 8 o'clock, but you know what? All you early birds get the chance to hear this competition first. So here's a little sneak preview. I have got a €50 voucher for furniture and design to give away. You will have the chance to win this throughout the day, but this is your first chance to win this morning. A €50 voucher for furniture and design. I have a bit of an easy-ish question for you this morning. I want to know, what are the official colours of the bag?

0: Warren on KCLR with Ordinary. I have got a fantastic competition on the go at the moment. I was being really nice, starting it a little bit early for you guys, because I think if you're up this early listening to radio, you have to get some perks. So I did start it before 10 or before 8 even this morning. But, right, I'm actually going to be extra sound, and don't tell anybody. It's a 50 euro voucher for furniture and design in Bagnall Sound. So it is a really, really class prize. But I want to give you a little clue. There was a couple of wrong answers, right? So I'm not going to name you out. There's no naming and shaming. If you by accident wrote, will I even say the wrong answer? I can't. But just have a think about it. If you'd like to be in the draw to win 50 euro furniture and design voucher. Unreal. I mean, you could just start something really nice in your house with that. Just think, what colours are the Bagnallstown GAA Gaels? Have a little think. I'm going to go out and tell you it's red is not in the answer. Okay, that's all I'm going to say, because lots of you said it. And I don't want to be mean, because the rain is mean enough on us, lads. We're having a bad going over this morning. So I'm going to be really nice and give you that little clue. Go off, have a think, Google it if you want, and come back to me with the right answer. 083 306 9696.
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0: with stargazing on KCLR. Wouldn't say there was much of that last night at EP with the clouds and the rain, but anyway, we weren't there. It was absolutely fine. My question this morning to win a €50 voucher for furniture and design in Bagnallstown, which is a really, really cool prize to win this morning. I know, and I give it to you a little bit early as well, because I feel if you're up early listening to radio, there has to be some perks to it. Okay, what are the official colours of the Bagnallstown Gaels GAA Club? Send me your answer to 083 306 9696. I'm just giving you a bit of a clue. There is no red in the answer. Okay? So just have a think. If you've sent the wrong answer, don't worry. You have enough, like, send in the right answer. I don't mind. As long as you send in the right answer, you are going into the draw this morning. Just being really sound, because it is a bit of a wet Saturday morning. So we want to make sure that you are getting your best entries in this morning. Now, an easier competition to enter is obviously Ireland's easiest quiz, because it's in the name. If you fancy winning €500 on KCLR this morning, all you have to do is text the word easy with your name and where you are, and you never know, you could be joining me on air this morning to answer 10 of Ireland's easiest questions. If you can do that within the 30 seconds, well, the €500 is all yours this morning on KCLR. It's all go today here on Weekend Breakfast. Just approaching 8 o'clock, I'll talk to you all after the 8 o'clock news.
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7: It's 8 o'clock. Good morning. I'm Jane McNamara. Disaster response teams are continuing work in Nepal following devastating flash floods. More than 600 people have died on the country's border with Tibet, while thousands are still missing, including two Irish nationals. Pravial Haldia's parents are from Bromley in England and are among those unaccounted for.
8: They mean the world. I don't think you say that enough when you're in front of your parents necessarily, but just that they mean everything to me, and I hope to see them soon.
7: Donald Trump's announced he's taken control of a fifth of Venezuela's oil reserves, around 65 billion barrels. Posting on his Truth Social platform, the US president described it as the biggest oil deal in world history. The announcement comes 7 months after American soldiers captured Venezuela's President Maduro on drug trafficking charges. A man is still in custody this morning after a drug seizure in Dublin worth over €190,000. The discovery was made on the N7. Cliona O'Dwyer reports.
9: Gardaí stopped a car travelling on the N7 and carried out a search as part of Operation Tara on Thursday. They found a large amount of cocaine worth €100,000, which was hidden in the car on the motorway. A man in his 40s was arrested and is still being held today in Tala Garda Station. During follow-up searches at a home in the Olbourne area of Tala, Gardaí discovered more drugs, including cocaine, crystal meth, cannabis and oxycodone worth €93,660 in total. They also recovered cash worth over €15,000.
7: Over 5,000 children are homeless. That's the equivalent of at least 220 primary school classes. The latest homelessness figures reveal there were 17,527 people experiencing homelessness last month. Focus Ireland spokesperson Conor Culkin says it's wrong to expect kids to study and live in emergency accommodation.
10: For children who are homeless, it can affect every aspect of their school life, from attendance and concentration to friendships and well-beings.
7: The Irish Small and Medium Enterprise Association is welcoming the extension of fuel excise cuts, but is warning about the rising costs for businesses. It's after TDs voted 104 to 49 in favour of keeping the temporary fuel excise cuts until November. The business group says firms like nursing homes, creches and village shops will be hit hard by energy costs. ISME Chief Executive Neil MacDonald says if fuel prices go up, government bodies will have to help contractors.
11: Particularly I'm talking about the HSE, the Department of Children, the Department of Transport, the Department of Agriculture will have to recognise that those contractors providing them with fixed price services, those departments are going to have to recognise the need to be flexible in their pricing, because otherwise these people are simply going to run out of road.
7: Iceland's voting today on whether to start EU membership talks. Islanders are said to be split down the middle after months of debate on the cost of living, security and control over fishing waters. A yes outcome would pave the way for discussions with Brussels. A second referendum would be needed, possibly in a few years, to actually join the bloc. A 41-year-old man has died after a large sign fell at a Christian festival in West Sussex in England. At least six others were injured in the incident at the Big Church Festival yesterday. The event's organisers say they've made the decision to bring the festival, which was due to run until Sunday, to a close. A damp morning is in store for campers at Electric Picnic. Heavy rain overnight means conditions in the campsites and the arena may be tricky this morning. Today's lineup on the main stage includes Role Model, the Mary Wallopers, Gorillaz and CMAT. Alan O'Reilly from Carlow Weather says the good news is the 80,000 people in Stradbally have prepared for the conditions.
12: I think you look, embrace it, embrace the raincoat, sensible shoes and, you know, just be smart about it and maybe get into bed by 3 a.m.
7: And the governor of Tennessee's proposed renaming Nashville International Airport in honour of Dolly Parton. Bill Lee says it would be a fitting tribute for the state's favourite daughter. Dolly died on Tuesday at the age of 80. That's your news at 4 minutes past eight.
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0: This morning is off to a wet, wet morning. There is rain, there's drizzle and there's also some mist. Rain will be very heavy and persistent at times with the chance of localised flooding, so do take care if you are on the roads. Highest temperatures today of 15 to 18 degrees.
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0: Good morning and welcome along to the second hour of the show this morning. It is 5 minutes past eight. It is Aisling MacDonald here with you. We've got the very best of competitions, chances to win. There is so much happening. 083 306 9696 is the only phone number you need this morning if you would like to enter Ireland's Easiest Quiz, if you fancy winning 50 euro voucher for furniture and design in Bagnallstown. I'll be giving you all of the details in this hour. But as always, we've got the very best of music to play for you. At 6 minutes past eight, Niall Barclay is going to kick off this hour of music for us.

The very best of Iris on KCLR. David Kitt, you know what I want to know. 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It's an easy enough question I'm asking you this morning. What are the official colours of the Bagnallstown Gaels GAA Club? Maybe have a Google. Just make sure you are correct if you're in doubt. Anyway, lots of correct answers, but a couple of wrong answers. And I'm just being sound because I get it's a rainy Saturday morning. If the sun was shining, I wouldn't be giving you any clues. I'd say, lads, it's up to you. You're on your own here. But just because it's raining, I'm being nice. So if you think you know what colours the Bagnallstown GAA Gaels flag, jersey, whatever way you want to call it, if you know those official colours, send them in to me now here at KCLR, and one of you will be winning yourself a €50 voucher for furniture and design in Bagnallstown.

0: 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Good morning, Aisling MacDonald here with you on Weekend Breakfast. 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

Magic with Rude on KCLR's Weekend Breakfast this morning. Good morning. It is 8:32. It's Saturday, the 29th of August, and it is absolutely bloody miserable out there this morning. So we won't talk too much about the weather, but what we will talk about, things that are happening or maybe not happening across Carlow and Kilkenny this weekend. I'm going to try and stay as positive with this as possible. Tonight, the Freewheelers MC Clubhouse Rock Night is taking place at the Pint Depot, Royal Oak, Bagnallstown. You can enjoy a great night of live music by Feel the Pinch and Bruiser at the Pint Depot this Saturday, 29th of August. Then tomorrow, if you're looking at getting out and about, the Very Pink Run 2026 is happening at the Castle Park in Kilkenny tomorrow at 12:30 of August. The Very Pink Run offers the opportunity for men, women and children to participate in a fun-filled morning of a pinktastic showcase with music, face painters and fun for all the family. They've got a 5K fun run, jog, walk or wheel and a 10K challenge as well. There is something for everyone. So that's all happening tomorrow at the Castle Park. And tomorrow we need to tell you about an event that has unfortunately been cancelled. The Kilkenny Motor Club annual vintage show at James's Park in Kilkenny, originally scheduled for tomorrow, has been cancelled due to the inclement weather. If you were hoping to attend, you might have to wait until 2027, but you will find out more details on our own website and, of course, across the social channels of Kilkenny Motor Club. So, unfortunately, that event even has been cancelled tomorrow. If you do have any other events happening across Carlow and Kilkenny or any events that you've heard have been cancelled, do let us know. 083 306 9696. The only number you need as well this morning, because we have got our very own competition happening this morning. I am asking you, what are the official colours of the Bagnallstown Gaels GAA Club in County Carlow for your chance to win a €50 voucher for furniture and design? Do send me in your answer this morning. Winner will be revealed very soon.

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Davey Long on KCLR, just to see you happy. A fantastic local Kilkenny musician. Absolutely great to have Davey on the radio. Now, thank you very much, Eamon. You are off. I love this. While everyone is going north to EP, I'm heading south to Dunmore East for Bluegrass Fest. Let's hope the weather holds up and keep her lit. Thank you very much, Eamon. Yes, I'm hoping the weather is good for all of you festival goers today. Good morning. Can you say happy birthday to Jamie O'Neill, who is 32 today? Janie Mackers, I was nearly adding on a few years there. Sorry, Jamie, I was going to say 36. You're only 32. 32 today, and that's lots of love from Justin Larkin and Julia Larkin, Heather Larkin, Packy, Kerry Larkin, and I will see what I can do with the music there this morning. So thank you so much for that, and have a great birthday today, Jamie. Hope you're going to have lots of birthday cake for your breakfast this morning. Good morning, Aisling. James here. I hope John Walsh looked after you with chocolates and treats for all the hard work you did. James, I have still received no treats, no chocolate, nothing from John Walsh. For anybody who missed it, I was on the KCLR Breakfast Show there, not last week, the week before, covering, sitting in for Mr. John Walsh, and I was told that he usually leaves treats, snacks, something nice for somebody that, you know, would take on the big responsibility of presenting his show. No, I got nothing. Lads, I got nothing. Not even a thank you card. There's nothing even in the post. So if you're talking to John Walsh on Monday morning, you tell him Aisling is still quite upset, a little bit bitter, maybe, some might say, about not receiving anything. If you could do that for me. Now, say I said nothing. It didn't come from me, right? You tell him yourself, but just pretend I said absolutely nothing. Good morning, Aisling. Hope you're all well today and had a nice lion. Bit of rain falling. A bit of rain, Bridget. That's very, very optimistic of you. It was, well, it still is pouring down here, but at least it's only a bit in your area. It is, it's just one of those days where you want to have a lie-in, keep the covers up over you, turn around and just don't look out the window is all I can say. Keep KCLR on though, we'll keep you entertained. My advice, bring a very big ball. The weather is horrible down this way. Well, thank you very much, Martin Quilty, for that one. Hope you're very good this morning. The weather is absolutely vile here as well. Mary, give me a break. Listen to this. What would John Walsh say? He'd probably say the exact same thing to me. Aisling, as Roy Keane would say, it's your job. Now, Mary, we can actually argue, was it my job to do John Walsh's job? You know what I mean? But no, 100%. 100%. I was just jealous, Mary, because I was told everybody else gets treats. And I didn't. So I do get it. It was my job. Did I do a good job? We'll see. I have seen him since. But no treats. No, nothing. Saying that, I suppose I didn't leave him anything or didn't give him a welcome back present or didn't give him a gift for thanking him of giving me the chance to present the week or the KCLR breakfast. There's that as well. There is that as well. Mary, thank you very much. I like that. I'm also a big fan of Roy Keane. Martin Quilty, you're making me sound silly on the radio now because your silly Siri wrote the wrong thing. You meant to say my advice. I said very big ball.

0: same time, I feel like if you didn't text me in a certain amazing artist that passed away during the week, Miss Dolly Parton, I wasn't going to play anything but Dolly Parton when it came to this point of the show today. So we have got an absolute classic from Dolly Parton coming up for you. And I have to tell you as well, on the Saturday show this morning with Edward Hayden, lads, we have a bit of a KCLR exclusive. We have Margot O'Donnell will be joining us just after 11 o'clock this morning to remember Miss Dolly Parton. Margot has had an amazing friendship with Dolly over the years. They recorded together, they've met together, they've danced together, they've sang together, they've just had a lovely blooming relationship over the years. So Margot will be joining Edward Hayden on KCLR this morning live just after 11 o'clock to remember the one and only Dolly Parton. And we will be hearing a little piece of music from Dolly Parton very soon on Weekend Breakfast.
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0: That is, of course, the only number you need this morning, and also your last chance to enter our competition this morning by texting the answer to this question. So I've got a €50 voucher for Furniture and Design in Bagnallstown to give away. And I want to know, what are the official colours of the Bagnallstown GAA Gaels? If you think you know the answer to that, text me 083-306-9696. What are the official colours of the Bagnallstown Gaels GAA Club? Lots of correct answers, a couple of little wrong ones, but it's €50 voucher from Furniture and Design to be won. So make sure you get your answers in. I will be revealing the winner very, very soon. Now, as always at this time of every single morning, and like I just mentioned, we play a cheesy tune or an absolute classic from an artist that we haven't heard from in a while. And I know we've heard lots of Dolly Parton during the week, but it just feels such perfect time to play Dolly Parton on KCLR's Weekend Breakfast.

Dolly Parton on KCLR's Weekend of Breakfast this morning. Don't forget to tune in to Edward Hayden on the Saturday show this morning from 10 a.m. But just after 11 o'clock this morning, he will be chatting to country music legend Margot about her time and her friendship and everything else between that herself and Dolly Parton got up to. They were an absolute fantastic pair, a lovely friendship, and we're really looking forward to hearing the legend that is Margot joining Edward Hayden this morning on the Saturday show to chat all about Miss Dolly Parton. Now, something very exciting that is happening this Monday on KCLR Breakfast. John Walsh is bringing a little Monday motivation and wondering what song would you get up off the couch for. 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So have a bit of a think about those tunes that get you going even on a rainy day when you want to get out, bust the road out of it, go for it, go for a run. Okay, what song comes straight into your mind? Think about it, write it down, and make sure you text John Walsh this coming Monday on KCLR Breakfast.

0: The Giver, Chappelle Rowan on a KCLR's Weekend Breakfast. Now, lots of you got in contact for today's competition, which was a 50 euro voucher for furniture and design. I asked you, what are the official colours of the Bagnallstown Gaels GAA Club in County Carlow? The answer, of course, was green and black. Yes, green and black was the answer. A couple of red and blacks did come in. I did try and give you a clue to let you know red was not in the answer. But because I just thought it'd be sound. Because, I mean, it's a rainy Saturday morning. So I was like, no, be nice, Austin. Be sound about this. And I think that's what I was. So I can tell you our winner this morning is, and I have lost your text. No, here it is, because it went into the random picker here. Our winner this morning is Mairead Hayes. Congratulations, Mairead. You have won yourself a 50 euro voucher for furniture and design. Our team will be in touch with you on Monday morning for you to get that prize. Go off and have a nice little shopping spree for yourself and get something new and nice for the house. It is just approaching 9 o'clock. We're heading over to get the latest in the news at nine, but I've got 500 euro up for grabs on Ireland's easiest quiz just after nine.
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13: At nine, good morning, I'm Tina Gates. A man in his late teens has been seriously injured following an e-scooter crash in Longford. It happened just after 10:30 last night. Jane McNamara reports.
14: The crash involving an e-scooter happened last night at 10:30 on Battery Road, Longford, County Longford. The driver of the e-scooter, a man in his late teens, was brought to Beaumont Hospital for treatment of serious injuries, where he remains in a critical condition. A teenage girl who was a passenger on the e-scooter was brought to Regional Hospital Mullingar for treatment of non-life-threatening injuries. No other vehicle was involved in the crash. The road is currently closed for a technical examination and local diversions are in place. Gardaí are appealing to anyone who witnessed the incident to come forward.
13: Disaster response teams are continuing work in Nepal following devastating flash floods. More than 600 people have died on the country's border with Tibet, while thousands are still missing, including two Irish people. Prajal Haldai's parents are among those unaccounted for.
15: They mean the world. I don't think you see that enough when you're in front of your parents necessarily, but just that they mean everything to me, and I hope to see them soon.
13: Donald Trump has announced he's taken control of a fifth of Venezuela's oil reserves, around 65 billion barrels. Posting on his Truth Social platform, the US president described it as the biggest oil deal in world history. The announcement comes 7 months after American soldiers captured Venezuela's President Maduro on drug trafficking charges. A man is still in custody this morning after a drug seizure in Dublin worth over €190,000. The discovery was made on the N7, as Cliona O'Dwyer reports.
4: Gardaí stopped a car travelling on the N7 and carried out a search as part of Operation Tara on Thursday. They found a large amount of cocaine worth €100,000, which was hidden in the car on the motorway. A man in his 40s was arrested and is still being held today in Tallaght Garda Station. During follow-up searches at a home in the Olbourne area of Tallaght, Gardaí discovered more drugs, including cocaine, crystal meth, cannabis and oxycodone worth €93,660 in total. They also recovered cash worth over €15,000.
13: Over 5,000 children are homeless, the equivalent of at least 220 primary school classes. The latest homelessness figures reveal there were 17,527 people experiencing homelessness last month. Focus Ireland spokesperson Conor Culkin says it's wrong to expect kids to study and live in emergency accommodation.
5: For children who are homeless, it can affect every aspect of their school life, from attendance and concentration to friendships and well-being.
13: The Irish Small and Medium Enterprise Association is welcoming the extension of fuel excise cuts, but warning about the rise in costs for business. It's after TDs voted 104-49 in favour of keeping the temporary fuel excise cuts until November. The business group says firms like nursing homes, creches and village shops will be hit hard by energy costs. Ismay Chief Executive Neil MacDonald says if fuel prices go up, government bodies will have to help contractors.
7: Particularly, I'm talking about the HSE, the Department of Children, the Department of Transport, the Department of Agriculture will have to recognise that those contractors providing them with fixed price services, those departments are going to have to recognise the need to be flexible in their pricing, because otherwise these people are simply going to run out of road.
13: A damp morning's in store for campers at Electric Picnic. Heavy rain overnight means conditions in the campsites and the arena may be tricky this morning. Today's lineup on the main stage includes Role Model, the Mary Wallopers, Gorillaz and CMAT. Alan O'Reilly from Collar Weather says the good news is the 80,000 people in Strabally have prepared for the conditions.
16: I think you look, embrace it, embrace the raincoat, sensible shoes and, you know, just be smart about it and maybe get into bed by 3 a.m.
13: And that's your latest news update at 4 minutes past nine.
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0: Now, as we just heard in the news there, it is a bit of a wet, showery day. A wet start for most of us with widespread rain, drizzle and some mist as well. The rain will be very heavy and persistent at times with the chance of localised flooding. So do please be careful if you are out and about on the roads. But if you're at home nice and dry, just thank yourself you're not waking up in a wet tent in Electric Picnic. Highest temperatures today of 15 to 18 degrees.
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Oh, the absolutely incredible Amble hand-me-downs. Amble will be at Electric Picnic tomorrow night. They are one of the main acts on the main stage. And what incredible, incredible Irish music. We're absolutely, well, I will speak for myself. I am absolutely obsessed with Amble. Love, love, love them. But it just shows the amazing Irish music that we have across Carlow and Kilkenny and further afield across Ireland. And I need to tell you, because if you or someone you know is making amazing original music here in Kilkenny and Carlow, we really, really want to hear about it. As part of Irish Music Month, we are looking for four acts, each of whom will get nearly a grand to perform live on air with us, with one chosen to represent KCLR as our new local hero, with a chance to perform on the national stage and potentially win another $5,000 cash, mentoring, studio time, a single release, and so much more. 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

0: on KCLR's Weekend Breakfast. Now, is that a song that would get you off the couch? Because this Monday on KCLR Breakfast, John Walsh is bringing a little Monday motivation and wondering what song would get you up off the couch. 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One of your last chances to enter Ireland's easiest quiz. 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

Ella Henderson on a weekend breakfast here on KCLR. Now, the last few days, KCLR and the team were very busy. On a Thursday, they spent, well, it was very wet Thursday, but they spent the whole day at the parade in Kilkenny City, showcasing and chatting to local businesses in Kilkenny. And yesterday, they spent a bit of a drier day in Carlow at the Dome Car Park, again, doing the same, showcasing and chatting to so many amazing Carlow businesses. If you didn't get a chance to tune in, or if you missed some of them, go over to the KCLR Instagram page, because we have got videos from all of these wonderful businesses and premises up on our social media sites. So do go along and have a look, and always remember, support local, but do take a chance to look at the videos that are there. And when you are there, you might even find a competition on our Instagram page as well. Look at that, I'm giving you all of the good advice this morning. Keep going with the music. It is Ray and Where's My Husband?

0: KCLR playing the very best of music for your Saturday morning. Now, what have I got to tell you about? Well, we have got €500 up for grabs this morning on Ireland's easiest quiz. All you have to do is text the word easy with your name and where you are to 083-306-9696, because the winner will be getting a phone call in the next couple of minutes.
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0: simple things. I need to take a breath because that got really stressful. A couple of you may have missed calls. Oh my goodness, when you enter Ireland's easiest quiz and don't answer the phone, it's really stressful for me, but I mean, it's way more stressful for you. I know, seeing that missed call. And Rosie Jones, you join me now from Carlo. You're very, very lucky because I think you may have been the third name that got out of the draw this morning. There was a couple of no answers. So good morning, Rosie. Oh,
1: good morning, Aisling.
0: Third time lucky for the phone call this morning, from me anyway.
1: Yes.
0: How do you feel?
1: Excited and nervous.
0: Okay, that's good. That's good. I like all of the above. Rosie, have you ever played Ireland's Easiest Quiz before?
1: I did.
0: You did? Did you win?
1: I did.
0: Well, how long ago was it?
1: It wasn't with you. I can't remember who it was. It's 2 years ago. I won €300.
0: Oh, very good. Very good. Well, it's worth a bit more now today. We're up to €500 this morning.
1: But that's good because we're off to Australia on Tuesday.
0: Go on.
1: To see our granddaughter for the first time.
0: Oh my goodness, that is so exciting. How old is she?
1: Yeah. Amelia, she will be 3 months on Thursday.
0: Oh, stop it. So still really at that cute newborn stage.
1: Yeah, and then we have a little grandson who's 5 weeks younger than her. He's Jasper. He's here in Charlotte.
0: Oh my goodness, you have your hands full with the grandchildren.
1: Yes, loving it.
0: Oh, I love it. How long are you going to Australia for?
1: 5 weeks, the 1st of September to the 8th of October.
0: Oh, fabulous. And that's kind of a nice time for their weather as well, isn't it?
1: Yeah, the weather is going to be 25, 26 degrees.
0: Okay, that's perfect. So it's not too hot either.
1: No, lovely.
0: Oh, I love it. Now, come here, Rosie, tell me, how long will it take you to get there? Like, what? How many flights are you looking at?
1: Two. The first is 14 and a half, and then 3 hours stopover, and then the next one is 7.5.
0: Oh my goodness, rather you than me. I'm not the best flyer. How do you feel about planes?
1: No, me. Well, now hopefully it's a 10 o'clock flight at night, so I'll get in, get a few drinks and
0: good woman,
1: half sleeping habit, and I'm in La La Land.
0: There you go, exactly. Well, it's a great time to fly to Australia. I absolutely love it. I could go flying with you any day, Rosie. I feel like we'd get on absolutely fantastically. So come here, it's been a while since you've played Ireland's Easiest Quiz, but you've heard it, you know how it works.
1: Yes. And I do it every Saturday morning here at the table.
0: Well, do you always get it right?
1: Yeah, my husband's sitting here with me, so.
0: Good morning. What's his name?
1: That's Liam.
0: Liam. Well, Liam, how are you?
2: I'm good.
0: That's good, Liam. Are you going to be here for support for Rosie this morning?
2: I am.
0: Good man. You're going to shout the answers. There's someone texting you now. I can hear you on the radio. Oh, lads, listen, it's really, really exciting. So as you know how it works, I feel like we should just kick start it. I'm going to start the 30 seconds buzzer as soon as I start asking the questions. That's when the 30 seconds starts counting down. You know yourself, answer as fast as you can. And the very best of luck this morning, Rosie.
1: Oh, thanks, Aisling.
0: Best of luck. What month comes before December?
1: November.
0: Is Bagnestown Kilkenny true or false?
1: False.
0: What day is tomorrow?
1: Sunday.
0: What's 15 minus 6?
1: 7. No, it's not. 8.
0: Spell the word picnic.
1: P-I-C-N-I-C.
0: What's the third letter of the alphabet?
1: C.
0: In the nursery rhyme, Mary had little what?
1: A lamb.
0: What do you call a baby cow?
1: A calf.
0: What colour is a banana?
1: Yellow.
0: Oh, Rosie, we won't get into the maths question.
1: No.
0: Oh, sugar. Lads, unfortunately. Now, we didn't even get to the 10 questions. We did only manage to answer 9. But unfortunately, even out with the 9, we only got 8 of them correct. 15 minus 6 is 9.
1: Liam said 7.
0: I could hear him. He threw you there. Now, Rosie, let's blame Liam for this one. He threw you off.
1: That's it.
0: Liam, we're going to blame you now this morning for that. But lads, it was so lovely to chat to you. Have the best time in Australia anyway, and give Amelia a little cuddle.
1: I will.
0: Oh, listen, so lovely to talk to you.
1: Thank you.
0: Thanks a million. Mind yourself. Safe travels. Thanks a mil.
1: Thanks,
0: Liam.
3: Ireland's Easiest Quiz on KCLR's Weekend Breakfast.
0: There you have it, lads. Rosie and Liam. two very, very nice sound out people. But unfortunately, 9 questions this morning and 8 of those correct. Now, for the rest of you sitting at home doing your happy dance, because I know everybody is like, now it's 600 next week. That does mean, unfortunately for the lads, but fortunately for ye, it is €600 next week on Weekend Breakfast. Fancy winning yourselves €600. Oh, to kickstart September. Lads, I didn't even tell you that this is the last Saturday of August. You'd probably got that anyway because the date is the 29th. But yeah, okay, so next Saturday, I'm going to write that down. That's the 5th of September, €600, first Saturday of September. Do you think €600 can go on Ireland's easiest quiz? Who knows? Oh, they were lovely, weren't they, Rosie and Liam? Sound out for joining us this morning, guys, but unfortunately wasn't to be. Now, Martin was on to say the Festival of Camogie is still getting underway in Mull na Bhaat shortly, and bring a big brolly is the message because it is lashing in Mull na Bhaat this morning, as it is in Kilkenny City as well. So let me know what the weather is like in your area. If it's any different, I doubt it, but it could be. It could be, you never know, you could maybe just be under shelter or maybe just not looking out the window. Keep it that way, lads, won't she? Just to have a bit more positivity for your Saturday morning. Now we're going to keep going with the music, and I have got a bit of Bruno Mars on KCLR.

0: Bruno Mars, Risk It All on KCLR's Weekend Breakfast. Hi, Aisling. Would you play a request for our granddaughter, Amelia, who was 6 yesterday and having her party in the Dome today? She's the best girl. Love, Nanny and Pops. Thank you so much for that one.
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Natalie Imbruglia with Torn on KCLR's Weekend Breakfast. Electricity gone on the Freshford Road. Any information, please, Pat? Yes, there is. There has been a reported fault with over 1,000 homes without electricity on the Freshford Road area. But that is coming up in our 10 o'clock news this morning with David Abbott. So do stay tuned for that. Good morning. Would you be able to wish my son, Chris Kelly of Milford, a very happy 10th birthday? Wishing him the best day and lots of love from Mam, Dad, his brother, Shane and Ben. And yeah, I'd love to play a bit of Michael Jackson. You're not the first person to from this morning, but it is just time for me to say goodbye. But do tune in next week. I promise you, I'll have a surprise of Michael Jackson for everybody next Saturday morning, because I didn't get a chance to get around to him today. To tell you that the Cool Kenno GAA and LGFA tractor and car run, old and new, all welcome happening tomorrow. Registration is at 12 and the run starts at 2, and all contacts there. Inquiries even to Tommy Rooney there. So the very best of luck tomorrow for that tractor and car run. Thanks for Brendan for sending that one in this morning. Right, it's time for me to say goodbye. Unfortunately, Rosie and Liam, we're going to blame Liam for that one, didn't get the chance to win the €500 on Ireland's easiest quiz this morning. But for the rest of you, that does mean that it is worth €600 next Saturday morning here on Ireland's easiest quiz on Weekend Breakfast. I hope you all have a deadly weekend, whatever you're getting up to. If you are out and about, bring the brolly, have the raincoat, wear the wellies, have a bit of fun in the rain, but do obviously stay safe as well if you are out and about on the roads. If you're off to Electric Picnic, those band swapping things, not that I'd know anything about that, but that might be happening. So go off and enjoy yourself for the weekend. I know there's so many things happening across Carlow and Kilkenny, so I hope you all enjoy. Edward Hayden is up next with the Saturday Show. He has got a fine list of guests coming your way, including the legend that is Margot O'Donnell. Margot, of course, reminiscing and remembering her wonderful times with her very, very, very amazing friend, Dolly Parton. That's coming up just after 11, but lots more on the Saturday Show with Edward Hayden coming your way. Have a great weekend. Coldplay bringing us to the 10 o'clock news. I'll chat to you all very soon. Enjoy.

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7: It's 10 o'clock. Good morning. I'm David Abbott, making KCLR News at this hour. There's a major power outage in Kilkenny City this morning. Over 1,500 homes are affected in the McDonough area. The power went out at around 9:45 a.m. this morning and ESB crews are working to restore supply. It's expected to return at around 10:45 a.m. Meanwhile, 13 customers are without power in Bagnallstown this morning. It's expected to be returned in the coming minutes. More than 600 people are now known to have died following devastating flooding in Nepal and Tibet. Almost 2,500 are still missing, with two Irish nationals among them. Meanwhile, hospitals say they're now dealing with an influx of patients and victims, including the one where Dr. Gopal Sidan works.
8: The river has taken the bodies to the plain regions, and in our hospital we have received 41 bodies. We have managed that, but looking at the scale of problem, we'll be getting more and more bodies. So managing those bodies might be a huge problem.
7: A man in his late teens has been seriously injured following an e-scooter crash in Longford. It happened on Battery Road just after 10:30 last night. The man who was driving the e-scooter was brought to Beaumont Hospital for treatment of serious injuries, where he remains in a critical condition. A teenage girl who was a passenger on the e-scooter was brought to Regional Hospital Mullingar for treatment of non-life-threatening injuries. No other vehicle was involved in the crash. The road is currently closed for technical examination and local diversions are in place. Gardaí are appealing to anyone who witnessed the incident to come forward. Children and young people are being hurt the most by homelessness, according to Focus Ireland. The charity says the challenge of studying and taking part fully in college life becomes even more difficult when they don't have a stable home environment. It's responding to a rise of 45 in people experiencing homelessness to over 17,500, including over 5,600 children. 102 of those homeless are in Carlow and Kilkenny. Focus Ireland spokesperson Conor Culkin says multiple classrooms of children are in emergency accommodation.
9: 5,000 children who are homeless is the equivalent of over 220 primary school classes of children who are without a home. So it is simply not acceptable, and we need to see more urgency from the government.
7: Lewis Capaldi says it's good to be back on stage at Electric Picnic. He closed the opening day of the 3-day festival in Laois last night. The main stage sees Role Model, the Mary Wallopers, CMAT and Gorillaz perform today. CMAT cancelled a show in France yesterday due to an illness. However, there's no update on her Electric Picnic slot yet. Meanwhile, there's a damp morning in store for campers at Electric Picnic. Heavy rain overnight means conditions in the campsites and the arena may be tricky this morning. Today's lineup on the main stage includes Role Model, the Mary Wallopers, Gorillaz and CMAT. Alan O'Reilly from Carla Weather says the good news is the 80,000 people in Stradbally have prepared for the conditions.
10: I think you look, embrace it, embrace the raincoat, sensible shoes, and you know, just be smart about it and maybe get into bed by 3 a.m.
7: And Ireland's Woodlands show will be staged at Woodstock Gardens in Inishtig this weekend, with Camp Corla Verona Murphy officially opening the event at 12 noon today. The show, which promises a celebration of all things timber, was established by the Irish Wood Producers Group and features a range of industry professionals based here in the southeast. Show manager Alex Kelly told KCLR News that the event has evolved to include more family events.
11: So previously, when we initiated the Woodland show, we wanted it very bespoke to the forestry sector, but then we saw the popularity of the format of the show, so we've kept that format going each year and we've built on that, and it is widely popular with the general public. So I suppose we're having more and more family activities. We'll have obstacle courses, archery, the reptile zoo, arts and crafts, bushcraft, forest schools, drama schools. So we really are trying to cater for the whole family this time, and we hope that everybody will really, really enjoy it.
7: It's coming up to 4 minutes past 10. KCLR Sport and weather's next.
12: Oh, come here, did you see the faces on everyone heading back to school this morning? Not even the pupils, it's the teachers, I mean.
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7: The top stories this hour to football first. The long-awaited FEI National League gets underway this afternoon. First up is CK United making their debut against Newbridge Town in Group 3 from 2 o'clock in Setu. Carlo will have updates throughout the afternoon on KCLR Sport. Meanwhile, last night in the League of Ireland Premier Division, Carlo's Portagammon helped Waterford to a 2-0 win over St Pat's in Richmond Park, while Kilkenny's Jimmy Keown scored for Galway United as they drew 1-1 with Shelburne. In the First Division, Shawnee Maguire scored as Cork City beat Wexford 2-0. Elsewhere, Manchester City made it two Premier League wins from two under new boss Enzo Maresca last night. A brace from both Erling Haaland. Ryan Cherick gave them a 4-1 victory over Crystal Palace at Selhurst Park. The second round of fixtures continues today, with Liverpool and Nottingham Forest getting the action back underway from 12:30. Two of the league's new additions square off from 3 as Hull City make the trip to Coventry. At the same time, Bournemouth host Everton. While at 5:30, Tottenham's Sandro Tonali faces a visit from his former side Newcastle United. In rugby, Tullow's Dana O'Brien starts, while Roisin Kinch is on the bench as Leinster meet Munster in the Women's Interpro Final. Kickoff is at 4:30 at the Dexcom Stadium in Galway, while in rowing, the Women's 4B Final gets the Irish action underway at the World Rowing Championships in Amsterdam this morning. 10 minutes shortly, rather, it's another B Final, this time with the Women's Quadruple Sculls in another B Final there. Get these stories and more on our website, kclr96fm.com.
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7: A wet start for most, with widespread rain, drizzle and some mist. The rain will be very heavy and persistent at times, with the chance of localised flooding. It'll ease and clear eastwards through the day, but many parts will linger for most of the day. Highest temperatures of 15 to 18 degrees. Right now it's 15 degrees in Carlow, while it's 16 in Kilkenny and in Ferrybank.
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7: KCLR has been informed of the following bereavements. Mary O'Brien, Ní Pearsall, Jamestown, Pilltown, Kilkenny. She died on Wednesday at Cork University Hospital in her 82nd year. Funeral cortege arriving to the Church of the Assumption, Templeorum, this morning for Requiem Mass at 10:30 a.m. Burial afterwards in the adjoining cemetery. Family flowers only, donations to Mooncoin Nursing Home. Marie Gowan, Kilderry, Johnswell, Kilkenny, and later of James's Green, Kilkenny. She died yesterday peacefully at the Cherry Ward University Hospital, Waterford. Reposing at Hare's Funeral Home tomorrow from 5 p.m. with funeral prayers at 6:30 p.m. followed by removal to St Mary's Cathedral, Kilkenny. Requiem Mass on Monday morning at 11 a.m. in St Mary's Cathedral, followed by burial in Fookstown Cemetery and house strictly private. Patricia Patsy Tracy, Ní Keegan, Lachlan Drive, Kilkenny, and formerly of Roscommon Town. She died on Thursday peacefully at St Luke's Hospital. reposing in Johnston's funeral home this evening from 5pm to 7pm, pausing for vigil prayers at 6:30pm. Requiem Mass tomorrow morning at 11:30am in St John's Church Kilkenny, followed by burial in St Kieran's Cemetery. Family flowers only and house strictly private, please. James Jim Doran, Boris Road, Kilteely, County Wexford, formerly of Walshestown, Ballymurphy and Ardnacrane, County Waterford. He died on Tuesday unexpectedly. Reposing at Joyce's funeral home, Boris, from 3pm to 7pm today. Funeral to arrive to at St Patrick's Church, Ballymurphy, on Monday for Requiem Mass at 12 noon, followed by burial in the adjoining cemetery. Martin Chute, 12 Conway Park, Bagnallstown, County Carlow. He died on Wednesday peacefully in St Luke's Hospital. Removal from his home this morning to St Andrew's Church, Bagnallstown, arriving for Requiem Mass at 11am, followed by burial in the Cemetery of the Assumption, Bagnallstown. House private this morning, please. And Bernard Bernie Mahon, Gores Bridge, County Kilkenny. He died suddenly at his home on the 20th of August. Funeral to arrive at the Church of the Holy Trinity, Gores Bridge, for Requiem Mass at 12 noon today, followed by burial in the adjoining cemetery. Arieshde Gorevshid. 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
16: Hello, good morning. Yes, indeed, it is The Saturday Show. And indeed, it is me, Edward Hayden, with you and with you right through until 12 noon. And hopefully you're in a position to stay with me and us until then. I hope a lot of you are in the bed this morning. That's what I hope. That is my biggest wish for you this morning, for those that can be. I hope you're tucked up, excuse me, under a duvet, having a lovely cup of tea with Uncle Edward. That's what I really hope for you this morning. And those that are up and about doing their business, good morning to you as well. Thanks so much to the lovely Aisling, looking beautiful there in, she's like a young Maureen O'Hara. She's in a kind of a white Aran this morning, looking lovely. And thanks so much to David for your news and sport. He'll be back at 11. Aisling is staying with me after her breakfast run because little Princess Tara is gone to the electric picnic. Hell's bells protect her. But anyway, we'll be chatting with Tara a little bit later on, see how she is getting on at the picnic. She'll be giving you a report. What am I coming up for you? Well, very shortly we're going to be chatting with Sheena Dignam, who is from Kilkenny Food Tours, and she's joining us on the telephone to tell us all about her culinary walking tours of Kilkenny, which are really, really good. Lorraine Ryan is joining us from Goods in Kilkenny, and Goods are supporting the Very Pink Run in Kilkenny that's taking place tomorrow in the Castle Park. So she's going to be telling us all about that. And there's also an opportunity to win an Anita sports bra, so stay tuned for that. And of course, Goods, known to all bra fitting and everything like that as well. Jerry Kavanagh is going to be coming on. He's going to tell us all about a concert that's coming your way in Onaldara. So we're looking forward to chatting with Jerry. As I said, excuse me. And as I said, Tara Byrne, our little princess, is coming to us live from the electric picnic, where last night we had Zara Larsson, Somber and Lewis Capaldi, if it's not offending you. So we'll have that, and we look forward to chatting with her as well. After 11 o'clock this morning, we're going to be chatting with Ireland's renowned country music artist Margot O'Donnell, and she's going to be helping us to remember Dolly Parton, who passed away during the week. Last Tuesday, on the 25th of August, she passed away in Nashville, Tennessee, at the age of 80. So we do look forward to chatting with Margot as we remember Dolly a little bit later on. Bernie Woods, the Meaningful Moon Tour, is going to be getting us back to school, and we're also looking forward to talking with Richard Cooper, who is coming to the Watergate Theatre next week as well. But 083 306 9696, the line is very much open for business. I must tell you, I have a whole load of birthdays, so I must say a good few birthday requests here as well. Willie Bulger from Raheen Dunor in Greg Namana, of course. Willie is my sister's father-in-law. And the last thing my mother said to me was, don't forget to wish Willie a happy birthday. So happy birthday to Willie, who is a big KCLR listener and a big Saturday Show listener. So good morning to him as well. Also happy birthday to two great friends of mine, Maddie Butler and Joan Ryan, who celebrated birthdays in the last week or so as well. So they're both big listeners to the Saturday Show. So good morning and good wishes to them. And also Ger Doyle from Greignamana is celebrating a birthday very soon as well. And that comes in from Marion, from Marianne and Grania and all of the grandchildren as well. So the birthdays are always to be celebrated. Now, as I said, Dolly Parton did pass away last Tuesday in Nashville, Tennessee. And again, the outpouring of grief and the outpouring of stories and emotions have been really fantastic during the week to look at all of the interviews as well. So as I said, we are going to be chatting with Margot a little bit later on. But for now, here is a tiny bit of Dolly telling us that she will always love us.

0: Now, there you have it, the gorgeous, inimitable Dolly Parton, I Will Always Love You, and we will be chatting after 11 with Margot O'Donnell as we remember Dolly. If you have any Dolly memories yourself, text them in to us on our Casey Lohr text line and our Fairstone text line, 0833069696. Let's head up to Galway because I'm delighted to be joined on the telephone line by Sheena Dignam from Kilkenny Food Tours and also Galway Food Tours. Sheena, good morning to you.
1: Good morning, Edward. How are you doing?
0: I'm very good, and I'm thinking how lucky the people of Kilkenny are, because a long number of years ago I had the pleasure of going on one of your walking tours in Galway, and you are now replicating this business. We brought some of our culinary arts students from what was then WIT to Galway, and we had a gorgeous afternoon with you. But you're now doing walking tours in Kilkenny. Tell us about these, Sheena.
1: Yeah, so like, what a place to have food tours. Kilkenny
0: sure.
1: has it all going. So we started in October, and we've been running food tours since then. We were having a good season so far. The places that we go to are, you know, very supportive. People of Kilkenny are very supportive, and there's always, you know, something happening, great festivals that we can tag along with, you know, and just be in that food scene.
0: For
1: and
0: sure.
1: The scene of the city.
0: Tell me about the construct of them then, Sheena. Do you get to, are you whetting people's appetite, or are you satisfying them along the route as well, or both?
1: Both. You're definitely fed and watered by the end of it.
0: All
1: of our
0: gorgeous.
1: Tours would replace, yeah, they would replace a meal. So you're getting the, I suppose we are the connector. We are the people that will be telling you about the passionate people, why they do what they do. And, you know, you're tasting their product or drinking their product, and it just all makes sense. It all comes together. So there's a total of 6 stops on our daytime tours. And then on our evening tours, we have 4 stops. So each place would be bringing a different element of the city and its culture through food.
0: How lovely. And again, of course, there's such a smorgasbord of food offerings in Kilkenny at every level as well. So nice to highlight and pinpoint some of these along the route as well, Sheena.
1: Yeah, absolutely. Absolutely. We're very excited to be launching our evening tours that are starting in September. And they're going to be great. So then we're hitting up places like, you know, Petronella, Statham's, the Butler House, some of the greats, and, you know, using wonderful producers like I suppose like Mag from Goat's Bridge or High Bank or Ballykeef or
0: all the good ones. And tell me then, Sheena, how does it work in terms of people go around and, like, for example, if I wanted, or somebody listening this morning, they could go themselves or with somebody else and join in with other people. Is that the way it works, or do you need to bring a full group yourself, or both?
1: So we do a lot of private tours. Like, our main clientele would be a lot of, I suppose, Americans, but we a lot of locals in Galway have started coming to the tours, you know, which is great. And I hope to do the same in Kilkenny as well, because, you know, I think we're all part of that, where when we're going into the city, we need to get what we need to get and then out again. So we never get to experience it as a tourist. So it's great I love when locals are doing our tours. It really gives you a different connection to the place. And I suppose, you know, people could book directly online and join a tour. We have public tours running Wednesday to Saturday. And then you can just book directly. And then we have a private tour. So with corporate events, we do a lot of those for the evening tours. And then, like, you know, I suppose people that are be staying in the city for a few hours before going somewhere else or you know, it's a mixture. And we love to tie in the crafts as well. I know I'm speaking to the converted, but talking to the converted, but there's such a strong craft scene in Kilkenny. And we love, like, you know, people can do pottery and then go on a food tour, you know, meet the wonderful makers that we have, or make your own perfume, then a food tour, etc. You know, so there's a few lovely things we're.
0: It's such a gorgeous alternative, really, to going out for dinner, isn't it? It's such a kind of a quirky and innovative way to kind of, you know, feast for the evening, but kind of meander around the city and experience what's to be experienced. How do people sign up, Sheena? Where can they get more details?
1: So it's KilkennyFoodTours.com. We have an events page with all the new events that are coming up. We're working with Savor Kilkenny as well. We're really happy to be doing a lovely event with them. And then also, you know, we have our evening tours that I said just launching in September. So with the nighttime economy, that's going to be really fun. So it's a Galway food, Kilkenny food tour.
0: Listen, you're like Shaw's now. You're almost nationwide. You're covering it. You're knocking them off county by county.
1: Two is enough. I love both cities for the food scene. So I don't no other expansions on the horizon.
0: There you have it now. And I know you're going to run because I know you have a tour starting. But just before I let you out the door, when you do mention that, actually, there's quite a similarity, I think. Now, again, I'm the uninitiated, but I think between Kilkenny and Galway and their offering and their size and their construct, would you agree with that in terms of what they have to offer?
1: Absolutely. Like both medieval cities with such a strong historical past, you know, so, you know, the beautiful streets, really colourful and vibrant, great food. I would definitely say there's a lot to, and, you know, it's that palpable size of a city that I really like and enjoy, you know, when you're walking down the street. I'm starting to get like, say, the how he is now down in the
0: There you have it. You're one of our own now, Sheena, and delighted that that is the case. Listen, lovely to talk to you. KilkennyFoodTours.com is where people can check you out. And of course, they can also check you out if they're heading to Galway for a little break this autumn as well. They could take a step around Galway with you as well. Sheena, lovely to chat with you. I know you're heading off on your tour. I hope you have your Macintosh on because it's a wet Saturday down here.
1: Same up here. Yeah, for sure.
0: Lovely. Nice to talk to you, Sheena, and good morning.
1: Okay. Thank you very much, Edward. Bye-bye.
0: Now, that's Sheena Dignam there telling us all about Kilkenny food tours as well. Now, we're going to take a little ad break here on KCLR and we're going to talk about the very pink run in Kilkenny tomorrow with the lovely Lorraine Ryan from Goods. Fun on Shaw. Very Mirash.
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0: Now, Thofal Cherash, Edward Hayden here with you. 083-306-9696 is our Fairstone text line. So if you want to give us a shout or give us a text, or you can ring Aisling on 1800-90-96-96 should you so desire. We're talking earlier on about Dolly Parton. Of course, Dolly Parton passed away during the week on last Tuesday at the age of 80 in downtown Nashville, Tennessee. So any Dolly memories? Were you at her concert here in Kilkenny? Let us know. We'd love to hear from you. Text in here as well. Excuse me. It says, belated birthday greetings to Orla Fallon, who celebrated her birthday on Monday last, and best wishes for the year ahead, Orla, from Pat. And we'd like to join with that as well, of course, because Orla is such a good contributor to the show as well. A texter was asking about a plant. They sent a beautiful picture of a beautiful plant that looks to be in really good nick, asking can they trim it back. Shirley, we've given Shirley a little break today, so Shirley's on a little day off from us today. But looking at the plant, given that Shirley has given me the advice of how to separate my aloe vera, and I can tell you it has happened very successfully, I'm going to tell you to leave the plant alone for a couple of weeks, and we'll have to give it to Shirley at a later stage. But the plant looks in tip-top order. If Shirley were here, and I'm deputising on her behalf, I would say she would say put it into a bigger pot. So that's the counsel I'm going to give you there this morning as well. But bear in mind, I am not the regular gardening expert. I'm just Joe Soap, Edward Hayden, who knows as much about gardening as a pig does about pepper. But you can take the advice if you want as well. But the plant does look in good nick. So I'd say you know a fair good bit about the gardening yourself. Lorraine Ryan is with us in the studio looking as glam could be from Goods on High Street in Kilkenny, the very well-known Goods on High Street in Kilkenny. Lorraine, good morning to you.
7: Good morning, Edward.
0: Is this a later start for you or have you had to go in already this morning?
7: Oh, no, I've been in already this morning.
0: Oh, my God. I thought you had even extra time to glam yourself
7: up for the radio.
0: You look super this morning.
7: Thank you. You look really super.
0: I remember the last time you came in, you were at the height of glam as well. Tell me, first thing I want to talk to you about, Goods are supporting the very pink run in Kilkenny, which is happening tomorrow in the Castle Park.
7: Yeah.
0: People can run, jog, walk or wheel 8k or 4k distance as well. And it's helping to raise vital funds for Breast Cancer Ireland's ongoing research.
7: Yes. Yeah.
0: A great cause for Goods, of course, to be associated with, for anyone to be associated
7: with. Exactly, yes. It's such a worthy cause and a very positive event. Like, we have a team put together from Goods. We've come together from all the departments in the store. And we're all ready to go tomorrow. We're all excited.
0: Have you
7: the pink? Yeah, sea of pink will be there tomorrow. Yeah, it's just created such a buzz around the store. It's getting the local community involved. We're fundraising. As I said, we have all the team on board, which is brilliant for us.
0: Absolutely fantastic. And again, of course, the very pink run is so well known in Kilkenny and around the country as well.
7: Yeah.
0: And there is that whole sense, as you said, that you have in the store, but there is that sense of communities coming together, wanting to be part of it.
7: That's because
0: there's a lot of breast cancer stories out there.
7: There is.
0: Good and bad.
7: Yeah, there is. And I think that's why everyone gets involved in it. Because as we all know, it's such a worthy cause. The funds that are raised are vital to breast cancer research. And it at Goods, it's like we see every day in our department, women coming in, and like women coming in just for support, whether it be a fitting, whether it's post-surgery care, or people actually getting back into being active. Like the support is there and we just feel like we just tie in with this event so well.
0: Of course.
7: And
0: I want to talk to you about actually your services as well, because I think the two of them run very parallel. But just to conclude on the very pink run, are you familiar what time it's starting at tomorrow?
7: Yes.
0: And can people still rock up on the day?
7: They can. You can still register. And it's starting out, there's an 8K and there's a 4K. So the 8K is starting at 12 and then the 4K is at 12:15. And you can even decide on the day if you've signed up for the 4K.
0: What you feel like.
7: Exactly. We're looking out there at the weather today now. Hopefully it'll improve tomorrow. So it is. And that we've all week long, we've been running an event in store promoting our fittings, because sometimes women that have undergone the breast cancer surgery are unaware that there are sports bras there they can avail of. They feel sometimes that they can't get back into a sports bar, they can't get back into swimwear. And we have a leading brand, Anita, which we have had in store for years, and they've kindly come on board with us and teamed up with us this week to give prizes, giveaways of sports bras. We're giving one every day this week, and we'll announce the winners at the end of the week. So it's just trying to promote that there is support there. There is the service there that women can avail of it. And it provides awareness for the cause, you know, and for what we do in Goods as well.
0: For sure. And Goods then is long associated with Kilkenny. It's on the high street there in Kilkenny, and very much part of the tapestry of the town. Many of our listeners will be familiar with the fact of its expertise in that lingerie department.
7: Yes.
0: I know all down through the years it has been long associated with, you know, bra fittings for everyone from, you know, girls who are starting with their first bra right up through. There's a loyalty, I suppose, almost like that car brand, isn't there?
7: People tend to stick with you.
0: We might, if we can, get back to the importance in general a little bit later for everybody with regard to bra fitting. But just maybe because we're talking about the breast cancer, you were alluding there about the different options that people have, because people who have undergone breast cancer and have come out on the other side or in the process of it have, I suppose, different needs. Some people have had you know, lumpectomies, they've had mastectomies, double mastectomies or whatever. So there's different needs with regard to their breast care.
7: Yes.
0: Maybe you might guide us through what it is that, that you do in terms of how the cups work and
7: whatever.
0: Yes,
7: like we provide the service and the support that everyone needs, because every individual is different and their needs are different. And that's where our expertise come in and our training. And the brands that we provide, like the... Our main message to get across is support, comfort and fit are so important. And it's for everyone, as well as the breast cancer.
0: Of course.
7: You know, so it's, at the end of the day, the service is there. Our message is, you know, come in, see us, get fitted. And even sometimes it's, if it's only for a chat, you just walk in and have a chat. If you've found out that you have this journey ahead, you know, we have a private area, we have a private room, we can come in, we can talk you through it, what's ahead. Sometimes it's more focused on what's after the surgery.
0: How lovely,
7: So, like, we do, we're there as well to come in and we talk you through
0: people.
7: It. Exactly. Yeah. And, you know, and then after the surgery, you know, you're kind of more in tune of what's, what to do, where to go.
0: And the privacy, of course, and that confidentiality is key, because it's a very sensitive time, you know. And, you know, any of us don't like maybe togging off, you know, in front of a stranger or whatever.
7: Yeah.
0: So that kind of, it's a very intimate, vulnerable moment. So the privacy is key.
7: It, that's very important. And it's very personal. And that's what we pride ourselves on. It's the personal service that we offer. As I said, like, it is daunting for someone to come in. And some people are very private about it. They don't like to talk about it. And that's said, we offer that. We offer that personal private service. As I said, can start at a chat. They can be nervous coming in, but start with
0: and
7: a little chat
0: way,
7: and then,
0: you know
7: they're at ease and their nerves go, you know.
0: I have a number of friends myself who've undergone it and have made different decisions, because there are different decisions that you can make.
7: Yes.
0: Some people opt for a reconstruct, others don't and are very happy.
7: Yeah.
0: And either is personal choice. So how does it work then? Is there a kind of like an insert into the bra, or how does that work in terms of for shaping? I presume people have still choice around that.
7: They do. And I said earlier, everyone is different. Their individual needs are different. So, you know, that that's going down more the technical side of it, because no two people are the same at the end of the day. So there are the options of having a full mastectomy and having the prosthesis, or some women end up having a partial prosthesis, you know, surgery, so they'll have the partial prosthesis. You know, so there are the options that are available to different women, but that does depend on the person.
0: And am I right in saying, Lorraine, that there's something then post breast cancer or whatever around the underwired bras, or am I kind of dreaming that up?
7: Well, see, it's mainly about the comfort and the fit.
0: Okay.
7: And like, women have gone through breast cancer surgery, and the comfort that's in the bras now, like as I was saying earlier, our Anita range, they're specialists themselves in post surgery care.
0: Yeah.
7: So their bras are designed around fit, comfort and support. And that's what women are looking for after surgery. They're not looking for something that's going to be digging into them or, you know, feel uncomfortable in. So, you know, we would advise that, you know, for them. And as I said, again, it's coming in there.
0: The options
7: are there, you know, and there's so many options.
0: And Lorraine, aside from that then as well, so that's one part of the service, but obviously, you know, regular and general fitting is really key as well. I've three sisters, so I'm so familiar. My mother always said all we had all of our life was fights over knickers and bras. But, you know, breast care in general with regard to your lingerie is really important. Maybe you might talk to us about people. I'm just conscious when you were coming in this morning, I'm conscious of people who are changing their size and shape, not just in the bust, but body shape changes. Some people through fitness or weight loss or whatever. Yeah. Sometimes I was thinking this morning coming in of people who are getting older, their frame changes, and with your frame change comes a bust change. What is the rule of thumb, or is there one, with regard to the frequency of times you should get measured as opposed to going in to buy a 38C or whatever it is that you are?
7: Well, anytime you're in store, like, we'd always advise, you know, have your size checked. You know, we do change.
0: Women change,
7: as you said, through different reasons, through different stages of life. Your body changes. So, you know, you're in store, don't just pick it off the shelf. You know, we're here to measure and we'll support and get you the right fit. But also,
0: because it is an investment.
7: It is an investment. And, you know, sometimes as women, we tend to look after everyone else. And sometimes, you know, we don't think about ourselves. So, you know, self-care, you know, we really, really, really kind of put that message across to look after yourself. And even if it's coming in to get a proper fitting bra, you know, a walk, something like, you know, you do need to mind yourself, look after your health. And that's so important. And
0: it does work with your overall look as well, doesn't it?
7: It does.
0: In terms
7: it
0: of your posturing and everything. And then the final thing that I must ask you then, the frequency of how often should we be changing our brassiere?
7: Well, we would advise coming in every 6 months, because like between, you're buying a couple of bras at a time, but like you're washing them and wearing them, like, you know, the elasticity is breaking down. So it depends on how often you're alternating your bras. But every 6 months, we would advise come in, be measured and have your size rechecked. And you know, you're good to go.
0: Absolutely. Yeah. And all cup sizes are catered for.
7: They're all catered for. And as I said, and leading up to the Pink Run tomorrow, we've had the event all week where people are coming in for their sports bras, which is fantastic, you know, to get into the right, because it's so important to be wearing the right sports bra when you're being active. You know, whether you're walking, running, going to the gym, you know, it is important that you're in that right size.
0: Because that offers the protection and support as well.
7: Yeah.
0: It's fascinating. Well, listen, it's great to chat with you, Lorraine, and remind people, of course, that the very Pink Run is happening tomorrow in the Castle Park, and people can find out the full details on that. They can pop into you in goods for an opportunity to win one of these Anita sports bras that you're talking about, or of course for any of their lingerie or fashion
7: and
0: needs.
7: Our competition is still running. Like, you can go on social media and like and share as many times as you want. You're in store, like, we have our entry forms at every till in the
0: you
7: the
0: can't
7: store
0: escape,
7: you can't escape, so your chance is there to win one, so take it.
0: Lovely.
7: And hopefully everyone gets behind the cause tomorrow and gets out, and we'll see everyone in pink.
0: Please,
7: and
0: God,
7: enjoy
0: there'll
7: the
0: be
7: day
0: a sea of pink. Thanks, Lorraine, for joining us. We're
7: thank
0: going to
7: you,
0: take a little
7: Edward,
0: ad break
7: you
0: here on Casey Lore. We're going to chat all things music in Ernest Thara Teresh on Suspiog Fun on Show.
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0: Now, good morning. You're very welcome back. 083 306 9696 is our Fairstone text line for all of your texts and WhatsApps. And we're delighted to have you all with us. We're asking all things this morning about Dolly Parton. Dolly, of course, passed away during the week. And she is, again, an icon for all, and passed away on Tuesday last. 083 306 9696 if you have any Dolly stories. I'm delighted to have in studio with me a very good friend of mine, Jerry Kavanagh, who's here to tell us all about an event that's coming your way next weekend down in Ionad Thara in Gorisbridge. Jerry, good morning to you.
10: Good morning, Edward, and nice to be here with you.
0: It's my pleasure to have you on the show. Before we start into the Irish folk and traditional music, were you a Dolly fan? Did you follow Dolly's music?
10: I was indeed. I can't say that I would know all her music in depth. And but some of her songs were really, really beautiful. And the thing that I would really admire about her, and what came across hugely in the conversations on the radio over the last week or so since she passed away, was how humble and how rooted she remained to her humble beginnings.
0: 100%.
10: And she never lost sight of that.
0: Never. Absolutely never lost sight of it. And again, became such an icon around it.
10: Yeah.
0: The message being you can be true to yourself and not compromise on yourself.
10: And the lovely, like the one that's been played a lot now was Coat of Many Colours.
0: Yes.
10: But she had another lovely one where she lived near some old man who I think was a bit of a recluse, but he was very nice to them as kids. And the song was called Applejack.
0: Oh, yes. Oh,
10: it's a beautiful song
0: it's
10: as
0: beautiful.
10: Well. Yeah.
0: It's absolutely beautiful. Yeah. Anyway, listen, yesterday, Garevan, on, and we'll be talking to Margot after 11 o'clock all about Dolly as well. Yeah. But let's head down towards Enid Dara in Gore's Bridge, the beautiful Enid Dara, because next Friday night, you're having what has now become one of your biannual concert series, and they're always so highly attended and so popular. You have Koosh coming to us down next Friday night in Inadara. Tell us about what's afoot.
10: Well, they're from West Kerry. Kyle, the guitarist and bouzouki player, is actually from Donegal. But to the best of my knowledge, they've adopted him down there, and he's living down there in West Kerry.
0: I was going to say, you wouldn't be going home after work in the evening from West Kerry to Donegal.
10: That's right. And they're, I think, did I say, they were formed in 2023. And there are four extremely talented musicians and two lovely singers with Maeve Begley, or in her own native tongue down there, Maeve Nibioglioch, and Niamh Varian Barry. So as well as being instrumentalists, they're two lovely singers as well.
0: Of course.
10: And they work, the music is very much in the West Kerry style. Lovely slides and polkas with an odd bit of Clare thrown in with a few reels. And some beautiful songs, both in Irish and in English.
0: Well, we have a little bit that we're going to play a little bit later on, because I've been selecting it during the week, and I've had great joy in selecting it during the week, listening to all of the pieces. Gerry, this has been, I suppose, a labour of love. It's an event that takes place. I know we always chat around this time of the year, but there could be another one that sometimes happens in the spring of the year as well. Yeah. But they're hugely popular, these type of concerts, aren't they?
10: They are, because...
0: Now, I know you do a power of work, let that be known as well. It doesn't just happen, but they're always a tremendous success.
10: Well, the biggest challenge in organising any event, Edward, is to get your word out.
0: Mm.
10: Because people will say to you, God, I'd have gone to that if I had known.
0: Of course.
10: You know, so we use all the tools in the box, this being one of them and a very important one. Mm. And we have a huge list of phone numbers that I think I sent out 420 texts twice.
0: Lovely.
10: Yeah. And a bit of postering, newspaper features. And you see, we've built up the database over the years.
0: Of course. And built up a loyal following because you've delivered.
10: Well, Edward, I always bring a top national group and you know, that are, and that maybe normally wouldn't be playing in the area here.
0: Of course, so you
10: might have to go down to Dingle or somewhere. Now, mind you, Coos did a national tour earlier in the year with a lovely thing called, they called it Ball Nights, where they were playing at various venues around the country, and they had set dancers with them.
0: Well, listen, they're absolutely fantastic. I've been listening, as I said, to their music during the week. Let's head over to the telephone line if you want to pop on your headphones there, Gerry, because we're joined on the telephone line by Maeve Begley, who is going to be part of the concert next Friday night in Enid Dara. Maeve, tá fáil sé romhaibh go dtí an cláir. Cá sa tú?
11: Cúm mí le maith agus Edward agus hello, Gerry, how are you?
10: Hello, Maeve. Nice to hear you again.
11: Nice to
0: meet you, Gerry. Tell us, Maeve, what is afoot next Friday night in terms of your concert? You know, when there is a kind of a group like that, tell us your style maybe and the construct of the evening and what people can expect on the evening.
11: Well, it's very much West Kerry music, and I suppose we'd all be very much influenced by the music of my father in many different ways. So my father was Seamus Begley.
0: The late, great Seamus Begley, yeah.
11: And he would have been my primary influence, I suppose, musically. And so the kind of, we play high energy polkas and slides. And we put that same kind of injection of energy into reels and jigs and all sorts of stuff as well. We play Strathspeys, and we have an O'Carolan march that we play as well, and a Scottish tune. So there's a kind of a healthy array of music that we play, and then we have the songs as well. So songs off Gaelic and a few in English as well. So there's kind of, there'll be up and down, the energy will be up and down, and it'll bring you on a journey.
0: How lovely. And there is a great energy, I suppose, around this type of music as well. I mean, I'm not going to call it a renaissance because there's a huge following for it the whole time, but it certainly is, I would think, and certainly listening to people up around here, it's certainly starting to straddle different generations with regard to the interest levels, Maeve. Would that be your finding as you're touring around the country?
11: Yeah, do you mean traditional music in general?
0: Traditional music in general, yeah.
11: Yeah, I think
0: so. It's kind of in vogue and sexy at the minute, isn't it? People are not ashamed to like traditional music.

0: to play and learn the music in places maybe that wouldn't have the places like where you'd have sessions and concerts kind of naturally, because West Kerry is so rich in music and culture and language and dancing. The dancing is on the rise now in West Kerry specifically. I suppose it was going for a long time, the step dancing, but it kind of took a dip there for a while, and it's on the rise now again, big time. There's a few dancing nights. It's the set dancing right now in Dingle and in all around the peninsula.
1: And there's great, there's great crack.
0: Kind of the music and dancing kind of go in tow together. You know, like the high energy music from the area definitely has been influenced by the dancing, and vice versa as well. They kind of go in. They go in relationship with each other, you know.
1: Indeed. Well, listen, May, if there's a Fáilte an Bhuaigh ready for you in Gorse Bridge next Friday night and all of your bandmates. Yeah. So we're really looking forward to seeing and hearing from you next Friday night. But thanks for joining us on the telephone line this morning.
0: Thanks for having me. I'm looking forward to seeing you.
1: That is, of course, Maeve Begley. Jerry, you know, you can actually hear the beautiful humility in her voice as well. That's so synonymous with artists of great esteem and acclaim.
2: Yeah, Maeve's father, Seamus, did our very, very first concert in 2009. And sitting beside me at that concert was your late father.
1: Go away.
2: He was there at that first concert. Yeah. And he died shortly after that.
1: Thank you for sharing that. He died in 2010, March 24th of March 2010. Yeah. And was in tip-top order at the end of 2009.
2: Yeah.
1: The message being... Yeah. Seize the day. Yeah, thank you. That's lovely memory for sharing that.
2: I remember
1: that.
2: Him being there beside me, yeah.
1: He loved the music.
2: He did indeed.
1: The music. And, of course, loved the Begleys.
2: Yeah, yes,
1: yeah,
2: of course.
1: Yeah, he loved the Begleys and the Connollys of Killaloe as well. Yeah. He was great. Yeah. Tell me, Jerry, where can people get tickets? There are scarce as teeth in a hen, or is there ever one left at all?
2: Edward, last night and this morning, there was two tickets left on Eventbrite.
1: Oh, my God.
2: So, if anybody... They could even be gone now.
1: Run quickly.
2: Yeah, and have a look on Eventbrite, because they've, over the last number of weeks, they're just flying out.
1: Yeah. Isn't that great?
2: Yeah.
1: And tell me, Jerry, cancellations, would there be, would you go about maybe getting a ticket on the night?
2: There would rarely be cancellations, but I can just give, if anybody wants to go, if somebody does, because I mean,
1: Life happens,
2: and people might contact me, and if anybody wants to give me their number, but I couldn't guarantee anything at this stage.
1: Yeah, that's fair enough.
2: And my number is 086-044-3152, and I'll repeat, 086-044-3152.
1: Lovely. Well, Jerry, hope it goes absolutely fantastic next Friday night. I know it'll be a hive of great music and crack next Friday night in Adara.
2: Edward, just before I leave, could I just mention a local man who's doing warm-up for us
1: for about
2: half an hour, Jerry Walsh.
1: Lovely.
2: Jerry is a lovely guitarist and singer, and sings lots of popular ballads and writes his own stuff as well. He's a son of the famous Mick Citron Welch, who does the session in Clears every Monday night for something like 35 years. He's a teacher in St. Kieran's College, Jerry, and we're really looking forward to him.
1: And that is the other thing, Jerry, that you have done over the years. You've always promoted local talent and, you know, facilitated them to be part of a concert of such prestige as well, which is great and important to the game.
2: Yeah, absolutely. And could I just say before I go, Edward, a huge thanks to you.
1: My
2: really
1: pleasure.
2: Appreciate your support, and to Martin Bridgman here
1: Martin
2: the station,
1: is mighty,
2: and to
1: question.
2: Aisling, who has been more than helpful in getting me in here.
1: Lovely. Well, we're delighted to have had you in as always, Jerry, and I mean that. Thanks so much for coming in. In Adara next Friday night for those that are lucky enough to have the tickets for Coosh, Jerry.
2: Thank you very much, Edward.
1: Míle buíochas. Okay. Now, we're going to take a little ad break, and we're going to head down in the rain, and we're going to put on our wellies and our Macintoshes, because we're heading to Electric Picnic just after this break. Fun on Shaw.
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6: Now, the joke in KCLR circles is that Aisling is the mummy and I am the daddy, and we have one little child, and our child joins us on the telephone line now. That is the Princess Tara Byrne, and she's coming to us live from Electric Picnic. Tara, good morning to you.
7: Oh, good morning, my radio mummy and daddy.
6: Oh, now listen, have you been a good girl for mummy and daddy?
7: I have been a very, very good girl. I'm trying my best. You're always in the back of my head to behave myself.
6: That's good. Well, listen, listeners are familiar with you, your style being described. I can tell them that yesterday's ensemble was beautiful knee-high brown boots and a little leopard print miniskirt. Was it a big hit in Stradbally?
7: It was a big hit. Nobody else was wearing anything like it. And that's what you all taught me to do. Stand out.
6: Absolutely. No better woman. Tell me, set the scene. I have a whole lot of questions now and not much time. So it's a rapid fire buzz around. What kind of accommodation have you got down there?
7: So we are glamping this year. So we have our teepee tent. We have our three beds and we're looking out at the lashes of rain as we speak.
6: Oh, my God.
7: Alan O'Reilly needs to give me a bit of good news.
6: Is your mattress elevated off the ground by spindle legs?
7: It is. It is, yes. It's like a hotel, but in a circular shape.
6: Okay. I don't think I'll be checking into that hotel anytime soon. And tell me, what's the weather like? Is it? It's fairly mucky here in Kilkenny. What's it like down there?
7: Look, the main arena isn't too mucky because it's so big and it's very grassy. Now, out kind of in the woodland area, kind of out around the outskirts, is very mucky. So you'd want to just mind yourself. Yesterday was absolutely smashing. Today is a little bit different. It's a bit rainy, but we are assured that it's going to stop later on. So we may have to look out at the rain for a few hours.
6: Have you the baby wipes to clean yourself up for the party tonight?
7: Now, listen, Edward, we do have showers here. So
6: oh!
7: We might get a shower also.
6: Oh my God, Jesus, maybe it is more like a hotel than I thought. Have you changed into today's outfit yet? What are we tugged out in today, Tara?
7: We're not really sure. We actually have brunch at 12:30. So we have to dress ourselves up for that, go out into the rain and see how we get on. We are thinking maybe a green today, Edward. I feel like a green.
6: Well, lovely. We'll
7: a be lime green.
6: Oh, I thought it was going to be sage. But anyway, tell me.
7: No, not sage.
6: Last night we had Lewis Capaldi. Was he a big hit?
7: Oh my goodness, he was absolutely brilliant. Now, everything was pushed back maybe 15, 20 minutes due to a really, really, really heavy rain storm, nearly you'd call it. But Lewis Capaldi was absolutely brilliant. I've seen him four times now, but he's just unreal every single time. And I believe Burnchurch were playing last night from Kilkenny and they were unreal as well, I heard.
6: Okay, now listen, you're going to have to help me out because you know I am about 600. So Aisling has told me the people who are playing tonight, but I'm not even going to attempt to pronounce them because it isn't Sandy Kelly or Margot. So there's something like Gorillaz, maybe?
7: The Gorillaz, yes, we were actually walking up to them doing sound check there about an hour ago. So they will, they'll be a hit.
6: And who else is on tonight? Who else are you going to be checking out?
7: I believe CMAT is on tonight on the main stage, hopefully. And we're all very excited to hear Duke Dumont. You definitely do not nor Duke DeMonte Edward. Absolutely the opposite of Sandy Kelly.
6: No, definitely. I don't know them, but that's allowed as well. And any sign of our other KCLR friend, Mr. Hughes?
7: We did bump into Mr. Hughes Thursday. He's well and truly ready for the weekend. At least he's not on now next week. He'll be on later on next week. He'll definitely need them few days to recover.
6: Absolutely. Well, listen, hope it goes absolutely fantastic. Food and drink, you're having plenty of both, no doubt.
7: Edward, you would absolutely love the selection of food here. It's absolutely fantastic. Now, absolutely nothing compared to your dishes. But there's loads here, just absolutely anything and everything you can think of is here.
6: Well, listen, it sounds fantastic. You're sounding mighty fresh. I was expecting hi, Edward, this morning, but we didn't get that. So you're sounding mighty fresh. I'm delighted. Ooh. And Mummy is very happy here as well in the studio as well. Have a great day, Tara. And you know what I always say at the very end of the show? Mind yourself and God bless.
7: I surely will. I'll have the best time ever. I'll pop up a few pictures for you.
6: Absolutely, absolutely. And I don't need to tell you to behave yourself because you will. You're a little sweetheart. Tara, enjoy the rest of the day with your friends, and Mummy and Daddy will give you the full interrogation when you come back before you meet your actual Mummy and Daddy. Take it easy.
7: Yes, thank you, Edward.
6: Oh, she's a little princess. That's Tara Byrne there down at Electric Picnic as well, getting ready for the Gorillaz and CMAT tonight and everyone else in between. We're going to take an ad break and David is going to be here just after 11 with your news. And we'll have Margot remembering Dolly Parton after that.
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14: It's just gone 11 o'clock. Good morning, I'm David Abbott, making KCLR News this hour. There's a major power outage in Kilkenny City this morning. Over 1,500 customers are affected in the McDonough area. The power went out at around 9:45 a.m. this morning and ESB crews are working to restore supply. It was due to be restored by 10:45 this morning, according to the ESB, but crews are still working on restoring that. Meanwhile, another outage affecting 13 customers in Bagnallstown has been restored in the past hour. Aid is starting to be handed out in Nepal, where deadly flash floodings claimed the lives of at least 600 people. A crisis response team from the UK is due to arrive in the area later to help British nationals affected. 33 Britons are among the thousands of people missing. Reporter Neville Lazarus is at a temporary mortuary in the capital, Kathmandu.
15: Family members have come here looking for any sort of information about those who have gone missing. And it has been very distressing for family members. We've spoken to a few of them who are absolutely distraught, saying that they have no information.
14: A man in his late teens has been seriously injured following an e-scooter crash in Longford. It happened on Battery Road just after 10:30 last night. The man who was driving the e-scooter was brought to Beaumont Hospital for treatment of serious injuries, where he remains in a critical condition. A teenage girl who was a passenger on the e-scooter was brought to Regional Hospital Mullingar for treatment of non-life-threatening injuries. No other vehicle was involved in the crash. The road is currently closed for a technical examination and local diversions are in place. Gardaí are appealing to anyone who witnessed the incident to come forward. Donald Trump says the US has entered into an agreement with Venezuela to take control of a fifth of the country's oil reserves, around 65 billion barrels. The new deal represents a dramatic expansion of the US role in Venezuela's oil industry. It comes 7 months after American soldiers captured Venezuela's President Maduro on drug trafficking charges. Lewis Capaldi says it's good to be back on stage at Electric Picnic. He closed the opening day of the three-day festival in Laois last night. The main stage sees Role Model, the Mary Wallopers, CMAT and Gorillaz perform today. CMAT cancelled a show in France yesterday due to illness. However, there's no update on her Electric Picnic slot yet. Lewis Capaldi was in the crowd in Strubly last year.
16: Leggy pecky, what can I say? It feels good to be back. Last time I played here was like way back in 2017, but I was, this time last year, I was right in there. Having a nice time, Sam Fender was playing, I was giving it this. I was having a really nice time.
14: And Ireland's Woodlands show will be staged at Woodstock Gardens in Inishtig this weekend, with Cán Chorla Verona Murphy officially opening the event at 12 noon today. The show, which promises a celebration of all things timber, was established by the Irish Wood Producers Group and features a range of industry professionals based here in the southeast. Show manager Alex Kelly told KCLR News that the event has evolved to include more family events.
17: So previously when we initiated the Woodlands show, we wanted it very bespoke to the forestry sector, but then we saw the popularity of the format of the show, so we've kept that format going each year and we've built on that, and it is widely popular with the general public. 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We'll have obstacle courses, archery, the reptile zoo, arts and crafts, bushcraft, forest schools, drama schools. So we really are trying to cater for the whole family this time, and we hope that everybody will really, really enjoy it.
14: It's 4:30 past 11. 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
14: The top stories this hour. The long-awaited FAI National League gets underway this afternoon. First up is CK United making their debut against Newbridge Town in Group 3 from 2 o'clock in Setu Carlow. We'll have updates throughout the afternoon on KCLR Sport. Meanwhile, last night in the League of Ireland Premier Division, Carlow's Portigamond helped Waterford to a 2-0 win over St Pat's in Richmond Park, while Kilkenny's Jimmy Keown scored for Galway United as they drew 1-1 with Shelburne. In the First Division, Shawnee Maguire scored as Cork City beat Wexford 2-0. Manchester City made it two Premier League wins from two under new boss Enzo Maresca last night. A brace from both Erling Haaland and Ryan Sherrick gave them a 4-1 victory over Crystal Palace at Selhurst Park. The second round of fixtures continues today, with Liverpool and Nottingham Forest getting the action back underway from 12:30. Two of the league's new additions square off from 3 p.m. as Hull City make the trip to Coventry. At the same time, Bournemouth host Everton, while at 5:30 Tottenham face former side at Newcastle United. To rugby, Tullow's Dana O'Brien starts, while Roisin Kinch is on the bench as Leinster meet Munster in the women's Interpro final. Kickoff is at 4:30 at Dexcom Stadium in Galway. And in rowing, there's more semi-finals action for the Irish boats at the World Rowing Championships in Amsterdam today. Fintan McCarthy and Fiona Murta will look for a spot in the medal race of the men's and women's single sculls respectively. And Megs Kremlin will go in the mixed double sculls, fresh off the back of her championship win yesterday. She'll be alongside Conan Pats IF from 3:05. Get these stories and more on our website, kclore96fm.com.
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14: Widespread rain, drizzle and some mist this morning. The rain will be very heavy and persistent at times with the chance of localised flooding. It'll ease and clear eastwards through the day but may linger in parts. We'll have highest temperatures of 15 to 18 degrees. Right now it's 15 degrees in Carlow while it's 16 in Kilkenny and in Ferrybank.
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1: He's the host with the most. 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
6: Yes, indeed, it is the Saturday Show with Edward Hayden, and hopefully you are in very good form, as indeed we are here on this Saturday morning. Thanks so much to David. David will be back again at 12 noon with your headlines and 1 o'clock with your lunchtime news. Now, still to come in this hour, we're going to be chatting with the Meaningful Moon Tour, Bernie Woods, who's going to be telling us all about getting back to school. And we're also going to be chatting with Richard Cooper, who is coming to the Watergate Theatre next Friday evening with his Out of His Head show. But prior to all of that, we opened the show this morning with Dolly Parton's I Will Always Love You, and we're going to play another piece a little bit later on, and lots of texts coming in there about Dolly and good wishes to her, because of course Dolly Parton passed away last Tuesday at the age of 80 in Nashville, Tennessee, her beloved Tennessee. And there has literally been a sea of interviews and commentaries and beautiful thoughts and messages coming out since then about Dolly and her life and her career and her music and her philanthropy and her kindness and her goodness and everything in between. And it has been really glorious to look at all of that online and on television and listen to it on the radio. And we thought we couldn't let this morning pass without chatting with a lady here from our own land, who is, of course, the wonderful Margot O'Donnell, and a great friend of Dolly Parton, and had the honour and opportunity to record with Dolly and to maintain a glorious friendship over the last number of decades. Margot, good morning to you.
2: Good morning, Edward. How are you?
6: I'm in very good form, Margot, and I'm delighted to get the opportunity to talk to you again. And firstly, my sincere condolences to you and to all in the industry for the sad passing of Dolly. But Dolly was more than Dolly Parton, the star, to you, of course. Dolly Parton was a close friend of yours and a loyal ally over the years, Margot.
2: Yeah, we never had a sort of a professional friendship. We had a very personal friendship where I would spend time with her off stage and everything. You know, I didn't take part in any of the music things. But it just so happened that I got to know her Uncle Lewis. That would be her mum's brother. And his son was here in Ireland, and I met up with him. And Lewis and I, we formed a friendship. He used to take care of Dolly's copyright. And then I used to go over, and I knew Stella, partner, sister. We did Wembley together in the early 70s, Wembley Country Music Festival. So I'd always go to see Stella, and then I knew her brother, and he asked me one day, would I come out and see his parents, Bobby? So I would always call and see them. You know, I had never met Dolly at the time. And then one day I was over in Dollywood. I was just doing a couple of songs with the family. They had a band there in Dollywood that did three shows a day. So I was up, and after the show was over, about 4 o'clock, we were in the control room, and Dolly rang, and she was on her way from Los Angeles by bus. And I spoke to her, and she said, when are you coming back to Nashville? And I was going back that evening, so that started in 1997. I met her. And then we talked, and she says, why don't we do something together? Why don't you come over and record in my studio? And she says, all the guys from East Tennessee, that'll be all her family.
6: Yeah.
2: Well, so they came. It was 98 when I went back. And we recorded an album. And Dolly duetted. She sang the harmony on most of the songs. and all of her family did the back. And so it was a personal kind of thing. I didn't do it to promote the fact that Dolly Parton was on the CD, and I told her that in the studio. I said, Dolly, I won't be selling this CD on your back. And she said, I know that.
6: And that's, of course, why she would have asked you. Was it a pinch-me moment, though, Margot, to get that opportunity? I mean, you've had such a successful career. I was at your last concert in Lyrath, and there was such a sea of love in the room and the 1,200 people in the room for you. But you have you have had such a successful career. But was that a pinch-me moment in the late 90s to get that opportunity with to work with Dolly Parton? Because she is and was an icon.
2: Absolutely. I mean, I would have listened to the older singers, you know, the Kitty Wells and the Jean Shepherds and that, and Connie Smith. And I recorded a song of Dolly's that she wrote, Mama Say a Special Prayer for Me. And when I was with her one day, I said to her, why did you write that song, Dolly? And she says, because I was in Nashville and I was missing my mama. And I says, well, when I heard it, I was in Dublin and I was missing mine. So we had an awful lot of things in common. Everybody has asked me that I've done little bits of interviews with, you know, how did you get to meet Dolly Parton? But you know something, and sometimes, and since her passing, I've said, why did I meet her? And I know why I met her. At the time that I met Dolly, I was suffering with a blood disorder. And I had sort of nipped it in the bud to not go over at all to record the album. And I phoned her and I said, I think I'm going to forget about it. I don't feel too well. And she said, get on the plane, get out here. You know, we had such fun recording. I never for 1 minute could believe that I would ever be friends with Dolly Parton.
6: The Lord obviously ordained that it be so, Margot. It was part of his intentions. That's why these things happen, I believe.
2: Well, I do believe that too. We had a great friendship and it lasted. And now, don't get me wrong, we weren't on talking to one another every day of the week on the phone or anything like that. That wasn't the way it was. We just, Dolly touched in with me and I touched in with her, and no matter what we sort of planned to do, we planned to do it together. When she would come, say, to London, she came to London after I did the recording, and she phoned me and said, I'm coming to London, will you come over? And I went over. And then when she was in Dublin and Belfast, I spent the days with her. So it was all special times.
6: How lovely.
2: But, you know, Andrew, I knew that Dolly wasn't going to make it.
6: Yeah, I was listening to that with an interview that you did during the week. You could feel it. You could feel it coming. And I know you said that it was after the passing of Carl in particular that you kind of saw a decline, let it be said.
2: Yeah, there was a total decline. And she didn't actually say when Carl, just before Carl died, she didn't say, you know, I don't feel well. She was a kind of a person that always pushed you know, the caring on the other person, you know, and that's the way she was. So, but as the weeks and months went by, and I said it to her sister, I said, I don't think Dolly's that well. And she hid it as long as she could. But I knew the last couple of weeks, and I said it, I said, I just have a bad feeling about Dolly. And she still played down the part that, you know, that she wasn't that sick and all that sort of thing, but she actually was. But it was respiratory that took her life in the end. It wasn't actually the cancer.
6: Yeah, and sometimes all of these associated things can get you before the actual disease itself. Margot, it must be lovely for you to obviously to reminisce, but also, as I said at the start, on Facebook and Instagram and everywhere else, there's like literally 16 million interviews with Dolly and all those kind of sharp, funny one-liners. And literally what I'm getting from her, she was literally this ball of energy and enthusiasm and love and joy.
2: Yeah, she was absolutely great fun. But, you know, she was in, and she never, ever forgot, you know, where she came from and how poor they were.
6: Yeah.
2: You know, that was what her uncle Lewis said to me. I think you and Dolly have the same kind of background. But when I actually went and seen where Dolly came from, I thought, God, where I came from was a city, you know. But she was coming one time, I'll tell you a funny story about her not forgetting how poor they were. She phoned and said she was coming to London and would have come over, and she was staying in the Dorchesters. She had a suite in the Dorchesters. And I went over and spent a couple of days, and just the day before she went back and I was leaving for home that evening, she said, we'll order room service to the room. And I said, okay. So she ordered, and she had everything ordered. And then she said, oh, don't forget loads of French fries. And, of course, we call them chips. Mm. And anyway, the room service came up, and we ate and had whatever. And in the evening time, I was getting up to go. I said, Dolly, I'm going to have to go catch the plane, because I said, by the time I get to Heathrow and that. So I was at the door leaving, and she says, hold it a minute. And she went over to the cold food, and she got one of those fancy napkins, those cloth shiny napkins, and she flattened it out on the table, and she put her hand in the bowl, took out the French fries, as she called it, the chips, rolled them in the serviette, and she said, take these and eat them on your journey. Oh. And I said, Dolly, they're stone cold. She said, don't matter, still food.
6: So she never... The genuine, you know, sense of life.
2: Yeah, Dolly was a superstar. And then, you know, she was absolutely a superstar. But Dolly was Dolly. And Dolly Andrew was so good to me. I was good to her. And I think that's what happened with the two of us.
6: Yeah, that she clicked. It wasn't, as you said, and I've, you know, I'm really getting a sense of it during the week, because she had great talk about during some of the interviews that there was this showbiz Dolly, which there needs to be, as you know, you're in show business a long number of years, but there has to be the showbiz. But she seemed more invested. I remember her saying she was going out like in a car or a truck with her husband at the weekends. And there was that sense of normality and just being normal and almost fading in to the background. That seemed to be what she enjoyed most of all.
2: Absolutely. And when she was over in East Tennessee, you know, where she was born, she drove about in the oldest red pickup truck that ever you've seen in your life. It was just... I said, are you not embarrassed to be out in that? She says, it's better than when I was a kid. She says, we didn't have one. Mm-hmm. You know, so she was, I don't know. If I stayed on with you for the whole day, I couldn't explain the goodness, the kindness of Dolly. You know, to think that over in the Appalachian Mountains, when that storm came back not so long ago, she gave $1,000 a month to every household till they got their houses fixed, if any damage was done. Nobody heard about the good things that Dolly did. And I will never, ever forget her. I kind of miss the fact that I know she's not there anymore.
6: Yeah.
2: But you know what? I'm glad that she went quietly and without much sickness.
6: Yeah.
2: You know, I'm glad of that. And since Carol passed away, I don't think Dolly has ever been the same.
6: There was a thing about her relationship with Carol was kept very private. And I always think, I was thinking of it particularly during the week and ahead of our conversation, for that very rock and roll, glamorous showbiz life, to have a marriage that sustained almost six decades is fantastic in and of itself, and probably a testament. I'm not saying that everybody has to be going around and breaking up marriages or whatever, but, you know, it was a testament to me of that deep-rooted sense that she had from those the Smoky Mountains, perhaps, you know, that she had really good values, I suppose, and valued her relationship with her husband and the union that they had.
2: Oh, absolutely. I mean, she absolutely adored Carol, and he adored her. I only ever seen him twice, but a very quiet man. And you know, when he got he had Alzheimer's, you know, before he passed away. And she told me she'd come in. Anytime she came into the room that she was away from him for a little while, he sat on the chair by the window, and she would go over and she'd say to him, "Well, Carl, do you know who I am today?" And she said he always looked at me straight in the eyes and he'd say, "I sure do. You're my dolly." And then 10 days before he passed away, she went in and she said the exact same words and he didn't answer. And she said that broke her.
3: Of course,
2: that he didn't know her. You know, but they're together again and I'm happy that they are. And I'll miss, but I have so many beautiful, and I mean beautiful memories of times we spent together. And nobody can ever take that from me.
6: How lovely. And Margot, over the coming days and the last few days, how have you been yourself? Have you been out walking and thinking about these things? Or
2: yeah,
6: how have you kind of experienced her passing?
2: Well, I did. We have a lake here where I live and I walk, you know, I walked around it so many times and I was engrossed with thoughts of Dolly.
6: Mm.
2: You know, really thoughts and things that we did and little funny incidents. You know, I remember before I met her and I would have been out and visiting her father and mother and that, and I went down to Locust Ridge where she bought the plantation down there that they were reared in. And she, if you can imagine the old forts long ago where the cavalry were in behind in the cowboy movies, she had that kind of fencing all around the perimeter. And I remember driving down to it with Bobby, her brother. And we were outside the gate and I was looking up and I saw a light. Bobby dropped me and he went back to the store to get something. And I thought, God, maybe she's up there, and Bobby didn't tell me. And her little dog came running down and I actually put an inlay of a little cassette tape of mine. I wrote a little note to her. "I hope you get this, Dolly. I visited your homestead." And I tucked it in the dog's collar. And later she laughed when she read it, you know. But we had terribly, terribly funny moments. She was hilarious. Mm. She was very, very fast, very witty. And she was a fabulous businesswoman. Like she said, "I was reared with men. I think like men," she says, "but I act like a woman."
6: Listen, she was fantastic and I can really feel and hear the lovely relationship that you've had. Mm-hmm. And I'm delighted, and lots of our listeners as well, sending lovely messages to you, because of course, you know, you yourself are very popular down our neck of the woods here in Carlow and Kilkenny. And widely.
2: Say hello to everybody out there for me. And Dolly will never be far away from me.
6: Yeah,
2: I know she'll take care of me.
6: Margot, before I do let you go, if you were to pick one of the Dolly songs to say that it was your favourite song, what would it be for you? Maybe one of the ones that you sang with her, or maybe one of the ones she wrote or that she sang herself. But
2: yeah,
6: what
2: it
6: is
2: it? It would have to be God's Colouring Book.
6: Oh, it's beautiful.
2: She duetted with me on that. And I think it became... We did a single of that first, and we went over to Studio B in Nashville. She drove me over to get a copy of it when they pressed it. And this was the kind of person she was. When Alan gave me the copy of the single, God's Colouring Book, it had a label on it, and it said Dolly Parton and Margot. And Dolly said to me, "Can I just see that?" So I gave it to her and she said to Alan, she said, "Can you take that label off? It's wrong." And I said to her, "What's wrong with it?" And she says, "It needs to be Margot and Dolly Parton. This is yours."
6: Oh, well, how lovely. How lovely. Well,
2: so
6: listen.
2: It would have to be that. And I'm glad that you've given part of your program to her. And believe you me, she would appreciate every single time anybody played her a song of hers. She never forgot DJs. She never forgot where she came from. And I loved her and she loved me. nobody will take that away from me.
6: Margot, a big hug coming from thank us you. Down here, and thanks for sharing all of those memories.
2: Thank you.
6: And thanks for joining us. I know it's not easy, and I appreciate you taking our call. And you know what we're going to do now for you, for Dolly, and for our listeners? We're going to play Margot and Dolly Parton with God's Colouring Book, and let them really sit with that for today. Margot, lots of love and thank you and good morning to you. But here's God's Colouring Book.
2: God bless you.
6: God bless. Here is Margot and Dolly with God's Colouring Book.

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5: Tofáil Sheirás, how lovely was God's Colouring Book there with Margot and Dolly Parton as well. And, you know, lots of special memories there you can hear coming in as well. Texture there, loving the coat of many colours, they said. And lots of beautiful songs and lots of beautiful memories coming our way from Dolly Parton, who passed away in Tennessee there on Tuesday last at the age of 80 in Nashville, Tennessee. Now, of course, this is a big week for students right across Carlow and Kilkenny and across Ireland, as it was back to school. Some have gone, some are starting maybe on Monday, and there's bits and pieces about that. So we thought we'd invite on Bernie Woods, our Meaningful Moon Tour. Now, Bernie is on a career break from the actual classroom, but she's doing a lot of work in the online space and mentoring space with regard to her Meaningful Moon Tour platform. So we thought no better woman to have on the telephone line to help us navigate the back to school. Bernie, good morning to you.
6: Good morning, Edward. Thank you so much for having me on this morning.
5: Well, it's my pleasure and thanks so much for taking the call. We really appreciate it. Talk to us about those first few days, maybe from the parents' point of view, Bernie. It's a big day. Like there's people who are starting school maybe for the first time or starting secondary, but even moving to the next class is a kind of a rite of passage in itself, isn't it, Bernie?
6: Yes, and everything can be so new. And it's hard for the parents as well because they want to support their child as much as they can as well.
5: Of course.
6: So with the children starting in junior infants, there's so many different things. It's a whole new world for them. So it's just to give them the time to explore us as well and to support them in their journey in primary school and on to secondary school as well.
5: Indeed. And again, am I right in saying, now this is only from my own experience of my own nephews at the minute and maybe my friends' children, it's kind of less daunting maybe for the children, or is that kind of different, I suppose, and unique to everybody? Talk to us maybe about what challenges there are for the child, Bernie, and how parents should be keeping an eye out for these challenges.
6: Yeah, it's all so new to the children, and it's to give them the space to actually express themselves and to actually process everything that's happening, especially if they're new to school or new into a secondary school as well. And it's to allow that space that they know that they can ask you anything. And all the feelings that they're actually feeling, they are valid to them in that moment. And it's to give them the space to explore those feelings and that they feel safe exploring them and saying them as well. And as well as that, you know, after school sometimes, go-to question is, how was your day, or what did you do today, or did you play with your friends, or different things. But it's allowed them to give them a little bit of space after the day to process different things. And maybe instead of asking all the questions, a great tip would be just to say, oh, it's lovely to see you, or something like that, a connection piece. Oh. And in time, the information will come out then. Mm-hmm. And I was talking to a parent yesterday, and what she has started doing is she is collecting her child just for the first few days, just for the first routine as they get into a routine. And when the child gets into the car, she is saying, oh, it's lovely to see you. And then she's actually giving the child a little healthy snack, either to have in the car or when they go home for that connection piece as well. And then the chat is coming, she said. She's not even asking any questions, but all the information is coming. And of course, every child is different. And it's for them to know as well that they are in a new environment and they can ask the teacher, because I was teaching for 18 years, and for the child to feel comfortable and to know it's okay to ask my teacher or someone in the school if I actually don't know what to do here, because this is all new. And that goes across the board in every class, because it's a new, you might have the same teachers last year, but different things can change as well. So it's all about helping the child feel safe, for the parents as well, because I know the parents come with their own worries and anxieties because they just want the best for their child.
5: And I presume, Bernie, in all of those chats and the connection pieces, it's listening very carefully just in case there are any kind of, you know, concealed red flag issues as well.
6: Yeah, and it's to listen, and sometimes we listen and we feel we need to have the answer straight away, or we need to fix it. But sometimes it's in the exploration and in the discussion and the child themselves actually verbalising how they feel and knowing it's okay to voice my concern. And sometimes that's even enough, that they feel safe enough in their body and in themselves to say it. And they're seeing their parent actually holding the space, or the adult, for them to actually saying it. And saying, oh, it's okay for me to say this. And then we can actually bring in the other piece. Is there anything we can do to help ourselves in this situation? Mm. Is there anything that we can do? And sometimes, and I know from being a teacher, if a child is, you know, really upset in the morning or overwhelmed about something, or something has just put them off a little bit, if you send a little message to, I know lots of schools have Aladdin and different things, to the teacher, early in the morning, I know throughout the day we don't get the chance to look at messages or different things, or even a call to the office, a phone call to the office, just to kind of give the heads up. So then the teacher would be aware that, okay, there's something today that it's good for me to be aware of.
5: Mm. And tell me, Bernie, isn't it, it seemed to be like a big knee jerk this year that we were kind of, one minute we were out on the sun loungers eating a burger and enjoying the beautiful resplendent sun, and then within a slap we're back to school. There seemed to be a big kind of a cliff edge this year about the back to school, and that in itself, re-establishing a routine, re-establishing the early mornings, the sleeping patterns, the eating patterns, the tiredness, you know, a bit of crankiness maybe from everyone in the house. There's a lot of adjusting to be done in that first week, and you kind of do need to keep at your knitting though, don't you?
6: Yes, there is a readjustment period. Edward, what a summer we've had. It has just been amazing.
5: Yeah.
6: And we've all been out. And even ourselves, I find myself, there is a readjustment. You know, the earlier mornings, even the busyness. It's busier in the morning and busier in the evening. But it's to create those pockets of space for yourself as well as the adult. And I know some parents, what they do is, even if they kind of give themselves a few minutes to have that coffee on their own in the morning, or to take those few mindful breaths, or just to have a little bit of space for yourself, because the more regulated you feel yourself, that does show.
5: I have. I was chatting with friends last night. I have the height of admiration for parents. I think parents are great. Obviously, I think, yeah. I think and always thought my own were great. But I now look at my sisters and I look at, you know, friends of mine who have what I would call busy young children. Do you know that sort of way? Who are doing different sports, different activities, GAA. I think parents are mighty. They literally are living their life on a kind of a knife edge, because you're running and tearing and darting and trying to make this training and collect this one and that one. I think they're absolutely mighty. So I just want to put that on the record here this morning that, you know, parents are doing a wonderful job living a very busy life with children. Because to be a parent, it is busy, isn't it?
6: Oh, it's so busy. And there's always something to be done, and always something to be done all the time. And to give, for them to give themselves the credit as well. Mm. We are doing the best we can in this moment in time. And over the last while, I've started working more and more with adults and parents. And it's that self-compassion piece, Edward, that mm-hmm. we really need to bring in, because so often we give self-compassion and kindness to everybody else. But when it comes to ourselves, and I'm not a parent myself, but I've spoken to so many parents about this, we are so quick to say all the things we're not doing, or all the things we should be doing, or I should be doing more. You are doing the best you can in this moment, and it's so important for people to actually mind themselves as well. And it might look different for different people. It might be going for a quick coffee with your friend once a month. It might be going for that run, going for that walk, even a few minutes. If you could make a few minutes for yourself every day as a parent, because you are so important too.
5: Give yourself the break. Listen, Bernie, before I let you go, maybe you might have a word then, because if we're giving the great praise now to the parents, we better give the great praise to the Moon Tori as well.
6: Yes.
5: Fresh. And again, there's a readjustment. They could be getting to know a whole clathra of different children, trying to establish a relationship with them. They're also renegotiating having to be up and about earlier and have the breakfast and all of that sort of thing. And you know, so there's a big job of work ahead for the Moon Tori freshen.
6: Yes, gone doubt a bit, without a doubt, Edward. And I have had the privilege of going into so many schools, nearly 100 schools all around the southeast over the last number of years, exploring mindfulness. And in every school I'm in, all the staff are doing the best they can with every single child in front of them. And it is hard sometimes, because you could be in a class of 20, or you could be in a class, you could have a class of 30 to 36. And you, all the teachers and all the SMEs and all the school staff are doing the best they can. And it's been a privilege for me to go in and meet so many people over the last few years, because I had been teaching in the same school for 16 years. So I'm currently on a career break.
5: And it's lovely as well. Well, listen, all we can do is wish everybody the very, very best, and hope it all goes well and is going well for people. And I suppose the message that we've had from our conversation this morning, everyone needs to give everyone else and themselves a bit of slack as they navigate it. Bernie, people can follow you on Meaningful Moon Tour. You do lots of great work, and as you said, you go into schools, but lots of sage and wise advice on your online platform as well. And thank you for sharing it this morning with our listeners. We really appreciate it, and good morning to you.
6: All right, well, thank you so much. And this week I actually shared mini mindful moments to use for parents at home and in school as well. So there might be tips there to just incorporate those few minutes of calmness for yourself as well as an adult.
5: Lovely. Míle buíochas, Bernie, slán agus beannacht.
6: Gord míle maith agat, slán agus. Slán.
5: That is Bernie Woods there, the Meaningful Moon Tour. I think I'm going to give you another little bit of dolly. Aisling, can I give them another little bit of dolly this morning? Because, of course, we are celebrating in no small part the passing of the icon that is Dolly Parton. Margot was talking earlier on about her growing up in in that particular part of Tennessee. Of course, she was born and grew up in the foothills of the Great Smoky Mountains in rural East Tennessee. So here is, for your musical pleasure, Dolly Parton with My Tennessee Mountain Home. Sitting on

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2: An Ishtal Falcher Ash, Edward Hayden here with you, and hope you are in good order. 0833069696 is our Fairstone text line for all of your texts and WhatsApps. Or, of course, you can telephone us on 1800 90 96 96, should you so desire as well. Now, a lovely treat coming your way next Friday night in the Watergate Theatre. There is a new comedy show from the comedic genius that is Richard Cooper, who's bringing Out of His Head to the Watergate Theatre next Friday night. And Richard joins us on the telephone line now. Good morning, Richard.
3: Good morning, Edward. How are you?
2: I'm in very good form. Thanks so much for taking our call. We appreciate it.
3: Not at all. Delighted. Delighted to be chatting to you.
2: A new tour and coming to the wonderful Watergate Theatre. Now, they're telling me it's razor-sharp impressions, sketches and absurd imaginations. People will be so familiar with your work. I love it myself. So it's a real treat in the Watergate. But this time you're taking on the heavy, hefty subjects.
3: I am. Well, it's a combination of a few different sort of big subjects, I suppose. You know, anything that's sort of in the air at the moment, I always have a crack off that. You know, anything that's in the news. But I do a fair bit of political stuff now as well. Like, I mean, I'd be, you know, the absurd imaginings are really from the point of view of, say, you know, Trump in a certain situation, or Micheál Martin in a certain situation, and, you know, just going to town in a slightly left of field direction. Quite a lot of stuff about a United Ireland, the potential of a United Ireland, and how that would go down with our brethren in the north, and you know, from a different perspective, Edward, you say, you know, some people may not be very keen on that idea at all, and other people north of the border might be very happy about it. So I present those different notions, and it's a combination of stand-up and sketches and impressions, and obviously a lot of the old classic after-match people and characters that I would have done over the years, like Bill O'Herlihy and, you know, Jack Charlton and Mick McCarthy and all those fellas, they make an appearance. David O'Leary, who people would remember, you know, from scoring the winning penalty in 1990. All those characters make an appearance, but it's a real combination. And the out of his head aspect of the title really comes from the fact that, you know, I mean, I remember somebody saying to me years ago, to be a comedian, to be an actor, to get up there on stage, you'd have to be out of your head. So here I am. This is the manifestation of it.
2: You have listened to the people and answered their call.
3: Exactly right. I'm doing it for the people, my people in Kilkenny.
2: They need you. They need you now more than ever.
3: well, we'll see. I hope they do, and I hope they come along to it, because it's you know, the first time I was ever in Kilkenny performing was in a show called The Factory Girls, which is kind of quite a straight and serious play.
2: Frank McGuinness.
3: And I did that in the back of Clears. John Clears in Kilkenny, and that was a great experience, memorable experience, and it's a really kind of vibrant little space as well. And then I played as part of Après Match. We did played in the Watergate before as part of the Cat Laughs, and so I have very warm memories of the place, and hoping that the people of Kilkenny have warm memories of what I do as well, and I hope they come along on Friday.
2: No doubt, there's a big Kilkenny welcome awaiting you. In terms of the show, I presume it's undertaking a tour around the country at the minute. Are you into the touring aspect of it, Richard, or what are kind of the downsides or the upsides of

0: of that life on the road?
1: Yeah, I do like touring because I think it's you always learn from going to different places. And, you know, I think you have to, I suppose one of the challenges about doing a show that's written and that's scripted the way this is adapting it to each venue and to each location. And but there's always great, you know, there's always great fun to be had from the audience and from the people that are there in front of you. So I mix in that as well. There's a part of the show where I, you know, involve the audience, and no, I don't terrify them now, but I do get them involved. and like one of the aspects of the show that I concentrate on is the difference, I suppose, between what television used to be like, what RTE used to be like, and how powerful it was, and the big influence it had on the viewers. And now it's sort of slightly different, and because there's so much choice out there. But I do a sketch about Gay Byrne and the housewife of the year.
0: Oh right, I thought you were going to be teaching Kilkenny how to put on a condom there for a minute when you were heading down the Gay Byrne route.
1: Well, you never know who might be in the audience, so that may well be. I'll pack a condom just in case.
0: I won't charge you for the prompt, Richard.
1: No. The usual commission fee, Edward.
0: Yeah.
1: But no, there's. But instead of getting the house of the year, obviously you would usually involve a housewife. But I usually get a chap up, a male, to play the role of the housewife. So there's a bit of crack in that.
0: And again, people entering into the kind of the theatre come with the kind of that great spirit of fun and crack. But yet, because we do a big feature every year on this show for the Cat Laughs Festival, we do a kind of a 2-hour special with all of the comedians. And I always think, you know, whatever about all elements of performance, I think it has to be one of the bravest, because, you know, if it doesn't land, you're kind of sitting there for 90 minutes as the performer thinking, oh, Jesus, oh, Jesus, oh, Jesus. There's a great vulnerability about, you know, comedy performance, isn't there? I can only imagine.
1: Yeah, I think there is. You know, I think especially when you're starting out, you don't know which way it's going to go and if it's going to land. I mean, I suppose when you get a bit of experience and when you've done it a few times, you know, you build up to it. I mean, I think anyone who would do, you know, it's not for nothing, I suppose, that people are usually have been in the business a fair amount of time before they would tackle like a full 1.5 hour show by themselves, because it's something you'd be mad to do that, but mad maybe in the wrong way, in a slightly deluded way. Like for example, even for me doing this. And I obviously have a bunch of experience in performing comedy, but I did a work in progress version of the show this time last year in Dublin, and you sort of have to do that. You have to test out the water,
0: of course,
1: and hope it lands. And but it's obviously there's always, when you go out on stage, there's always that element, and I think that's what an audience loves, is that, you know, there's an element of risk in it. You know, it's not like a polished, edited TV version of the show. It's live and anything can happen.
0: Well, listen, I haven't the least fear for you, because you're resplendent with talent and ability. And it sounds to me that the lines are well girded for next Friday night. Anyway, there's a handful of tickets still available and people can get them at the Watergate 0567761674 or check out the Watergate Theatre website. But it's going to be a magic night of fun and crack and joy, and that's what people are seeking out, Richard. So I know you're going to get a big Kilkenny Cate Míle Fáilte on the night as well, so hope it goes fantastically.
1: Really, really looking forward to it, Edward, and thanks for the chat. And yeah, if people want to look at the tour dates in general, richardcooper.com/tour, and I'm on Instagram as well. And so really looking forward to the tour, and especially looking forward to next Friday. I've always had a great crack down in Kilkenny, so long may it last.
0: Absolutely, and we look forward to this political unity that's going to be afoot on Friday night. Thanks for your start. Nice to talk to you.
1: Exactly. It all starts in the Watergate.
0: Oh, most things do. Good morning to you. Now, that's Richard Cooper there telling us all about his show Out of His Head, which is coming to the Watergate Theatre next Friday night. Now, hadn't we a lovely day today together, and thanks for sharing the 2 hours with me. I really do appreciated. I was out and about last night at a lovely evening in the Step House Hotel. Beautiful food there from Chef Alan Foley and his team, and great hospitality from Benny O'Hanlon and his team as well. So a lovely night in the Step House as well. So thanks for that. Nice Friday night out. It was lovely. I hadn't been out on a Friday night for a little while, so it was lovely. And that brings me to the end of this morning's show. I'm going to have a little cup of coffee now with Mrs. Neary, so that'll be lovely, and I'm looking forward to that as well. So thanks so much. 083 3306 9696, their Casey Lauer line for all of your texts throughout the day. Lots coming up. Luke is coming up with the Saturday brunch because Eddie is down at the picnic, and there'll be sports for the afternoon, and lots more besides. So stay tuned. Thanks so much to the lovely Aisling MacDonald with me again today. David is coming your way with the news headlines at 12 o'clock. We'll do it all again next Saturday morning, Lacuna of Day, if the Lord spares me until then. But for now, mind yourselves and God bless.
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9: It's 12 o'clock. Good afternoon, I'm David Abbott. And coming up in your main lunchtime news, at one, power has been restored to over 1,500 homes and businesses in Kilkenny City following a major outage earlier this morning. Gardaí have renewed their appeal for information on the disappearance and murder of Daniel Arabose on the first anniversary of TUSLA, the Child and Family Agency, raising concerns about him. And CMAT has confirmed she will be at Electric Picnic tonight. Fans were concerned when she cancelled a gig in France last night due to illness. Tune into our main lunchtime news for these stories and more, all coming up at 1.
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12: It's the freaking weekend, baby.
13: Yes, it is that time for your Saturday brunch show. It is me, Luke Cullen, stepping into the shoes of Eddie. He is off gallivanting, I'm sure you know, there at Electric Picnic. And I hope he, Tara and Alva, and the rest of our KCLR crew that happen to be at EP, and maybe someone in a squared circle wrestling ring that I'll talk about later. I hope you all are having a great time there at EP. If you're here listening to us, if you're out and about, if you're on the way to EP, fret not, because we have amazing music around the corner and we'll be talking concerts and albums and competitions. To start us off, this is Noah Kahan.

Robbie Williams there with Feel, and before that we had Life Goes On by Noah and the Whale. And speaking of another artist called Noah, Noah Kahan is at the Aviva Stadium in Dublin next year on July 17th, to be specific. It was only announced there recently, and it is his biggest Irish headline show yet. Plus, he has three sold out, three arena dates this November. So I guess you could say he's just a little bit popular. And before that, or excuse me, after that, we of course had Robbie Williams with Feel. He is in Thomond Park in Limerick on the 6th and 7th of July next year. The second date was added only after the first one completely sold out. And I'll tell you, no surprises there. I'm going to crack on here with your Sunday. God, I'm a day ahead. Who would have thunk it? With your Saturday brunch here with Luke Cullen. This here is Key West, Stuck on Replay.

0: with Around the World here on your Saturday Brunch Show. We can head to the ads now, but then after that, we have two Irish acts back-to-back that are headlining back-to-back on the main stage at EP tomorrow. I wonder if you'll know who they are.
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Amble, the swell here on Saturday brunch. And the boys are on the main stage at 8:30 tomorrow. They're at EP, which is sure to be an absolute banger. A little bit sad that I'm missing out, but I tell you, at least I'm in a nice warm studio getting to listen to some great Irish acts, such as the guys that are going to be following them there on the main stage tomorrow night. This is their new single from their upcoming album, Dopamine Chamber. It's arguably one of the biggest bands in the world right now. It is Fontaine's DC. This is Marianne here on KCLR.

Lotus Eaters there. That was the first picture of you. Now, to take us towards the ads is Ava Max. It'll be Lost Your Faith. And after that, whispers on the wind of a competition here on Saturday Brunch.

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1: How dare you? Yesterday, Edwina Grace, I was in the supermarket and I saw a big sign that said turkey, €29. And I thought, that's an awful lot cheaper than most of the travel agents.
0: KCLR Breakfast, back Monday morning from 7. 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

Noah Kahn there with Dashboard here on your Saturday brunch show. Now, as promised, we do have a little bit of details on a competition. It's been running over the last number of hours here today and will be out and about on our shows tomorrow and Monday, because we are teaming up with Furniture and Design in Carlo to give away a €50 voucher per show. So you know the drill. I'll ask you a very simple question. Fret not, I'll tell you, if you didn't get this one, I'd be very surprised. And you could be within a chance to get a €50 voucher, which will be valid. This is a key point for all those listening in the back. Valid until September 21st. So if you get it, use it, my friends. Now, the question, very important. Make sure you're listening. What piece of furniture would you normally sleep on? Because really, there's plenty of stuff you could sleep on in your house, whether it be a table or maybe a banister or a stair. But what one would you normally sleep on? You can text us here on our Fairstone Kilkenny text and WhatsApp line, 083 306 9696. I see a couple of texts coming in already. All those names will be going into a draw for a chance to win that voucher. We're going to keep it going here on your Saturday brunch. We have more amazing tunes coming up along the way. This is Human League, though, with Don't You Want Me.

0: Texas there with Summer Sun here on your Saturday brunch show. It is 12:52 on the button here in studio. And if you are going out to EP today, make sure you head over to a place called Fishtown because our very own Shane O'Keefe is performing with OTT Wrestling, Over the Top Wrestling, weather dependent. Hopefully it'll all be smooth both today and tomorrow. So make sure you check out and say hello to the crew there at OTT. We're going to keep rolling here after the break with music from Alex Warren with Fever Dream.
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5: It's 1 o'clock. Good afternoon. I'm David Abbott, making KCLR news. This hour, power has been restored to over 1,500 homes and businesses in Kilkenny City following a major outage earlier this morning. Supplies in the McDonough area went down around 9:45 a.m, but ESB crews successfully brought everyone back online within the hour. Meanwhile, a smaller outage affecting 13 customers in Bagnallstown was also resolved earlier this morning. Thousands of people are still missing after deadly flash flooding in Nepal, with two Irish nationals among those on a counted for. More than 600 have died. Matt Baden works for the International Federation of the Red Cross and says providing shelter is a priority.
6: Right now, it's about the next 72 hours, which will be food, water and non-food items. Shelter will certainly be a huge priority. And once we can kind of establish those emergency needs, we'll likely move into other forms of programming to support livelihoods, getting people back into a more permanent shelter.
5: Two teenagers have been injured following an e-scooter crash in Longford last night. The single vehicle collision happened just after 10:30 last night on Battery Road. A young man who was driving the e-scooter was brought to Beaumont Hospital for treatment of serious injuries, where he remains in a critical condition. A teenage girl who was a passenger on the e-scooter was brought to Regional Hospital Mullingar for treatment of non-life-threatening injuries. Gardaí are appealing for any witnesses to come forward. Major redevelopment works are set to take place at one of South Kilkenny's largest agricultural hubs. O'Shea Farms has been granted permission to demolish part of their existing facility in Argyle Pilltown, and they are to construct a major new extension dedicated entirely to the cleaning, grading and packaging of potatoes. Gardaí have renewed their appeal for information on the disappearance and murder of Daniel Arubose on the first anniversary of TUSLA, the Child and Family Agency, raising concerns about him. Two people have been arrested to date, and over the past year, over 400 statements have been taken, and Gardaí have retained over 100 physical exhibits and nearly 300 documentary exhibits. CMAT has confirmed she will be at Electric Picnic tonight. Fans were concerned when she cancelled a gig in France last night due to illness. However, she has posted on Instagram saying, "See you on the main stage tonight at 9. Nolly Young has been announced as a surprise guest on the main stage this afternoon. She's due on at 3:45 for the surprise act, while Sombra was one of the acts on the main stage last night, wearing an Ireland jersey before his performance.
7: Well, I got it. I've spent a lot of time in Ireland. You know, I call it a second home. So, yeah, I got to pull this out, you know, for the special day. Whenever I land in Ireland, I'm like, I'm home. I'm finally home. That's what I always say. Because Ireland, the crowds, first of all, the first time I ever played in Europe was in Ireland. So that first show was just shocking to me. So Ireland has always had a special place in my heart. The first, like, the biggest arena I played in New York was in Ireland, in Three Arena.
5: Meanwhile, conditions on the ground at Electric Picnic are proving a mixed bag today following heavy overnight showers. KCLR's Tara Byrne is there.
8: Look, the main arena isn't too mucky because it's so big and it's very grassy. Now, out kind of in the woodland area, kind of out around the outskirts, is very mucky. So you'd want to just mind yourself. Yesterday was absolutely smashing. Today is a little bit different. It's a bit rainy, but we are assured that it's going to stop later on. So we may have to look out at the rain for a few hours.
5: And residents in Kilkenny are being encouraged to clear out unwanted electrical items today. WEEE Ireland's holding a free collection at Killeen Hill until 4 p.m. today, accepting household electrical appliances and batteries. Kilkenny County Council says it's a chance to declutter and dispose of items responsibly. Biodiversity Officer Bernadette Maloney told KCLR there are many appliances that people can bring along.
9: It's a really good opportunity because the lads are going to be there. They'll be able to help you to unload all the items that you may have. And I was speaking to them. This is the sixth collection that they've done over the month of August. They're saying that they're still finding very old appliances. People are still hoarding, say, very old fridge freezers, and also the televisions with the massive backs of them. So we know there's still a bit of a backlog there of older electrical equipment, and it is a really good opportunity to let them go.
5: It's 4 minutes past one. KCLR Sport and weather's next.
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5: The top stories this hour to football. The long-awaited FAI National League gets underway this afternoon. First up is CK United making their debut against Newbridge Town in Group 3 from 2 o'clock in Setu Carla, and we'll have updates throughout the afternoon on KCLR Sport. To the Premier League now, it's Liverpool 0, Nottingham Forest 1 in this lunchtime kickoff. Both sides are chasing their first win of the new season. At 3 p.m, Hull City make the trip to Coventry, and Bournemouth host Everton, while at 5:30 Tottenham face Newcastle United. Rugby Leinster will bid to dethrone Munster in the final of the Women's Interprovincial Series at Dexcom Stadium this afternoon. That game kicks off at 4:30 with Tullow's Dana O'Brien due to start, while Roisin Kinch is on the bench. Kickoff is at 4:30 at Dexcom Stadium. Rowing next, and there is more semi-finals action for the Irish boats at the World Rowing Championships in Amsterdam today. Fintan McCarthy and Fiona Murta will look for a spot in the medal race of the men's and women's single sculls respectively, and Mags Kremner will go in the mixed double sculls fresh off the back of her championship win yesterday. She'll be alongside Conan Patsaya from the 3:05. 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
5: Mostly cloudy and damp today with outbreaks of rain, heavy and persistent at times, which may lead to spot flooding. The rain will gradually ease and die out in most parts through the afternoon and evening. We'll have highs of 15 to 18 degrees. Right now at 16 degrees across Carlow, Kilkenny and Ferrybank.
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5: KCLR has been informed of the following bereavements. Noel Hoyne, Clon Clifton, Clara County, Kilkenny. He died on the 28th of August, peacefully at his home. Reposing in Johnston's funeral home, John's Green, Kilkenny, on Monday from 5 p.m. to 7 p.m. with prayers at 6:30 p.m. Requiem Mass on Tuesday morning at 11 a.m. in St. Coleman's Church, Clara, with interment afterwards in the adjoining cemetery. House private, please. Family flowers only. Donations to the Irish Cancer Society. Marie Gowan, Kilderry, Johnswell, Kilkenny, and late of James Green, Kilkenny. She died yesterday peacefully at the Cherry Ward University Hospital, Waterford. Reposing at Hare's funeral home tomorrow from 5 p.m. with funeral prayers at 6:30 p.m. followed by removal to St. Mary's Cathedral, Kilkenny. Requiem Mass on Monday morning at 11 a.m. in St. Mary's Cathedral, followed by burial in Fookstown Cemetery. House private, please. Patricia Patsy Tracy, Ní Keegan, Lachlan Drive, Kilkenny, and formerly of Roscommon Town. She died peacefully at St. Luke's Hospital. Reposing in Johnston's funeral home this evening from 5 p.m. to 7 p.m, pausing for vigil prayers at 6:30 p.m. Requiem Mass tomorrow morning at 11:30 a.m. in St. John's Church, Kilkenny, followed by burial in St. Kieran's Cemetery. Family flowers only, and house private, please. And James Jim Doran, Boris Road, Kilteely, County Wexford, formerly of Walshestown, Ballymurphy and Ardnagrain, County Waterford. He died on Tuesday unexpectedly. Reposing at Joyce's Funeral Home, Barris, from 3pm to 7pm today. Funeral to arrive at St Patrick's Church, Ballymurphy, on Monday for Requiem Mass at 12 noon, followed by burial in the adjoining cemetery. Ar yeshde gurev shiad. Details of these announcements can be found on our website kclore96fm.com. 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
15: It's the freaking weekend, baby.
16: Thank you very much, David, and all the news team there. We're into the second hour here of your Saturday Brunch. Luke Cullen here, stepping into the shoes of Eddie Hughes, who is out, as I said, gallivanting at EP. If you're at EP and you're listening away, perhaps you're chilling in your tent and trying to escape the rain, make sure you let us know what you're excited to go see. Got a couple of texts in saying that people are really, really buzzing to see Fontaine's DC tomorrow. I'll tell you, I'm very jealous, but in a good way. But I'll tell you, I'm very happy to be nice and dry and warm here in studio, listening to tunes such as George Ezra up next. This is Shotgun.

0: Every day is a winding road. That one comes from Sheryl Crow here on your Saturday brunch. It is just gone 20 minutes past one. And right around the corner, I'll be picking a name out of our hat for our competition here on Saturday Brunch. We've had plenty of texts coming in, but do not worry, you can still avail of a €50 voucher from Furniture and Design if you can answer this very simple and easy furniture question. Which piece of furniture would you normally sleep on? Now, it is a free world. Ireland is a free country. You can sleep on any piece of furniture you so wish, but which one would you normally sleep on for a very comfortable rest? Very important to get our 7-8 hours of shut-eye. 083-306-9696 is our Fairstone Kilkenny text and WhatsApp line for you to contact. Donna is up on the sports show later on with KCLR Sport, and he'll be giving away another voucher, and there'll be other vouchers being given away on Sunday and Monday. And if you're on our social media page, our Instagram specifically, the very first post you'll see there up at the top is another giveaway for another €50 voucher. All you have to do is like and comment, and again, another name will be picked out at random. There's more amazing music coming up along the way from the likes of Red Box and Darren Keighley here on the Saturday Brunch, so don't go anywhere.
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That one is from Redbox. It is just gone 1:30 here on your Saturday brunch show. Luke Cullen filling in again for Eddie Hughes. He is off, as I said, gallivanting at EP. Hopefully the weather is a little bit better than it is out here. I'm looking out the studio window currently and it is not looking good, pal. It is not looking good. I'll tell you what would look good though. Maybe a little bit of new furniture and perhaps a furniture availed from a voucher that you've won here on the KCLR Brunch Show. Now, there's plenty of opportunities to win. There is around 12 questions or so. And if you also look on our Instagram page, on our most recent post, there is a chance to win a €50 voucher from our friends at Furniture and Design out in Carlow. Now, I am looking at the draw here in front of me on my screen. We have lots of random numbers. But whoever comes out today, first of all, congratulations. But make sure that you use it before September 21st. That is when it is valid until. Now, our question was very simple. What piece of furniture would you normally sleep on? Again, you could sleep on anything. It is a free world. But the answer, of course, is a bed or Ascuelga on Laba. Now, I'm happy to report that as I pick a name out of the draw, it is Christine Doheny out in Kilmana, a village after my own heart. So congratulations to Christine. Fair play. That was a name picked out of the draw there. So that €50 voucher is heading your way. So congratulations. But if you wish to avail of a chance to win another €50 voucher, fret not. You can catch us here on KCLR Sport with Dunne later on. And there'll be three chances to win both on Sunday and Monday on different shows. We're going to keep it rolling here on your Saturday brunch. I could have my Gucci on. This is Megan Trainor.

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by Ariana Grande here on your Saturday brunch show. It is just gone 20 minutes to 2. KTLR Sport is just around the corner with our main man, Donna Marr. I'll tell you, this song here, it's definitely a house favourite here in KCLR, especially from a man by the name of John Walsh. And speaking of Mr. Walsh, this Monday on KCLR Breakfast, John Walsh is bringing you a little Monday motivation. And you'll be wondering what song to get you up off the couch that he'll choose. Because we're teaming up with VHI Couch to Park Run, a free 6-week program to get you moving. 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You can find out more about VHI Couch to Park Run online now at vhi.ie/running. And I'll tell you, if I saw a certain fancy car outside, maybe even a little red Corvette, that'll get me running. This is Prince with Little Red Corvette here on your Saturday brunch.

0: dodgy there. That one is good enough. And I'll tell you, someone who is more than good enough in my books is our main man, Donagh Marr, on KCLR Sport, who is coming up very, very soon. Donagh, how are you?
1: I'm very good, Luke. How are you?
0: I'm not too bad. I'll tell you, I don't know how you were feeling. I'd like to get your views. I'm a mixed bag. I'm happy to be in the dry and not be getting sick in the rain, but I do wish I was at AP. How about you?
1: I'm delighted to be in. Looking out at that rain, I can hear pelting off the roof in a soundproof room. It's
0: pretty scandalous.
1: It's heavy.
0: It is pretty heavy. So, yeah, if anyone is on their way to EP, you know, get the Limsip, get the Vic Rub, get the Suda Cream, the Flat 7 up ready to go, because you might just need it. But yes, Donagh, what do you have coming up on the show later on?
1: Plenty to come. Of course, Premier League action going on at the moment. Nottingham Forest leading Liverpool 1-0 after 60 minutes. But there's three more Premier League fixtures to come this afternoon. Two of them start at 3 o'clock, so plenty of updates on that to come. In terms of soccer then, locally, we'll have lots of updates from SETU Carlow as CK United begin their FAI National League campaign. As I said, 2 o'clock is when it starts, and it's against Newbridge, I should say, in SETU. We'll be hearing from Kildare Intercounty senior boss and former Kilkenny and O'Loughlin Gales hurler Brian Dowling and his analysis on the Kilkenny Senior Hurling Championship. Then we'll hear from KCLR football analyst Willie Quinlan on the Carlow Senior Football Championship. And we'll also hear some reaction, I should say, and some of the chatter from those who attended the Hurling for Cancer Research game. And Luke, as you mentioned, EP, something in terms of sport from that. Uh-huh. Shane O'Keefe will be partaking in a sport there, you know well, with OTT Wrestling. And
0: yes,
1: it's on today and tomorrow, weather depending.
0: Yes,
1: so
0: well,
1: wish him best of luck. I'm sure we'll hear about it during the week.
0: Yes, absolutely. Best of luck to Shane. And speaking of sport, I tell you, not that I want to be coming for your job or anything, but I have the score of Nottingham Forest versus Liverpool. And in the last genuinely 30 seconds, it is now 1-1. Alexander Isak, he's a long way to go before he, I think, puts away the doubters for that was 150 million last year. But he just got a goal there. So it's now 1-1 between the Red of Liverpool and the Red of Nottingham Forest. But as I said, plenty to come along the way with Donagh Marr. So we'll see you in a little bit. Thank you very much, Donagh.
1: Thank you, Luke.
0: So we're going to crack on here. Coming up after the break, we have music from Kenya Grace.
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0: Stranger.
1: Kenya Grace, that one is Strangers. And that is all the time, we have for here on Saturday Brunch. Donna Mars up next with KCLR Sport right around the corner, right after your news at 2 o'clock. It is currently 3 minutes to 2. And I'll tell you, do not forget that there is more chances to win that €50 voucher for furniture and design. Our friends out there in Carlo. So we had our winner today, Christine Dotney out in Clamanagh. So congratulations to Christine again. But if you want to win, Donna will have question number 4 of the weekend. And that is a competition that is running again tomorrow and Monday. So plenty of chances to win. And if you are on our Instagram, make sure you check us out on KCLR 96 FM there on an Instagram, and you can check out another chance to win a €50 voucher. So as I said, that is all the time we have for. I hope you have had a lovely 2 hours with me here, and are you ready for all the sports chat with Donna? That's me signing off. I'll chat to you soon. Bye bye.
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5: 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Lots of increased traffic with the schools back open, so take extra care on the roads morning and evening. 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
8: It's 2 o'clock. Good afternoon. I'm Jane McNamara. Two teenagers have been injured following an e-scooter crash in Longford last night. It happened just after 10 past 10 on Battery Road, Ella Anderson reports.
9: Following the crash, a young man who was driving the e-scooter was brought to Beaumont Hospital for treatment of serious injuries, where he remains in a critical condition. A teenage girl who was a passenger on the e-scooter was brought to Regional Hospital Mullingar for treatment of non-life-threatening injuries. No other vehicles were involved in the crash. Gardaí are appealing for any witnesses to come forward. Road users who may have camera footage, including dash cam, are asked to make this available to investigating Gardaí.
8: At least 37 people have been killed following a Russian attack on the Bucha district close to the Ukrainian capital of Kiev. Elsewhere, one person has been killed and 3 others injured after a Russian attack on the southern Odessa region of Ukraine. Officials say 8 trucks transporting food were set on fire. Police in the north are currently at the scene of a serious assault in the Lisnahull Road area of Dungannon in County Tyrone. The public have been advised to avoid the area while inquiries continue. Further details will follow in due course. Thousands of people are still missing after deadly flash flooding in Nepal, with 2 Irish nationals among those accounted for. More than 600 people have died, according to the latest reports. A Dublin senator is warning of a road safety issue due to people using nitrous oxide while driving. Teresa Costello collected almost 200 canisters of the gas during a one-hour clean-up in Talla. They were found alongside the road, housing estates, green spaces and church grounds. Senator Costello says it is a state of emergency.
0: I'm really scared that this is becoming a road safety issue. So we started off our 1 hour on kind of the exit from the M50. And I'd noticed when I was driving around Talla as well, a lot of discarded nitrous oxide in areas where somebody couldn't park up to consume it. It was more like it was being consumed and thrown out the car window.
8: Voting is underway in Iceland on whether to reopen EU membership talks. Iceland first applied to join the EU in 2009. However, talks were suspended in 2013 after a change of government. Icelanders are said to be split down the middle on the vote after months of debate on the cost of living, security and control over fishing waters. Nearly one in 10 Garda vehicles had to be replaced over the past year following an increase in ramming attacks. The Garda car fleet now has a total of around 3,800 vehicles, the largest number in the force's history. 360 of those cars are currently dedicated to roads policing, an increase of more than 20 from the previous year. Irish Independent Southern correspondent Ralph Regal says there's growing concern for Garda safety while on patrol.
10: 193 Garda vehicles out of the total fleet of 3,801 have to be removed from service. Of the 193 vehicles, a number have had to be taken out of service because of damage that was inflicted through deliberate targetings in terms of rammings and incidents like that. Two Garda vehicles have been severely damaged just in the space of the last 12 days alone.
8: CMAT has reassured fans she will be on stage at Electric Picnic tonight. She had cancelled a gig in Paris last night due to illness. The Meat star will be on the main stage at 9, followed by Gorillaz. Lewis Capaldi headlined last night, with the crowd interrupting him when he tried to talk.
11: Good to be back. Nice to be back in Ireland. Love it here. You, listen, Scottish, Irish, come on, baby. It's us two. You know what I mean? Us against the world. But yeah, no, it's good to be back. Enough! That's too much for one man.
8: And Lola Young has been announced as a surprise guest on the main stage this afternoon. She's due at 3:45 for the surprise set. And that's your latest news at 2:04. In soccer, it's Liverpool 1, Nottingham Forest 1 in the Premier League's lunchtime game. Alexander Isak has found the equaliser for the hosts after Dan Adoy put Forest ahead at Anfield. Florian Wirtz had an earlier goal for Liverpool ruled out by VAR. In the 3 o'clock games, two of the newly promoted sides square off as Hull City go to Coventry City. Bournemouth welcome Everton to the Vitality Stadium. The evening game pits Tottenham against Newcastle United in North London from 5:30. The long-awaited FAI National League gets underway this afternoon. First up is CK United and Newbridge Town, just underway in Group 3. The Group 2 action sees Saltell Devon welcome Letterkenny Rovers from 3, while Mayo FC welcome St Francis. Then in Group 1, it's Merview United versus Coghill Celtic, while Home Farm make the trip to Bonagie United. Troy Parrott will be hoping to make his first start for Real Betis this afternoon. The Republic of Ireland striker made his debut off the bench on Tuesday in a 1-0 win at Valencia. His new side will take on Levante from 4 o'clock. In golf, Leona Maguire is enjoying a sensational third round at the Women's Irish Open. The Cavan golfer is 9 under par for the day to sit on 11 under and in a tie for fourth. Cassandra Alexander still leads the way at the K Club. She's moved further ahead today on 18 under. Canny's screen is up to 8 under. On the PGA Tour, Rory McIlroy is 7 shots off the lead after his second round at the season-ending Tour Championship. He's 3 under heading into the weekend at Atlanta, with Ryan Gerrard leading the way on 10 under. And in rugby, Leinster will bid to dethrone Munster in the final of the Women's Interprovincial Series at Dexcom Stadium this afternoon. That game kicks off at 4:30 and is part of a doubleheader in Galway today. The third place playoff gets underway from 2, with Connacht up against winless Ulster. And that's your latest news and sport update at 2:06.
12: A William Flanagan than Sean Rashin. Gymnasium and Balia. If I value.
13: Gymnasium Gael, Tom Erclea. Bedenoch William and Sean Rashin, the Quidroddy Galair.
12: Well, Tarawa Ella got.
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14: Hello, you're very welcome along to KCLR Sport. A big thanks to Luke Cullen on Saturday Brunch, filling in for Eddie Hughes, who's away enjoying himself, and rightly so, at Electric Picnic. As I said, it is KCLR Sport. Dunna with you until 6 o'clock this evening, and plenty to bring you in that 4 hours. Of course, Premier League action ongoing at the moment. That's the first fixture of this afternoon between Nottingham Forest and Liverpool. You heard in our sports bulletin just a moment ago that it was a draw game between Liverpool and Nottingham Forest. However, in the last few moments, Morgan Gibbs-White has scored a pen for Nottingham Forest, making it Nottingham Forest 2, Liverpool 1. 76 minutes played there. Now, of course, this happened last week for Liverpool as well against Newcastle. So don't rule them out yet in terms of getting one back. But 14 minutes left to play, Nottingham Forest 2, Liverpool 1. Three more fixtures to come this afternoon. Bournemouth against Everton at 3 o'clock. Also at 3 o'clock, Coventry against Hull City. But at 5:30 this evening, it's Tottenham Hotspur against Newcastle United. Yesterday afternoon, or I should say yesterday evening, there was one Premier League fixture between Crystal Palace and Manchester City. And as you might expect, it finished City 4, Crystal Palace 1. That's Manchester City 4, Crystal Palace 1. A decent enough start for new manager for Manchester City, Enzo Maresca. Of course, other than Premier League action this afternoon on KCLR Sport, we do have lots and lots to bring you very, very soon. We'll be looking back at Monday evening as the amazing event, it has to be said, of Hurling for Cancer Research took place in Netwatch Cullen Park, and we were there with thanks to Dan Morrissey and co. They have broken the €2 million threshold for money raised for cancer research, which is just amazing to hear. But we'll hear from some celebrities, I suppose, big names from all walks of fame in the next 10 or so minutes. Well, I'll be looking back, well also I should say, be looking back at during the week at some of the results in Kilkenny Senior Hurling. We'll also be looking at some of the reaction from the Carlow Senior Football. Speaking of Carlow Football, coming up after 3 o'clock, we'll be speaking to KCLR Football Analyst Willie Quinlan all about the Senior Football Championship in Carlow since the draws have been made. And we'll look ahead to the Carlow Senior Hurling semi-finals also. We'll be hearing from Brian Dowling with his analysis on the Kilkenny Senior Hurling League, with the final day of the league coming up this day next weekend, that being the Saturday, but also looking back at some of the results from during the week and in the weeks prior as well. So a lot to keep us going between now and 6 o'clock. Don't go anywhere, but keep it right here on KCLR Sport. Just after starting 9 minutes ago, CK United against Newbridge. We'll have updates from that very, very soon with Harry Shorthouse. He's at SECU Carlow, and at the moment it is Newbridge 0, CK United 0. As I said, just 9 minutes played in that one. Hopefully the weather holds off, or the rain holds off, I should say, in SETU to make this a brilliant spectacle, as it will be no matter what happens. As I said, we'll be hearing lots of chatter from the Hurling for Cancer Research game, which took place on Monday evening in Netwatch Cullen Park. But I do want to start the show maybe in a more relaxed note, looking out at the rain. It's kind of hard to look out at the rain, I suppose, but it's nice when you're in a warm place and you think of the people who went to EP. You're like, yeah, I'm glad I stayed at home. Anyway, the likes of Joe Canning, Brendan Cummins, Mikey Butler, Paul Townend, Miriam O'Callaghan to come for now. Keane to crow. She's just a

0: It's Cian de Croagh, Book of Love on KCLR Sport. 14 minutes past 2 o'clock is the time, and there's 83 minutes gone between Liverpool and Nottingham Forest. And what did I say just a few moments ago? Don't rule out Liverpool to get a goal back right now. 2-2 is now the score. Draw game, and the goal from Liverpool coming in the 82nd minute. 7 minutes to play of normal time left at the moment, but 2-2 is the score. We'll keep you close and in touch with that and hopefully get some of the details from the grounds. For now, let's have a look ahead to the games coming up in a few moments' time. 45 or so minutes, to be specific. Two games kicking off at 3 o'clock. Let's first have a quick look at Coventry against Hull City. Two teams that have just been promoted this year, and as I said, it kicks off at 3 o'clock. Frank Watson is at the grounds and he has the team news.
1: Coventry make three changes from the team which lost on opening night last Friday against the champions Arsenal. In come Mason Clark, Rudoni and Taiwo Awoniyi, and out go Brendan Thomas-Asante, Ellis Sims and Frank Onyeka. The first two are on the bench. Hull, not surprisingly, only make one change from the side which beat Manchester United last weekend. Matt Crooks drops out, and in for a Premier League debut comes Morita. It's a 3 o'clock kickoff here at the CBS Arena.
0: Frank Watson, thank you very much. We'll look forward to that, and we'll bring you updates as best we can when it kicks off at 3 o'clock. We'll also look ahead to the other game that starts at the same time. That's between Bournemouth and Everton in just a few moments' time. 85 minutes gone between Liverpool and Nottingham Forest. Now, still the same score, 2-2. If you want to get in touch with us throughout the show, feel free to do so. 083-306-9696 is our Fairst Uncle Kenny text and WhatsApp number. We'd absolutely love to hear from you. For now, let's twitch our attention to hurling, because a big event was held in Netwatch Cullen Park last Monday. That was the Hurling for Cancer Research, and we at KCLR were there with thanks to Dan Morrissey and co. And it is amazing, cause it goes without saying, and people get involved without the need to be asked twice. And this year they broke the €2 million threshold, and it's still rising, and you can donate yourself on the Irish Cancer Society website. Some huge names were involved this year once again from all walks of fame. Our very own Brendan Hennessy and Aisling MacDonald were there to chat to a few of those quote-unquote celebrities, and Joe Canning was one of them. He's widely regarded, I suppose, as one of the best hurlers of all time, formerly of Galway, and he praised the event.
2: But no, it's a brilliant occasion. Like, the crowds that come here every year is brilliant. The money that Davy Russell and Jim Bulger raise for cancer research is huge, and unfortunately it affects nearly every household in Ireland, and it's great that, like, all the players have given up their time just to come down here this evening, because it's not easy for them either. They're all playing club at the moment. Some lads are even out this week and stuff like that, and no problem for them to all come down. And you never get this, for especially for kids. You don't get these players on the one pitch together ever. Phenomenal evening, and it's a nice evening here as well, with the weather as well.
0: And another big name involved with hurling spoke to KCLR Sport on Monday as well, and he was delighted to be involved with Hurling for Cancer Research. That's Brendan Cummins of Tipperary.
3: Yeah, great occasion, and to be honest with you, I'm thrilled to be here, and every time I get to sit in the dressing room with those young men in there, and the old bucks like Damien Fitz and all as well, looking at the other end of the pitch, it's just a great honour to be there with them. And big crowd again tonight, and the work that's been done for the cancer research and all, and has touched every family, is amazing.
0: Aisling, who was there, she got a word with Kilkenny Intercounty hurler Mikey Butler about the game, which I said is in aid of Irish cancer research.
2: People from all over the county that you'd be coming up against, you know, you're here talking outside them and getting to have a laugh and a chat with them, and it's just a brilliant occasion and a brilliant night.
4: It's a great chance to get to share a team and a pitch with some lads that you wouldn't normally get to do that with.
2: Yeah, it is, yeah. You'd be in there sitting outside them in dressing room, and a couple of months ago you'd be there tearing lumps out of each other. So you get to have a laugh and a joke there tonight, and just like I said, it's a brilliant occasion.
4: It's great turnout as well tonight. Everybody obviously here to support Hurling for Cancer, a fantastic cause.
2: It is, yeah. It's a brilliant cause. And there's a big crowd here again tonight. And I think they're hoping to get over the 2 million mark there tonight. And it'd be great if they could.
4: Yeah, absolutely. Yeah.
0: Mikey Butler of Kilkenny, the Intercounty panel, of course, but also of O'Loughlin Gaels as well. Not only did hurlers and former hurlers get involved to raise money for cancer research this year on Monday, but even jockeys were a part of it all. Paul Townend, Gold Cup and Aintree winner in 2026, had a word with our very own Brendan Hennessy.
2: I suppose everyone is interested in the GAA at some stage, and we all keep an eye on it. But this is a big event. Everyone loves to attend it and support it. Unfortunately, what we're supporting has touched probably every family in the country. So people are very generous with their time and support to a brilliant evening, and it's something that's getting bigger every year.
0: Paul Townend there, not even a sports person per se, but Miriam O'Callaghan played a huge part in the event.
4: And I'm delighted to be joined by Miriam O'Callaghan. Miriam, welcome to Carlo.
5: Thank you so much. This is about my 100th year doing this event. Jim Boulder twisted my arm and I've never managed to untwist it.
4: You're representing Kerry on the sideline this evening. We see Miriam. What's in store?
5: Well, it's always a great event. And I think it's in a cause that's close to everyone's heart. I lost my own sister cancer when she was only 33. So that's why I agreed to do this. Anything to do with cancer charities, I love to help. Yeah, I'm supporting Kerry because I had a fabulous Kerry father from a tiny townland called Curro. And yeah, I'm here today.
4: Fantastic. Yeah. Listen, it's great to see everybody get together. And as you said, a charity like this brings everybody together. And yeah, there's so much support here this evening.
5: Yeah, absolutely. And I'm always amazed by the number of brilliant players who come and trainers. And every time, they're so competitive. It's not like it's a charity and they're not really trying. I'm always terrified by how much they're so competitive. So it's a great event. I'm a Lions woman, by the way.
4: Yes.
5: And Marty Morrissey and Micheál Murher, the late great Micheál, used to do the commentary. Marty now used to do it. And they all say, I'm the worst Lions woman in the history of hurling. And I actually agree with that.
4: Miriam, I was just about to ask you, have you done any preparation in ahead of tonight's
5: Absolutely
4: job?
5: Absolutely zero. I have just come from South Korea where I was filming. So I have done nada.
4: Okay.
5: So I'm just happy to go with the worst Lions woman in Ireland.
4: Well, that is very funny. That's a title you very proudly keep very as well, proud. Miriam. Miriam O'Callaghan, thank you so much for joining us here at Netwatch Cullen Park.
5: Thank you so much for chatting to me.
0: Yes, Miriam O'Callaghan there, speaking at the Hurling for Cancer Research game, which took place in Netwatch Cullen Park, as you heard, on Monday evening. We were there with thanks to Dan Morrissey and co. And we got the words from a couple of people, well, many to be specific. If you want to see even more of that, you can do so from the KCLR social channels or Instagram or anything of the sort. But the huge event that was held in Netwatch Cullen Park last Monday, an amazing cause, it goes without saying. But we also heard from a man who deserves much credit for organising the event, and he does so each year. Brendan Hennessy had a word with him. It's Jim Boulder, and he spoke at about half time in the game on Monday from Netwatch Cullen Park.
6: Now I'm joined by Mr. Jim Boulder, the chief organiser of Hurling for Cancer, along with Davey Russell. Jim, it's half time in the match, but what a great occasion, and 15 years you've done really well with this fantastic event.
7: Yeah, some lovely hurling there, and we're very appreciative of all the players who turned up.
6: Yeah, certainly so. Handy spin for you, I suppose, Carla, but we've met people from Derry, Galway, Down, Antrim. They're here from all over the country.
7: Yeah, they've come a long ways, yeah. And they keep coming back every year. I think they're beginning to like it now.
6: And Jim, it's a brilliant project and it's raised millions. I mean, you're really doing well.
7: Yes, people are very generous and it's going very well. Hopefully we can get it up to 3 million in the not too distant future.
6: And you must have a great way with words on the telephone yourself and Una, because you get the great people back. Miriam O'Callaghan on the line, Michael Deignan in the box, all your great friends. I see the great Tom Foley here, yeah. Liam Griffin, a lot of great people and great Wexford people as well.
7: Ursula Jacob.
6: Yeah, Ursula, yeah. So we had a chat with Ursula.
7: Ashing.
6: Larry O'Gorman is there.
7: Ashing Thompson with her 7 All-Ireland. Yeah.
6: Yeah.
7: I know, we're very lucky. Yeah.
6: Well, fair play, Jim, and well done in everything you do. And it's not easy to organise these things, but you keep on giving.
7: Well, Una, my daughter, does all the organising. I don't do much nowadays.
6: Oh, yeah. Well, listen, by this time next year, we hope, Jim, you hit the 3 million with the Hurling for Cancer. And well done on all that you've done. And well done on having it back in Carlow again this year.
7: Thank you very much, and we're very appreciative.
0: Jim Boulder, their chief organiser, as you heard, speaking to Brendan Hennessy from the Hurling for Cancer Research game, which took place on Monday in Netwatch Cullen Park. If you want to hear more of the chats that Brendan and Aisling had with some of the celebrities, I suppose, that were in attendance, you can do so now and find them on our KCLR social channels. So do go there now if you fancy hearing more from that. Plenty to come in this hour, and until 6 o'clock, we'll be hearing from Brian Dowling and his analysis on the Kilkenny Senior Hurling League very, very soon. We'll also be hearing some post-match reaction from some of the games that took place in the Kilkenny Senior Hurling League during the week. Coming up just after three, we'll look into the Carlow Senior Football Championship with Willie Quinlan, with the quarterfinals around the corner. But we'll also keep you in touch with the Premier League. And as we mentioned moments ago, Liverpool are level at home against Nottingham Forest, with a goal coming in the 82nd minute. Let's get the details with Shane Pinnington at Anfield.
8: It's Liverpool 2, Nottingham Forest 2. For the second time this afternoon, Liverpool have come to, from behind to level things up here. And the second goal coming courtesy of Victor Munoz. The first goal for him since he signed in the summer. He picked up the ball just on the edge of the area, drove into the box and lashed an effort high into the roof of the net. It's Liverpool 2, Nottingham Forest 2.
0: Shane Pinnington, thank you very much. And a very animated crowd, and fair enough. 92 minutes played in that game now, and it's still the same score, level 2 goals apiece. Nottingham Forest level with Liverpool at Anfield. More details of that to come very soon. We'll also continue to look ahead to the 3 o'clock kickoffs, Bournemouth against Everton, as well as Coventry City against Hull City. We'll have some updates to come from CK United against Newbridge at SC2 Carlow very, very soon as well. There's about 25 minutes played in that game. When we come back, we'll hear some analysis from Brian Dowling on the Kilkenny Senior Hurling League. But first and foremost, we'll be hearing from Picture This with Let's Try Love.
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1: Picture this with Let's Try Love on KCLR Sport. An update to bring you from SETU and Carlo, as there's 29 minutes gone in the FAI National League fixture between CK United and Newbridge Town. Of course, our focus is on CK United as they this is their first game in the FAI National League. But as I said, 29 minutes gone and they have an early lead. Two goals scored already. So it's 2-0 to CK United over Newbridge Town FC. A goal coming in the 15th minute from Warfield and also in the 24th minute from Ethan Boyle. So a good start, as I said, for CK United, and hopefully it will continue into the latter stages of the game. We'll be taking a quick look into hurling in just a moment's time, but let's have a look ahead to the Premier League fixtures that start at 3 o'clock. We heard team news from Coventry City against Hull just moments ago, so let's get the team news from the other 3 o'clock kickoff. It is Bournemouth against Everton, and Peter Hood has the team news from the Vitality Stadium.
2: New Bournemouth boss Marcus Rosa doesn't make a change from the team that lost against Manchester City. They were unlucky. Two late goals saw them go down to a defeat in his first game in charge. That means that Evan Nielsen will continue up front and Ryan will prove a real threat on the right or the left for the home side. As for Everton, they make one change. Hayden Hackney is out from the team that beat Crystal Palace on the opening day of the season. In for him comes James Garner, and Harrison Armstrong, who's subject to transfer activity, does start today in the Everton side. Otherwise, it's the team that beat Crystal Palace.
1: Peter Hood, thank you very much for that. As we said, Bournemouth against Everton at the Vitality Stadium. Your team news there from Peter Hood, and that game kicking off at 3 o'clock. It has just reached full time in Anfield and it finished a draw between Liverpool and Nottingham Forest. Adani Iriola for Liverpool with two draws in his first two games as manager for Liverpool. Of course, it was a similar kind of work of events in both games. Last week against Newcastle getting the first goal and then Liverpool getting one back, and nearly immediately after it becoming 2-1 for Newcastle, and then Liverpool getting an equaliser and finishing 2-2. And basically the same thing happened today, this afternoon, against Nottingham Forest. But the story is that Liverpool have drawn against Nottingham Forest 2-2. If you didn't hear yesterday, Manchester City overcame Crystal Palace 4-1 in the first Premier League fixture of this weekend. 3 o'clock, Bournemouth against Everton and Coventry City against Hull City at the same time. While at 5:30 today, it's Tottenham Hotspur against Newcastle. There's three games from the Scottish Premiership to take place at 3 o'clock. Let's run through them. Celtic against Falkirk, while Hearts are playing St Johnstone at the same time. And finally, Kilmarnock against Dundee United at 3 as well. Three games from the Championship have reached full time so far today. Let's briefly run through them. Swansea City 3-0 winners over Derby County, while Middlesbrough overcame West Brom 3-1. Finally then Wolves 4-1 winners over Stoke City. Lots and lots of games to come from the Championship in a half an hour's time, as always, on a Saturday afternoon. We'll try and keep you in touch with them if anything interesting happens. But now, as promised, let's look into Kilkenny senior hurling. During the week, obviously, we had lots of senior fixtures, with this weekend being the weekend of Electric Picnic. No hurling fixtures in Kilkenny across this weekend. But on Wednesday, Shamrocks Ballyhale overcame Dixburg 321-23. We had that one live on KCLR Plus, and Brendan Hennessy was along and got some reaction from the likes of Mark Aylward, Shamrock's boss, but also from Dixborough boss Eamon Jackman. They haven't got off to the start they wanted by any means, and we're close to the final day of the league, and that will decide whether they finish in the table in the relegation zone or not. We'll hear some analysis on that from Brian Dowling very, very soon. But first, let's get the reaction from Dixborough boss Eamon Jackman after their loss on a scoreline of 321-23 against Shamrocks Ballyhale.
3: KCLR.
4: Now I'm joined by the Dixborough manager Eamon Jackman after their 321-23 defeat to the Borough. And Eamon, even though that sounds like it's a big win for Ballyhale Shamrocks, you were well in that game coming down the final straight.
3: We were. We left ourselves in a hole early in the first half. We were down by, I think, 8 points at one stage. In the middle of the first half, we fought back well. 2 points alone, we got it back to a 2-point game at half time, and it's a 2-point game, I think, around the sending off. Showed good resilience, stayed fighting, stayed trying to do the right things, but I think eventually just the gap started to open near the end from that effort. And, you know, Ballyhale being Ballyhale, they punished us.
4: Goals really the difference if you look back at it.
3: Yeah, they were very clinical. As I said, we had a couple of errors on the ball and they really punished us. We had a couple of half chances of goals, we didn't take them, and that's probably the story of the game.
4: The Cormor match turns into be a big game now in the final round, and they lost out to Tullerone last night, but yourselves and Cormor now with one win apiece.
3: Yeah, and regardless of the result tonight, it was going to be a must-win game for either team. So tonight's match had really no consequence in the placings in the group, and likewise for Comer last night. We know playing Aaron's Own what you're going to get. You know, the culture of the club and tradition of the club, and they've infused that with some really good young players. With a very astute management team, so we are going to have to be really dialed in to go and face that challenge up in Muckalee Saturday week.
4: Obviously a bit of disappointment in the dressing room tonight, because as the fella said, yet so near but yet so far.
3: Yeah, our lads came here tonight with the belief and the want to go win the game. It didn't happen for us, so yeah, disappointment. We dust ourselves down. That's the nature of this competition. It's game on game, week on week, and you have to park up a disappointment very quick and move on to the next game. And we've been doing that right throughout the competition, and it's about getting right for round one championship.
4: Well, for me and other people looking in tonight and looking at Shamrocks and Dixborough, you're not that far away, to be fair about it. Like, you know, and I'm not just saying that because I'm speaking to you, but people have said that after the match, the Borough will be there or thereabouts. You're not that far away.
3: Possibly, yeah, but we have to go do it on championship days. That's when it matters. It's a league section game. They're a very experienced team with experience of winning tight games, and you could see that there tonight. Our lads, as I said, put themselves in the position with the 14 men. We supposed to be finished with a lot of young fellas on the field, but you know they really gave it everything, and I suppose their experience at the end of the match got them over the line.
4: Okay, well, thanks for talking to Casey Larsport, Eamon. Best of luck against Comer, and we'll talk to you then.
1: Eamon Jackman, as we said, boss of Dixborough after their loss to Shamrocks Ballyhale in the Kilkenny Senior Hurling League during the week. That finished Shamrocks 3-21. Dixborough 23 points. We'll be hearing from Mark Aylward, Shamrock's boss, very, very soon in today's show. Yesterday afternoon, I had a conversation with Kildare Intercounty senior boss Brian Dowling about all things Kilkenny hurling and a little bit more. But let's hear from him on the topic of Dixborough. I asked him yesterday during our conversation about Dixborough's campaign so far this year. Let's look at another big talking point, I suppose, in terms of teams this year in the Kilkenny Senior Hurling League, that being Dixborough. Has their campaign so far surprised you? I suppose it probably has to.
0: Yeah, it has, to be honest. I suppose, you know, if somebody asked me at the start of the year to tip a winner, I probably would have had Dixborough right at the top. You know, they've been very disappointed, I suppose, the match at the start against O'Loughlin's. You know, it was a great game. I think they'd be very disappointed with that result and performance, because the Loughlin's were down a lot of players that night, and they just never got going, really. And when they came back into it in the second half, got a few goals. But, you know, they'd be very disappointed. I was at the Danes Fort game, and I thought they were really impressive that night. You know, they hurled really, really well and put up a big score. But, and then, look, unfortunately for them, so the one that would really disappoint them is their own performance. I don't think they played well that night at all. And they're very disappointed with that. But look, they were in the same situation last year. They ended up in the bottom two. And, you know, let's be honest, they were a puck of the ball away at the end, or an unbelievable save from Dean Mason from getting to a county final. Yeah. So that's how tight the margins are. Look, I still think they'll have a big say in this championship, and I don't think anybody will want to meet them in the first round in a couple of weeks.
1: Yeah. How do you think they'll be able to turn it around from now until maybe the latter stages of the championship? Is there anything specifically that you would be looking for them to do that you could see maybe they could benefit from in terms of changes, or do you think they just have to go out and play their own hurling like they would have done in previous years?
0: Yeah, I'd say it'll be disappointed with what they're after, you know, kind of conceding in some games. You know, kind of O'Loughlin's would have got a big score on, and Shamrocks Ballyhale would have got a big score on them. So I definitely think that's an area that they'll need to go after. Look, obviously Lee Moore is a big loss with a cruciate injury, and I know they have lost, you know, like Bill Sheen, Aidan Nolan, these lads, Andrew Gaffney, they're travelling. They're a huge loss. You know, they'd be all definitely starters for this, and they've lost them, but they have won a lot of minors and under 21s the last couple of years. They have a lot of good players coming through, and you know, if they can get their house in order and get a big win in the first round, I said already, like, you can't beat winning a championship game. It just gives you confidence. And I said they came down this road last year. Look, I'm sure their aim now is to win that game against Aaron's Own next week and get out of relegation, number one, and then, you know, win that first round game and get into a quarter final. It's not going to be an easy route to go, because obviously they'll be on the wrong side of the quarter final draw. But as I said, you know, I don't think anybody will want to meet Dixborough at any stage.
1: No, and they definitely wouldn't want to meet Dixborough at any stage, no matter what performances they put up in the past this year. Always a dangerous one to come up against. Let's have a quick look at the Premier League, because as we mentioned, a few games to come at 3 o'clock, but the earlier kickoff between Liverpool and Nottingham Forest, that finished a draw, and Liverpool rescued the point in their first home game of the Premier League, or the Premier League in their new campaign under new boss Adani Iriola. The goal coming very late in the game as I said, and coming from Victor Munoz in the 82nd minute. Shane Pinnington was at the game in Anfield and watching the Reds against Nottingham Forest and has the details at full time of how it came to be a draw.
5: It's finished Liverpool 2, Nottingham Forest 2, and both sides of both managers still await their first wins in charge of their new clubs. As for the second time in a week, Liverpool came back from a goal behind to claim a point. Damon Doi fired the visitors into a first half lead before Alexander Isak equalised on the hour mark. But 10 minutes later, Alisson fouled Nico Williams in the box and Morgan Gibbs-White fired the visitors back in front from the spot. But when the hosts lay late once again and hit back for a share of the spoils when Victor Munoz, their latest signing, fired home 8 minutes from time. It's finished Liverpool 2, Nottingham Forest 2.
1: Shane Pinnington, thank you very, very much for that. When we come back, lots more to come in terms of hurling, more Premier League updates. We'll look ahead to those 3 o'clock kickoffs. But first and foremost, we'll go back in time and we'll hear from George Michael with Careless Whisper.
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1: A quick update to come from SETU Carlow. Some very romantic music plays in the background, but 41 minutes gone. CK United, 2 goals to Newbridge Town FC, 0. We'll continue to bring you updates from that, but for now, George Michael.

0: George Michael, Careless Whisper on KCLR Sport. We're at the end of normal time from the FAI National League fixture in SETU Carlow. CK United against Newbridge Town FC. The score at the moment is CK United in the lead, 2-0 at the moment. We'll keep you close and in touch with that one. We'll also have updates and post-match reaction to come from Harry Shorthouse, who's at the grounds a little bit later on. Some news to bring you from the world of F1, because last year's F1 world champion Lando Norris has signed a new contract that will keep him at McLaren until at least the end of the 2030 season. Norris has been with the team since his debut in 2019, and he's currently fourth in the standings ahead of next weekend's Italian Grand Prix. Of course, no Formula 1 action this weekend, the Dutch Grand Prix last weekend, and next weekend the Italian Grand Prix in Monza. So we look forward to that. Hopefully we'll have some updates to come from that next weekend. But that's a little bit away. Plenty to come between now and then on KCLR Sport. To come up in the next hour, just after 3 o'clock, we'll be chatting all about Carlow Senior Football and the championship with the quarterfinals just around the corner. Willie Quinlan will be joining us to do that, I should say. While we're speaking of Carlow football, let's look at the results from the week just gone by. Of course, plenty of fixtures during the week, starting with Tuesday in senior. Rathvilly against Fenna, that finished 1-12 to 8 points in favour of Rathvilly. Rathvilly have been extremely strong so far this year. It's hard to see them not make it to a final or win the championship. Then on to Wednesday, Bagnallstown against last year's champions O'Loughlin. They haven't had quite the year they wanted so far. However, a slim win over Bagnallstown on Wednesday evening. It finished O'Loughlin 1-15, Bagnallstown Gaels 1-14. And to Thursday then, Mountainside Rangers lost out to Grange. That finished 1-16 to 11 points. And finally a draw between Aeroge and Palatine, 1-14 each, the final score in that game. Intermediate results from during the week. On Tuesday, Aeroge against Tinryland. Tinryland with the win there, 15 points to 11 points. While on Wednesday, Ballinabrana beat Clonmore 1-10 to 1-9. Finally then on Thursday, Kildavin Cronigall 2-11. The win over Ballin, who finished with a scoreline of 1-13, so 2-11 to 1-13. And that one on Fighting Cox, losing out to St. Pat's of Tullow, 9 points to 2-14 in favour of St. Patrick's in that fixture. While we're speaking of scores, let's run through the week on in Kilkenny Senior Hurling, because plenty of fixtures there. We heard some stuff from one of those games, that being between Dixburg and Shamrock's Ballyhale in the last few moments. But let's run through all of the scores. Starting first on Tuesday, Aaron's Own against Tullerone. A good win for Tullerone in that one, 3-19 to 1-11. Then on the same day, Bennisbridge losing out to Mullinavat, 2-17 to 13 points in that game. Wednesday then, as we mentioned a little bit earlier on, Shamrock's Ballyhale beating Dixburg, 3-21 to 23 points. And a draw then between Glenmore and Clara, 2-16 to 4-10. Final score in that game. On to Thursday, the final day of Kilkenny Senior Hurling action during the week. Dainsfort against O'Loughlin Gaels finished with maybe a shocker of a win for Dainsfort over O'Loughlin Gaels, 119 to 117. The first win for Dainsfort since they've come back up to senior, so setting themselves up well for the final day of the league. And then finally, another bit of a shock, I suppose. Greg Ballycallan drawing to Thomastown, 112 to 15 points. That's Greg Ballycallan, 112, Thomastown 15 points. We'll hear all the analysis on that from Brian Dowling throughout this afternoon, so do stay with us if you fancy hearing that. Some news from the Premier League, if you haven't heard already. Liverpool and Nottingham Forest finishing on level terms. That one finished 2 goals apiece. 3 more fixtures to come this afternoon from the Premier League. Bournemouth against Everton starts at 3. The same is the case for Coventry against Hull. While at 5:30, it's Tottenham Hotspur against Newcastle. We're about to approach news at 3 o'clock. That's about 10 minutes away, but a good bit to come in that time, including some more updates from the FAI National League fixture between CK United and Newbridge Town. Stay with us.
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1: Yes, welcome back to KCLR Sport. Done it with you until 6 o'clock this evening as we approach the end of the first hour this Saturday afternoon. Half time in SETU Carlow. CK United leading Newbridge Town 2-0 after the first 45 minutes. That from the FAI National League. Plenty more updates to come from that fixture from Group 3 in the FAI National League, along with some post-match to come a little bit later on as well. Something I do want to tell you about. Usually we have something for you to win in terms of when there's a live fixture on KCLR Sport, but something a bit different to bring you this afternoon with thanks to Furniture and Design in Carlow. There's a voucher up for grabs, a €50 voucher to be specific, and you'll be in with a chance to win if you answer this question correctly. Are you ready? What piece of furniture is commonly used to store dishes, glasses, or other dining items? What piece of furniture is commonly used to store dishes, glasses, or other dining items? I'll give you a little hint. It starts with a C. Shh, don't tell anyone. That's the question. You can win a €50 voucher for Furniture and Design in County Carlow this afternoon on KCLR Sports. So get your messages in to 083 306 9696. That's 083 306 9696 with hopefully the correct answers to the following. I'll read it out for you one more time. What piece of furniture is commonly used to store dishes, glasses, or other dining items, I suppose, in your kitchen? And you'll be with a chance if you answer that correctly to win a €50 voucher for Furniture and Design in Carlow. We'll mention those details again a little bit later on in the show, but if you get the right answer, text it in to 083 306 9696 between now and 6 o'clock this evening. You'll be with a chance of winning that voucher. We're very close to kickoff in the Premier League with the 3 o'clock kickoffs, Bournemouth against Everton, as well as Coventry City against Hull. Plenty of updates to come from those games. So do stay with us if you fancy hearing them as well. But earlier on in the earliest kickoff, Liverpool 2, Nottingham Forest 2, and yesterday in the Premier League, that being Friday evening, Manchester City beating Crystal Palace 2-1. Coming up at 5:30 this evening in the Premier League as well, it's Tottenham Hotspur against Newcastle United. Well, moving on then to the Scottish Premiership at 3 o'clock, there's three games all kicking off at that time. Celtic against Falkirk, Hearts against St Johnstone, Kilmarnock against Dundee United, and in the Championship, as I'm sure you're aware, as always on a Saturday, so many games to come from the Championship at that time. Three games have reached full time of the Championship already so far today. Derby County against Swansea City, that finished Swansea 3, Derby 0. Middlesbrough 3, West Brom 1, that's a full time from that game. And Wolves 4, Stoke City 1. So there's the results from the Championship so far today already. We'll try and keep you in touch with all of those games coming up later on in the Championship as best as we can, but it's somewhat impossible with all of those games taking place. As I mentioned, if you want a chance to win a €50 voucher for Furniture and Design in Carlow, you have to answer that question we brought to you a moment ago with the correct answer, of course, on 083 306 9696 via text or WhatsApp. To come in the next hour, a chat with our football analyst, Willie Quinlan, on the Carlow Senior Football Championship, but also lots more, including more chat from Brian Dowling, the Kildare senior inter-county boss, and his analysis, not on that, but on the Kilkenny Senior Hurling League ahead of the final day, which takes place next weekend. This day a week, to be specific. We will have lots of live coverage from that, but ahead of it, of course, we spoke to Brian Dowling and he gave us all of his thoughts. Plenty to come from the KCLR Hurling Podcast Analysis Edition as well. So plenty, so much to come. I keep saying plenty. I need to stop saying that, but of course, lots and lots to come between now and 6 o'clock, 3 hours to go on the show. So do stay with us for that to catch all of the action on KCLR Sport. No fixtures to come this weekend across Carlow or Kilkenny. We'll also hear the thoughts of Brian Dowling on that between now and six. I'll keep saying it. Don't go anywhere. You might miss something. For now, we'll get a bit of Irish music. Bewitched with Roller Coaster.

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8: It's 3 o'clock. I'm Lindsay Dolan. Good afternoon. Two teenagers have been injured following an e-scooter crash in Longford last night. It happened just after 10:30 on Battery Road. Ella Anderson has this report.
9: Following the crash, a young man who was driving the e-scooter was brought to Beaumont Hospital for treatment of serious injuries, where he remains in a critical condition. A teenage girl who was a passenger on the e-scooter was brought to Regional Hospital Mullingar for treatment of non-life-threatening injuries. No other vehicles were involved in the crash. Gardaí are appealing for any witnesses to come forward. Road users who may have camera footage, including dash cam, are asked to make this available to investigating Gardaí.
8: At least 37 people have been killed following a Russian attack on the Bucha district close to the Ukrainian capital of Kyiv. Elsewhere, one person has been killed and three others injured after a Russian attack on the southern Odessa region of Ukraine. Officials say 8 trucks transporting food were set on fire. Police in the north are currently at the scene of a serious assault in the Lisnahall Road area of Dungannon in County Tyrone. The public have been advised to avoid the area while inquiries continue. Further details will follow in due course. Thousands of people are still missing after deadly flash flooding in Nepal, with two Irish nationals amongst those unaccounted for. More than 600 have died. CMAT has reassured fans she'll be on stage at Electric Picnic tonight. She cancelled a gig in Paris last night due to illness. The Meath star will be on the main stage at 9, followed by Gorillaz. Lewis Capaldi headlined last night, with the crowd interrupting them when he tried to talk.
10: Good to be back. Nice to be back in Ireland. Love it here. You, listen, Scottish, Irish, come on, baby. It's us two. You know what I mean? Us against the world. But yeah, no, it's good to be back.
8: Voting is underway in Iceland on whether to reopen EU membership talks. Iceland first applied to join the EU in 2009. However, talks were suspended in 2013 after a change of government. Icelanders are said to be split down the middle after months of debate on the cost of living, security and control over fishing waters. Nearly 1 in 10 Garda vehicles had to be replaced over the last year following an increase in ramming attacks. The Garda car fleet has now had a total of around 3,800 vehicles. It's the largest number in the force's history. 360 of those cars are currently dedicated to roads policing, an increase of more than 20 from the previous year. Irish Independent Southern correspondent Ralph Regal said there's growing concern for Garda safety while on patrol.
11: 193 Garda vehicles out of the total fleet of 3,801 have to be removed from service. Of the 193 vehicles, a number have had to be taken out of service because of damage that was inflicted through deliberate targetings in terms of rammings and incidents like that. Two Garda vehicles have been severely damaged just in the space of the last 12 days alone.
8: A Dublin senator is calling for stronger action on nitrous oxide misuse, particularly among young people. During a one-hour clean-up, Teresa Costello found 198 canisters of the gas in the Talla area. Stricter controls are said to be introduced in February of next year, as nitrous oxide will be classified at EU level as a harmful substance. Senator Costello said it's destroying people's lives.
12: I have people who are teenagers in their 20s and in their 30s who are using it. It's become a part of socialising, so it's become a part of just the norm. But if you speak to the professionals in Talla Hospital, they're dealing with a huge amount of people who are presenting with numbness in their hands, walking difficulty. Some people are even being left in a wheelchair and having to relearn how to walk again.
8: It's 4 minutes past three.
13: And in sport, once again, Liverpool had to come from behind in the new Premier League season. They've drawn 2-2 with Nottingham Forest at Anfield, having twice gone behind. Victor Muniz got the crucial goal for the Reds. Alexander Isak also on the score sheet and says that they were made work for their points.
14: There's no problem in like the fighting spirit and, you know, never giving up. I think we showed that last week as well. Obviously, we started the game pretty bad today as well. I think, yeah, when we gain momentum by scoring a goal, that's where we need to be better, I think, because again today we conceded quite quickly after that. From the position we was, it's always good to get something out of game.
13: Two more games are just underway. Amid speculation over his future on Merseyside, Jake O'Brien is not involved for Everton, who are on the road to Bournemouth. For the first time since 2001, Coventry City play a home top-flight game against fellow promoted Hull City. Then at 5:30, Tottenham play host to Newcastle. Three matches are just underway in the Women's National League. Athlone Town are aiming to move further clear of Shelburne at the top of the table. They're away to Shamrock Rovers. DLR Waves are at home to Piemont, with Bohemians on the road to Limerick to face Treaty United. From 5 o'clock, Galway United will hope to get back in the hunt as they welcome Cork City to aim at DC Park. At the same time, it's Sligo Rovers versus Waterford. In golf, play has been suspended due to very heavy rain at the K Club at the Women's Irish Open. Ground staff are brushing away heavy surface water off the greens at the course. South Africa's Cassandra Alexander is still the player to catch on 18 under par. Cavan's Leona Maguire has had a brilliant third round, equaling the course record, and lies on 11 under. Anna Foster is 7 under par. In rugby, Munster will be looking to win back-to-back women's interprovincial titles this afternoon. They clash with Leinster in the final at 4:30 at Dexcom Stadium in Galway. And that's your latest news and sports update. I'm Daniel Pitcher. It's coming up to 6 minutes past three.
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17: Yes, welcome back to KCLR Sport. 6 minutes past three is the time, and the second half has just gone underway in SETU Carlow with CK United against Newbridge Town. 47 minutes gone there, 2-0 CK lead at the moment. We'll have an update from Harry Shorthose at SETU and Carlo in just a few moments time. But before we head over there, let's have a quick look at the Premier League, because two games have just kicked off. It's Bournemouth against Everton, 6 minutes gone there, scoreless so far, and the same is the case between Coventry and Hull City, nil all after 6 minutes. 5:30 is the final game of the Premier League this afternoon. That is Tottenham Hotspur against Newcastle United. If you didn't hear earlier on, a draw game had finished between Liverpool and Nottingham Forest. In the Scottish Premiership, three games kicked off at 3 o'clock, and there's only been one where there's been a score already, and that's between Celtic and Falkirk. 1-0 is the score there, 7 minutes played. Scoreless then between Hearts and St Johnstone. Well, it's also scoreless between Kilmarnock and Dundee United. 7 minutes gone in both of them as well. We'll try our very best to keep you up to date with all of those fixtures. But as we mentioned, to come from SETU Carlow, an update from between CK United and Newbridge Town, where the score is currently 2-0 in favour of CK as the second half has just got underway. In fact, let's head over to SETU now because Harry Shorthose is there. And Harry, what is the latest?
18: It's half time here at a very, very wet SETU Carlow Sports Campus, and we've just kicked off the second half, and it is CK United 2, Newbridge Town 0. Callum Warfield made history as the first ever third tier National League goal scorer when he scored after 20 minutes, and that was soon followed by a second goal from Ethan Boyle, who was named CK United captain yesterday. CK United have been dominant so far in the first half and will be looking to press home the advantage here in the second half. Newbridge have had chances, to be fair to them, but they just haven't taken them. Their Newbridge number 15, Isaiah Phillips in particular, has looked bright so far. Here at SETU Carlow Sports Campus, we have played 47 minutes and it is CK United 2, Newbridge Town 0 here on KCLR.
17: Harry, thank you very much for that. We'll be back over to you if anything happens in terms of that. But as you mentioned, 2-0, CK United leading Newbridge Town at the moment. Coming up very, very soon, we'll be hearing from Willie Quinlan about the Carlow Senior Football Championship. But in the meantime, let's get a bit of music. A bit of Irish music, that is. Picture House, Everybody Loves My Girl. 0833069696 is our first Uncle Kenny text and WhatsApp line if you want to get in touch during this song or during the show between now and 6 o'clock.

0: cold night. I expect she'll never leave my mind. And I'll walk round broken, skeptical, hoping one day she'll return to my side.
1: Dermot Kennedy with Honest. We went back to back Irish there. Picture House before that with Everybody Loves My Girl. We promised some details on the Carlow Senior Football Championship, so we'll bring that to you before we have a chat with Willie Quinlan during this hour. Starting first with the two teams who are through to the semi-finals, that being Rathfilly as well as Ayr Óg, while in the quarter-finals to go through at the moment is Palatine against Grange, while it's also going to be O'Loughlin against Bagnallstown Gaels. So those quarterfinals, it's Palatine against Grange, as well as O'Loughlin against Bagnallstown Gaels. And there's been a goal in the FAI National League fixture between CK United and Newbridge Town, and unfortunately the wrong side from our perspective. There's about 57 minutes played there. It's CK, 2, Newbridge 1 goal at the moment from SETU Carlow. Harry Shorthus is at the game and we'll have an update from him in just a moment's time. Let's have a quick look at the Premier League for now, because there's two games ongoing and have been going on for the past 17 minutes. Bournemouth 0, Everton 0 is the score in the one of them, and in the other it is also scoreless between Coventry City and Hull City. 17 minutes gone across both of them. From the Scottish Premiership, there's been a goal in all three games. That kicked off at 3 o'clock. First of all, Celtic ahead of Falkirk 1-0 after 15 minutes, while Hearts are 1-0 up against St Johnstone after 17 minutes. And finally, 16 minutes played, Dundee United 1, Kilmarnock 0. All of that from the Scottish Premiership. As we mentioned, in SETU Carlow, it is CK United against Newbridge Town. 2-1, CK United are ahead at the moment. They were 2 goals up at half time. Newbridge have pulled one back in just the last few moments. There for us in SETU Carlow is Harry Shorthouse and has the details.
2: Welcome back to a very wet SETU Carlow Sports Campus, where we have played 58 minutes and it is CK United 2, Newbridge Town 1. CK came into the second half 2-0 up after goals from Callum Warfield and Ethan Boyle. And 5 minutes into the second half, a series of corners eventually led to Eric Munongo finally heading in one from the right-hand side at the third time of asking. CK continued to be dominant, but haven't yet managed to find a third goal. Can they hold on and make history here at SETU Carlow Sports Campus as the first ever team to win a game in the FAI National League? We'll have to wait and see. We've had 58 minutes here at SETU Carlow Sports Campus and it is CK United 2, Newbridge Town 1.
1: Harry Shorthouse, thank you very much. That, as you said, from SETU Carlow Sports Campus, CK United 2, Newbridge Town 1, as we approach the 60th minute played in that game. When we come back, we'll be hearing plenty about the Carlow Senior Football Championship with Willie Quinlan.
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1: You're welcome back to KCLR Sport. 20 minutes past 3 o'clock is the time before the break. We told you about some of the Premier League scores. We'll continue to bring you updates from them. But for now, let's switch our attention to Carlow Senior Football. Of course, a few fixtures during the week. But since then, all of the quarter-finalists and semi-finalists have been decided. Joining us on the line to chat about that is Willie Quinlan. Willie, first of all, how are you?
6: Yeah, very good, apart from the weather.
1: Are you going to eat
6: very poor weather. I'm not going TP. I delivered oil to it for about 10 years, so
1: yeah.
6: I've seen enough madness in that 10 year to stay away from it, but especially this time of the year with the weather the way it is, so bad.
1: Yeah, exactly. I'd say it'd be more like going through a mucky swimming pool if you're down there. Anyway, Willie, let's turn our attention to the Carlow Senior Football Championship. A few good games during the week, and from that, we've had our semi-finalists and quarter-finalists decided. Of course, not much to talk about in terms of Rathfilly and Aireog making the semi-finals, but the quarter-finals have been fixed. Let's have a quick look at them. What are your thoughts on Palatine against Grange in the first of those two quarterfinals?
6: Yeah, obviously, you know, it's fantastic for Grange. I mean, their objective would have been to stay up this year. No disrespect to them, but it's not easy when you come from intermediate up to senior. You know, it's a different level. They're trying to bring on the younger guys, and they've quite a few young lads compared to what they had a couple of years ago, which is great for them. But I think at the start of the year, you said, listen, lads, we'll get to a quarterfinal. We'll stay up senior status. I think that's what they would have been, you know, planning. It's going to be tough for them. I think Pal probably be favourites, even though I think they held them to 4 points. The last time they played.
1: Yeah. Sorry. A very strong championship for Grange. Sorry, continue there, really.
6: Yeah, very, very strong championship for them so far. And I just seen Pal playing Aireog the other night, and I think Aireog were really lucky. They were 6 points down at half time. I think it was 1-9 to 1-3 and clawed their way back. But for a fantastic score from Adam McCarron, a two pointer at the end, they wouldn't have got a draw. And I think they'll just be a little bit too strong for Grange. It'll be a tough ask. But again, the way the weather has gone has changed quite a lot, you know. And two pointers are really come hard to get. But John Murphy's able to get them, and he did keep them in the game against Pal. In their last championship match. So it won't be easy for Pal, but I think they just be about just favourites just to win that game.
1: Yeah, and the other quarter final, of course, is Bagnallstown Gaels against O'Loughlin. Correct me if I'm wrong, but they played on Wednesday and they finished with an O'Loughlin win by a slim margin. Do you think it would be something similar for the quarter final?
6: Yeah, definitely. A slim margin is right, and it should never have been an O'Loughlin win, because Aaron Ammon scored in the almost last kick of the game, and it was deemed a two-pointer, but it was a yard and a half inside the D. And I was fairly plain for everyone to see. Now, at that match, it's disappointing that a senior championship match had no linesmen, didn't turn up for the night. I'm not sure quite what happened. So for a senior championship match to go to it, you know, if it had been a knockout game, and Bagnallstown Gaels would have been very disappointed, because it definitely was inside it. The referee deemed it a two-pointer. He put up the two hands, and it was only a one-point in game in it at the time. And O'Loughlin ended up winning by a point, 115 to 114. But these are the things that happen, and it didn't make a difference to where the quarterfinals were going, because they were always playing each other as well. They just reversed places. One went fifth, and one went sixth. But, I mean, if that's in a quarterfinal and the same thing happens, the team has gone home from a mistake by an official, and I'm not blaming him. It's very hard to see the D, I suppose, really, but you need help from your sideline and your umpires, and he didn't have a sideline man, so very disappointed for that to happen at a senior championship match.
1: Yeah, what I didn't even hear about that, will you forgive me? But, of course, you said you don't know what happened, but what effect did that have on the game apart from that missed two or missed... or miscall, I suppose you could call it.
6: Yeah, well, it was the miscall, but it was the end of the game. I mean, Bagnallstown Gaels are winning by a point. Game nearly over. Aaron Ammon gets a chance. He steps a yard and a half inside the D. He puts it over the bar, thinking himself, I'm sure, that there's a point. We'll take a draw and move on to the next round. But when the referee put up his two hands, he deemed it as a two-pointer. Linesman or umpires put up the orange flag, and they give a two-pointer, and O'Loughlin win by a point. And it's a point that should never have been, because it should have been a one-pointer and it should have been 114 apiece, but didn't happen on the night.
1: Yeah, and it probably hasn't been the year that O'Loughlin would have wanted it by any means after last year's success. They probably, if you were to ask them this time last year, or maybe even a bit later, so after they won the championship last year, if you were to tell them that, you know, you're going to get to a quarter final after a week early championship, they'd probably be extremely disappointed.
6: Yeah, you would be disappointed when you're county champions. You're expecting to lift at another level and try and get back. I mean, it's not easy win back-to-back championships in any county, but try and get back to a semi-final or a final and see where that takes you. But they haven't been playing good football as it is. They were lucky the other night that they did get that win. It wouldn't have made a difference. But, you know, when they came up against the bigger teams, they were beaten fairly well. So they're not at the level that they were last year. Now, missing a couple of players. I know Shawnee Bambrick is away due to work. He works away abroad. He did last year but came back for most of the games. That didn't happen. So they've one or two injuries as well. And they just don't seem to be the same team that they have been. Definitely not last year anyway.
1: Yeah, and like you said, some poor results maybe against the stronger teams, the likes of Rathfilly, like last week, losing 22 points to 5 points. Of course, Rathfilly are through to the semi-finals. From my perspective, and of course you could have a different perspective completely, but they're probably the strongest team in the championship in my eyes.
6: Yeah, they look to be, they have the strongest 15 and seem to have the strongest bench. And when they get everybody going and everybody firing, they're the best team to look at. They're, you know, good attacking team. The scores coming from everywhere. Conor Doyle is their main man, even though Brendan Murphy would have been their main man for years. Conor is their go-to man. He's, you know, creating scores. He's creating players around them, popping ball off, getting scores for them as well. I know Kevin Murphy is dipping in with a few, but they've... Their Parry Bulger coming from the back line, he's popping over as he did for the county. So they've quite an array of county players and ex-county players all around the panel, and they look really, really good, and they're going to be the team to beat in the championship, I think.
1: Yeah, and of course Aroge, the other one. Any thoughts on that? If you want to keep it brief, of course, I know as your own club, but any thoughts on Aroge ahead of the semi-final?
6: Yeah, Aroge were actually cruising the other night against Pal, winning, dominating middle of the field, and Kyle O'Byrne got injured, and Kyle O'Byrne, he was injured in the middle of the field, and he was winning lots of the kickouts, and when that happened, Aroge couldn't turn a kickout, and Pal ended up going in, winning by 6 points, as we said, at half time. But they're still thereabouts. They're still, you know, they'll be a force to reckon with. They're into a semi-final because of the score difference, I think. No, actually, they're a point ahead of Pal, because Pal drew two games. They drew with Rathfilly and drew with Aroge, and Aroge only drew one. So they finished in second place, so they're straight through to a semi-final. They seem to be getting better every game, but the last game, their forwards were very, very disappointing. Couldn't get a score. You know, hard to see that happening again, but on the particular night, they were shooting from all over the place, but the scores weren't happening. And it took a couple of two-pointers from Adam McCarron at the end to end up getting a draw of the game. But they'll be happy enough where they are during the semi-final. That would have been the objective at the start of the year, but they'll need to improve in around the middle if they're to push on to a final, I'd say.
1: Well, they have a month, I suppose, to prepare, or just over a month to prepare for that, both Rathfilly and Aroge. I suppose it's a positive in that sense if you have stuff to improve on, but also that'll take the wind out of yourselves. I know it's been 3 weeks on, 3 weeks off throughout, and they'll be used to that, but another week could add a whole new layer to it all, and it could have negative effects, possibly, on both semi-finalists.
6: Yeah, I suppose it depends on your build-up, and it depends how you prepare and how many matches that you get in between. Good practice matches, I suppose. You can't beat a championship match to bring you to the next level, but they picked up a couple of injuries in that game, so they'll need to get them right first and get them back on the field. And it's, you know, they're lucky that they have the couple of weeks that they have, I mean, for the break. So there's loads of time, you know, 3 or 4 weeks to the semi-final, lots of stuff to work on, and you know, they can be a force in a semi-final. When they get to a semi or a final, they can be very hard to beat, but they need to, you know, work on their game plan, work on their shooting, because that's one thing that let them down, bar, I say, the two kicks from Adam McCarron at the end, one of them being on the sideline, probably 45 yards from the goalpost. I mean, if Clifford scores it, you'd be all over social media for the next 10 months. It was that good of a score. I mean, yeah. The crowd, there was a gasp in the crowd when the ball just sailed over the bar. It was fantastic to see it, and a great score. But that's what kept them in the game. So they were lucky on the other night. But they'll be happy where they are. If you said at the start of the season, we'll get to a semi-final and see where we are there, I think they would have took it with two hands.
1: Right. Well, fair enough, Willie. We look forward to that. So this, the quarterfinals are scheduled for the 10th and the 13th of September, while the semifinals are set for the weekend of the 3rd and 4th of October. You're looking forward to it, I'm sure.
6: Yeah, looking forward. You can't beat, actually, the knockout football, because the league part of it, actually, not that teams aren't playing in the league, but they know there's no, you're not going to be knocked out in the championship. But when it gets to a quarter final, semi final, and the final, it's real knockout football. It's do or die. You have to really go for it. And it's the best part of the season for me, you know, even the intercounty part of the season. When you get to the knockout, there's some fantastic games. So I'm sure it'll be throwing up some really good semi quarterfinals and semi finals after that, then as well.
1: Well, we look forward to it. Willie, hopefully we'll be chatting to you in the meantime. Thank you very much for making the time to chat to us today on KCLR Sport.
6: Perfect. Thank you.
1: Willie Quinlan there chatting all about the Carlow Senior Football Championship, with the semi-finalists and quarter-finalists being announced during the week. Just to run through them once again, quarter-finals will be Palatine against Grange, as well as O'Loughlin against Bagnallstown Gales. Those are scheduled for the weekend of September 10th to the 13th. Well, the semi-finalists have been announced as Rathfilly and Ayr Og, and those fixtures will be taking place on the weekend of October 3rd and 4th. So something to look forward to for all of us interested in Carlow football. Thanks once again to Willie Quinlan, who joined us just a few moments ago. To come in this hour between now and 4 o'clock, we'll be hearing from more, we'll hear more from Brian Dowling, Kildare senior inter-county boss, and his analysis on the Kilkenny Senior Hurling League. I had a chat with him yesterday. We heard a little bit earlier his opinions on Dixborough's campaign so far this year, but we'll also hear his thoughts on Greg Ballycallan, on Danesford, on Shamrock's Ballyhale, and much, much more. Don't go anywhere.

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1: Latest in the Premier League is Bournemouth 0, Everton 0, 35 minutes played in that game. Also 33 minutes played between Coventry and Hull, scoreless in that game as we speak. In the Scottish Premiership, it's Celtic 2 goals to 0 ahead of Falkirk after 35 minutes. Also 35 minutes gone between Hearts and St Johnstone. It's Hearts 1 goal ahead in that one, while Dundee United are 1-0 up over Kilmarnock also after 35 minutes. Of course, those three games in the Scottish Premiership this afternoon. We'll give you updates whenever we possibly can on all of those fixtures. Let's have a quick look at the FAI National League, because local interest in terms of CK United in SETU Carlow. The score remains the same since we last updated you. 76 minutes played, CK United 2, Newbridge Town FC 1. CK looking to make history in SETU Carlow Sports Campus as the first FAI National League game winners in SETU. When we come back, we'll be hearing from Brian Dowling about the Kilkenny Senior Hurling League.
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1: You're listening to KCLR Sport, and of course we are approaching the end of the Kilkenny Senior Hurling League. The final day is to take place this day next week, that being Saturday of that weekend. Joining me to talk about that weekend and a whole lot more is Brian Dowling. Of course, we might know Brian as the manager of Kildare Senior Hurling, but of course we're chatting about Kilkenny Hurling solely this afternoon. Brian, first and foremost, how are you?
7: Not too bad, honour, and yourself?
1: Very good. I suppose we'll start broadly enough. What have you thought of the Senior Hurling League so far this year?
7: Yeah, I've seen a good few matches between going to some matches, and obviously with the matches being on Clubber, it's absolutely fantastic to get in all the games. Missed a few here and there, but no, I think it's been a good championship. I think the scoring rates have been very, very high, which, you know, is very unusual. But I suppose when the weather, you know, the rain is starting to come back now and the pitch is getting softer, I'd say we'll see scores starting to come down, and I think backs will be happier to see the rain coming now.
1: Absolutely, there's no doubt about that. I suppose let's look at the week just gone, not in terms of analysing the games as a whole in themselves, but let's talk about some of the teams involved. One that really caught my attention, and I'm sure caught many people's attention, was Greig Ballycallan and their draw with Thomastown. How do you feel about Greig Ballycallan this year so far, or even just since that result against Thomastown?
7: Yeah, I think Greig Ballycallan have probably been the team of the championship so far. Like, they were in the relegation final last year. But I think if you look closely at the results last year, you know, they weren't far away in any game. I think there was only a point or two in every single game that they played. You know, they were very unlucky to be in the bottom two last year, but they've done fantastic this year. You know, Richie O'Neill and Fergal Brennan there, Tom Hogan leading the charge. You know, and Thomastown have been in flying form. So, to get results against Thomastown last night was very impressive, and they had a bad start as well, but came back into the game. So for Greig Ballycallan to end up in the top two, you know, compared to the bottom two last year, I think they'll be absolutely delighted. And the way they're playing, you know, Aaron McAvoy's in serious form in the forward line. I don't think anyone will we'll be looking forward to meeting him. And, you know, even as well, you know, Billy Ryan obviously is gone this year. Sean Ryan has come back from Australia but has picked up a hand injury. So, you know, it's even incredible to see what they're doing without the two of them.
1: Yeah, it's easy to say at the end of a year where you struggle as a team, like Greg Ballycallan did last year, it's easy to say at the end of that, you know, we'll come back and we'll be stronger next year. It's 10 times harder to do, but that's what Greg Ballycallan have done. How do you think a team can do that? How do you think a team can bounce back from maybe a poor performance in the year prior in terms of results and then bring it into the next year and actually be a team who maybe could be challenging for a championship?
7: Yeah, like I think you just, I suppose, review the year and see, you know, what you did well and what you didn't do well. And I'd say if they went back and looked at all their games, they probably said, look, we were very close in all these games, so we're not that far away. Like, it wasn't as if they were getting hammerings last year. You know, they were, as I said already, they were very close, and they could easily have got 6 or 8 points in the group last year. You know, and then they got a tough draw in the championship at Dixburg last year as well, which, you know, Dixburg isn't an easy game to get in the first round, and then straight away you're in the relegation final, and they had a big win in the relegation final last year. So look, I suppose just confidence as well. You know, I think winning your first game for a team like Great Ballycallan and like to tolerate on these teams, I think it's absolutely massive, because it gives you confidence straight away to build it up then for the year. And I think lads are buzzing to go train the next week. Whereas if you start with a defeat, I think, you know, it sets things down on a downer straight away, and it's hard to kind of pick it up from there.
1: Let's talk about the team that they drew against during the week in Thomastown. Obviously, we know Thomastown have been on form and have been since they came up to the senior grade, of course not getting the result they wanted last year, but you would have thought they'd be challenging even closer this year. Do you think that result against Greg Ballycallan might be a bit worrying for them, or do you think it'll just be you know, they'll rub it off and go again?
7: Yeah, I think, look, they've been, Thomastown have been really good the last couple of years, you said, since they come up to win senior in the first year. I think they had a very good year last year as well. You know, they came out of the group and they got to the league final, and then last year, and like, they had a very tough draw against, you know, Shamrocks was obviously not an easy draw to get in the quarter final. And, you know, I think Shamrocks were on a mission last year, and especially after Thomastown beating him the year before, I think it was a very tough draw to get. You know, and again, the Shamrocks were a good team, and it was a tough quarter final. But look, again, Thomastown, they're unbeaten. They've 7 points out of 8 now, and they're into the top two. They're into the quarter final on the right side of the draw. So I think they're in a good place. I think there's never any harm maybe getting a result like this or a performance like this kind of in the group stages. I think if you're kind of coasting through games, I don't think it sets you up for a championship, because it's going to be different in a few weeks. I think it's no harm to have a kind of a mini setback now and then reset and go again. And look, they have like Sir John Joe Farr has to come back into it. You know, he'll be a big addition. He's been injured for all the league so far. So look, I don't think they'll be worried. I think it's a good wake-up call. I think Noel Doherty would be happy with it to get it now rather than later on in the year.
1: Brian Dowden speaking to us yesterday afternoon about the Kilkenny Senior Hurling League this year. We'll hear more from him throughout the show on other things such as Danes Ford, Shamrocks, Ballyhale, about this weekend with no hurling action on. We'll hear about the commentary on hurling, well, I shouldn't say hurling, I should say slitter weights, which you might have heard on our KCLR Hurling podcast, but I took the opportunity to ask Brian Dowling about it as well. We'll hear his thoughts very, very soon. From the FAI National League in SETU Carlo on the sports campus, it is 84 minutes played. CK United are 2-1 up against Newbridge Town FC at the moment. Harry Shorthouse is there for us, I should say, and has this update.
8: Welcome back to the SETU Carlo sports campus, where we've had 84 minutes played here, and it is still CK United 2, Newbridge Town 1 here in the FAI National League. The very first game, of course, of the National League. And CK have been on top and are justifiably ahead, but Newbridge are causing problems and are a threat in attack, but just have not taken their chances so far. It'll be a famous day here at SETU Carlo Sports Campus, regardless what happens, with the winner being the first ever team to record an FAI National League victory. Who will it be? Will it be CK United or will it be Newbridge? It is still 2-1 here at SETU Carlo Sports Campus, and we have 5 minutes to play plus stoppage time.
1: Harry, thank you very much for that. So 2-1. I think you might have got a notification in the middle of it. I know, Harry, thank you very much for that. 2-1, 85 minutes played in SETU Carlo, and it is CK United 2-1 ahead of Newbridge Town FC. More nationally in soccer, 45 minutes played in the first half between Bournemouth and Everton. We're going into stoppage time at the moment. It's Bournemouth 1-0 up over Everton, and Scott just scoring for Bournemouth in the last few moments, in the 41st minute of that game to be specific. So it is Bournemouth 1-0. Also at the moment, scoreless between Coventry and Hull, 45 minutes played in that game. As I mentioned a bit earlier on, we'll be hearing more and more about the hurling in Kilkenny. For now, we'll get back into the music, a bit of Supertramp. This is Take the Long Way Home on KCLR Sport.

0: by Ivar Nielsen down the right, released. He turned Tarkowski inside and out before setting up Scott on the edge of the penalty area. And his right foot shot low into the corner beat Pickford to give Bournemouth the lead. It's been an exciting game. It's Bournemouth 1, Everton 0.
1: Peter Hood, thank you very much for that. Just about to reach half-time there, where it is half-time between Coventry and Hull City, scoreless at the break. In the Scottish Premiership, half-time across all of those 3 o'clock kickoffs. It's Celtic leading Falkirk 2-0 at the break, and Hearts leading St Johnstone on the same scoring of 2-0 at the break as well. We're just about to hit half-time between Kilmarnock and Dundee United as well. It's Dundee 3, Kilmarnock 0. I should say Dundee United, because Dundee would be a completely different team, but Dundee United 3, Kilmarnock 0. 47 minutes played still in the first half from that game. We'll run through some of the championship scorelines at the break when we come back in just a few moments. But to look ahead in the next hour, we'll be hearing more from Brian Dowling. We'll also hear some analysis from our hosts on the KCLR Hurling Podcast. Stay with us.
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1: 93 minutes played in the FAI National League fixture between CK United and Newbridge Town in SETU Carlow Sports Campus. At the moment, it is still CK United 2, Newbridge 1. CK hopefully will be able to hold on for the remainder of those injury time minutes. We'll get a full-time report from Harry Shorthouse as soon as we possibly can, with some post-match reaction to come from the CK camp into the next hour. For now, let's have a look across the pond at some of the football being played in the UK. In the Championship, let's run through the halftime scores. Blackburn and QPR level on a scoreless scoreline, while it's also the same scoreless between Lincoln City and Bolton Wanderers at the break. Bristol are one goal up against Portsmouth at halftime, while it's a draw 2-2 between Cardiff City and Sheffield United. A scoreless draw between Charlton and Preston North End, while it's also 3-1 Norwich leading Burnley. Two more games to go through then. Southampton 2-1 up against Millwall, while Watford and West Ham are level on 1 goal apiece at half time. Earlier on in the Championship, in the games that have reached full time, Derby County 0, Swansea 3, Middlesbrough 3, West Brom 1, and Wolves beating Stoke City 4-1. It is half time in all of the Premier League games at the moment, two of them ongoing. Bournemouth against Everton, 1-0 Bournemouth leading that one, while Coventry are scoreless against Hull at the moment as well. Speaking of that game, actually, let's head over to the grounds and we'll join our reporter there for us, Frank Watson, as he has the details after the first 45 minutes.
9: Coventry 0, Hull 0, a pretty uneventful first half, despite the fact that it was dominated by the home side in terms of possession. Too often their final ball into the box lacked any real direction, and although Taiwo Awoniyi, their centre forward signing from Forest, managed to get his head on the end of a couple of speculative crosses, not really able to call the Hull goalkeeper Salakis into any meaningful action. For their part, Hull settled into the game, a little bit scrappy at first, just silenced the home crowd, managed to make a few inroads into Coventry territory in the later stages of the first half without at any stage troubling Carl Rushworth. The game began with a buzz of excitement. It all ended rather flat at the break. It's Coventry City 0, Hull City 0.
1: Frank Watson, thank you very much. Just to remind you before we head towards news and sport at 4 o'clock, we do have a competition in today's KCLR Sport with thanks to Furniture and Design in Carlow. You have a chance to win a €50 voucher from them if you answer this question correctly between now and 6 o'clock. Are you ready? What piece of furniture is commonly used to store dishes, glasses, or other dining items?

items. What piece of furniture is commonly used to store dishes, glasses or other dining items? The answer begins with C. We'll be announcing a winner before 6 o'clock, but you have all that time to get your answers in, hopefully correct. 083 306 9696, our first Uncle Kenny text and WhatsApp number. That's 083 306 9696. Your answer to that question, and you could win a €50 voucher. As we head towards time for national news and sport at 4 o'clock, a bit of Irish music. It's Only Love with Darling.

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5: It's 4 o'clock. I'm Lindsay Dolan. Good afternoon. There's been a major drug seizure in West Dublin worth €2.3 million. Gardaí found cocaine, cannabis and MDMA when they intercepted the handover of drugs in a public place in Blanchardstown yesterday. 10 kilos of coke was found worth €1.8 million, while an extra 4 kilos of the drug worth €400,000 was seized from a car at the scene. Two men in their 50s and 60s have been arrested and are being held at a Garda station in the Dublin area. During follow-up searches in the capital, they found 5,000 MDMA tablets worth around €50,000 and 4 kilos of cannabis herb. Two teenagers have been injured following an e-scooter crash in Longford last night. It happened just after 10:30 on Battery Road. Ella Anderson has this report.
6: Following the crash, a young man who was driving the e-scooter was brought to Beaumont Hospital for treatment of serious injuries, where he remains in a critical condition. A teenage girl who was a passenger on the e-scooter was brought to Regional Hospital Mullingar for treatment of non-life-threatening injuries. No other vehicles were involved in the crash. Gardaí are appealing for any witnesses to come forward. Road users who may have camera footage, including dash cam, are asked to make this available to investigating Gardaí.
5: A murder investigation has been launched after a man was found dead in Tyrone this morning. The body was found alongside a seriously injured child in the Lisnahull Road area of Dungannon. A man has been arrested on suspicion of murder and attempted murder and remains in police custody. The PSNI said a further update will follow in due course. At least 37 people have been killed following a Russian attack on the Bucha district close to the Ukrainian capital of Kyiv. Elsewhere, one person has been killed and three others injured after a Russian attack on the southern Odessa region of Ukraine. Officials say eight trucks transporting food were set on fire. Thousands of people are still missing after deadly flash flooding in Nepal, with two Irish nationals amongst those unaccounted for. More than 600 have died. A Dublin senator is calling for stronger action on nitrous oxide misuse, particularly among young people. During a one-hour clean-up, Teresa Costello found 189 canisters of the gas in the Talla area. Stricter controls are set to be introduced in February of next year, as nitrous oxide will be classified at EU level as a harmful substance. Senator Costello said it's destroying people's lives.
7: I have people who are teenagers in their 20s and in their 30s who are using it. It's become a part of socialising, so it's become a part of just the norm. But if you speak to the professionals in Talla Hospital, they're dealing with a huge amount of people who are presenting with numbness in their hands, walking difficulty. Some people are even being left in a wheelchair and having to relearn how to walk again.
5: Day two of Electric Picnic is underway with CMAT and Gorillaz on the main stage tonight. After some light showers this afternoon, weather conditions in Stradbally this afternoon have been mixed with some rain and bright spells. Last night, Somber was joined on stage by Noel and Mike Hogan from the Cranberries. The American singer says he's a big fan of their work.
8: Well, first of all, these guys are the best lads ever. And it's very easy. I mean, I'm just a huge fan of Irish music in general. You know, Fontaines, Cranberries, who else? U2. There's so much amazing Irish music, but Cranberries are like probably my favorite. So reached out to the guys, and they were super cool. Like they were down to do it.
5: And here's how Somber and the Cranberries sounded at EP.

0: It's 4 minutes past four.
1: And in sport, it's half-time in the 3pm games in the Premier League. Alex Scott gave Bournemouth the lead against Everton at the Vitality Stadium. Coventry versus Hull is scoreless. Earlier, Liverpool had to come from behind once again. They drew 2-2 with Nottingham Forest at Anfield, having twice gone from behind. Victor Muniz with the crucial goal for the Reds. Alexander Isak also got on the score sheet and says that they were made work for their point.
2: There's no problem in like the fighting spirit and, you know, never giving up. I think we showed that last week as well. Obviously, we started the game pretty bad today as well. I think, yeah, when we gain momentum by scoring a goal, that's where we need to be better, I think, because again today we conceded quite quickly after that. From the position we was, it's always good to get something out of game.
1: At 5:30, Tottenham play host to Newcastle. Troy Parrott has been named to start for Real Betis in La Liga this afternoon. It's a first start for the Irish international, with Betis facing Levante, which is just underway. Athlone Town are bidding to extend their lead at the top of the Women's Premier Division. They're 1-0 up against Shamrock Rovers. Madison Gibson with the goal. Caroline Penner has Treaty 1-0 up against Bohemians, while in Belfield, Piemont United have a 3-goal advantage against DLR Waves. Aoife O'Connor, Eleanor Ryan and Mia McGonnell with the goals for the visitors. At 5 o'clock, Galway United will hope to get back into the hunt as they welcome Cork City to Eamon DC Park. At the same time, it's Sligo Rovers versus Waterford. In golf, play has been suspended due to very heavy rain at the K Club at the Women's Irish Open. Ground staff are brushing away heavy surface water off the greens. South Africa's Cassandra Alexander is still the player to catch on 18 under par. Cavan's Leona Maguire had a brilliant third round, equaling the course record, and lies 11 under. Anna Foster is back on 7 under par. And that's your latest news and sports update. I'm Daniel Pitcher. It's 6 minutes past four.
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5: And you're welcome back. 6 minutes past four is the time. Halfway now through the show. And news coming in from SECU Carlow. CK United have won their first ever FAI National League fixture. It finished 2-1 between themselves and Newbridge Town. Without doing anything else, let's head straight over to SETU Carlow Sports Campus and hear the details with Harry Shorthouse.
6: And it's full time here at SETU Carlow Sports Campus, and a historic day for CK United has ended in a historic first ever victory for CK United's senior team as they beat Newbridge Town 2-1 to take the spoils in the first ever match in the FAI National League. Callum Warfield made history in the first half when he scored the first ever goal in the FAI National League with a rocket into the top right hand corner, and that was followed soon after by a goal from the captain, Ethan Boyle. It was 2-0 to CK at half time, but Newbridge came out with a bang, and after a series of corners it was Eric Manungo that headed in Newbridge's first ever goal in the National League. The game came to a bit of a standstill in the second half, but that didn't stop anything. There was plenty of chances for both sides. Newbridge will feel like they wasted opportunities, but in the end it is CK United, after having waited, they've waited 9 years for this moment. 9 years of waiting and underage games, and they have finally picked up a win in their first ever senior team game. Having been established all the way back in 2017, they've had to wait a long time for this, but they finally got the win that they deserved. There was a special moment for Liam McDonald in the first half as well, who became the first ever academy graduate to make his senior team competitive debut. It's all over here at the SETU Carlow Sports Campus, and it is CK United 2, Newbridge
5: 1. Harry, thank you very much for that. So CK United 2, Newbridge Town FC 1. Fair play to CK United. An unbelievable performance, I'm sure. out in SETU Carlow Sports Campus. I am sorry I missed it, being back in studio, but we'll hear some post-match reaction to come from the grounds. Harry will chat to some of ZK's camp after that 2-1 victory over Newbridge in the SETU Carlow Sports Campus. Let's have a look at the Premier League. The second half has got underway in both the 2 o'clock kickoffs. Bournemouth 1, Everton 0 is the score after 51 minutes in the first of the two fixtures, while in the other it's scoreless between Coventry and Hull, also after 50 minutes. In an hour and 20 minutes, kickoff between Tottenham Hotspur and Newcastle, while earlier on in the Premier League, Liverpool drew to Nottingham Forest 2-2. In a few moments, we'll be looking into the Kilkenny Senior Hurling League, but let's have a listen to someone or some people who are playing at EP this weekend. Some of the best of Irish. Here's Amble. This one's called Marley Park on KCLR Sport.

0: Park.
1: Marley Park with Amble on KCLR Sport. 13 minutes past four is the time, and if you haven't heard already today, just a few moments ago, it reached full time in SETU Carlow Sports Campus, and CK United have beaten Newbridge Town FC in their first ever FAI National League fixture. 2-1, as I said, was the final score. We'll hear some post-match reaction, hopefully, between now and 6 o'clock from the CK United camp about that win, and I'm sure the whole camp will be absolutely delighted. In the Premier League, we're about 55 minutes into both of the 3 o'clock kickoffs. Bournemouth still ahead of Everton, 1-0, while it's still scoreless between Coventry and Hull City. As I mentioned, 55 minutes gone in both of those games. Let's have a look into Kilkenny Hurling. Yesterday afternoon, I had a chat with Brian Dowling, who's the Kildare Senior Inter-County Hurling boss. But I spoke to him about Kilkenny Senior Hurling as a whole on its own and nothing else. As I'm sure you're aware, but if you're not, let's tell you, Danesfort are back up in senior once again in Kilkenny Hurling. And they got their first win under their belt during the week over O'Loughlin Gaels. And the final score there was Danesfort 119, O'Loughlin Gaels 117. Let's hear from Brian Dowling about that and more, but starting with Danesfort.
2: KCLR.
3: Yeah, last night they win against O'Loughlin's, which is unreal for them. But like, I think the Dixburg performance would be, they've been very disappointed. Dixburg won that game probably fairly easy in the second half, but you know, against Comer and against Tullerone, they were really competitive and could easily had won both of those games. They probably ran out of steam in the last 10 or 15 minutes. You know, especially that Aaron's own game, they were 8 points up against Tullerone. They're really competitive and, you know, were really in it. You know, Dylan Simpson put in a massive performance that day. I think he scored 3-4, 3-5 in play. But, you know, look, I think they'll be delighted to beat O'Loughlin's on Thursday night. That was a massive victory for them. Gives them a lot of confidence. Look, they're still facing an uphill battle to get out of bottom two. If they were to beat Shamrock's Ballyhale next week, that'll give them 4 points. They probably would need results to go their way. But I think that'll give them confidence going forward. Again, like, to win a game at senior level, they didn't do that the last time. So I think that'll give them massive confidence.
1: Yeah, like, beating O'Loughlin Gaels, one of the biggest juggernauts, I suppose, in the league and in the Kilkenny Championship, and going up against Shamrock's Ballyhale next up, I suppose they'll probably get confidence from beating one big team and then going on to face another one.
3: Yeah, again, like, I think you can't beat winning. You know, you can have all the training sessions you want and you can have all the challenge games, but it's about winning big games. That's where you get confidence and belief. And, you know, they have a lot of players kind of playing at this level for the first time. You know, the likes of Ben Whitty, Fionn Matney, Anthony Ireland Wall, like, they all hurled really well last night against O'Loughlin Gaels. And look, I think the result last night, O'Loughlin will be very disappointed with it, but at the same time, you know, they're still in the same position. They know that it's a shootout against Tullerone to get into the top two, whether they won last night or not. So I think, you know, that game might stand to O'Loughlin's going forward as well. You know, you can't beat getting a defeat like that. It really hurts and it kind of gets everyone back, you know, back in the mindset that we have to drive it on from here, because sometimes you get probably in that comfort zone, and I think O'Loughlin's might benefit from that going forward.
1: So you think that O'Loughlin Gaels are in a better position now having lost that game?
3: Well, I know. Look, nobody wants to lose. They definitely would go out to lose it, but look, they definitely wanted to win that game. I'm just, the point I'm making, I suppose, is that even if they won that game, they still have to go out and beat Tullerone next week to put them through to the top two. So look, maybe this will really give them extra focus now to do that. They'll be very disappointed if they lose three games in the group stages. Like, Tullerone are going really well, so that's going to be a massive game next week. And in fairness, apart from Shamrock's Ballyhale, the five teams in that group have something to play for, so it's going to be a really exciting last day.
1: Yeah, a good wake up call would be my opinion on that side of things for O'Loughlin Gaels. Let's look at Shamrock's Ballyhale. We've mentioned them a few times so far. They're probably an obvious one in terms of favourites for the championship, but in terms of games you've seen and performances you've seen, what do you think of Shamrock's Ballyhale going into the final stages of this year?
3: Yeah, I've been really impressed with him. Mark Edwards come in, and you know, his first year as manager, he's done a great job. He's 4 wins out of 4. His brother Bob is with him there as well, and Noan Reid. Done really well, and look, the highest amount of scores with any of the teams. They've probably more conceded than they would like, but you know, they're playing really good hurling. All their top players are playing well. They still haven't been at full strength in any game either. Adrian Mullen has only played one game, and that game he played, Owen Coley didn't start, so they haven't had Owen Cody and Adrian Mullen on the field at the one time. You know, they've brought in the likes of Killian Ryan and Jake Mullen this year, have come through their last year minors. They're big additions to them. You know, normally, I suppose Shamrocks Ballyhale have injuries and don't play full strength teams in the group stages, but they are the likes of Adrian Mullen. You know, they've been fairly strong. I know they've lost Owen Keneally, he's a big loss. He did his cruciate, so he's a huge loss to them, but they're probably been stronger now than they've ever been in this group stages. And look, by so far, they're definitely the team to beat. You know, the way they're hurling, you know, they're playing really nice hurling and they're putting up big scores. But I said they'd probably be disappointed with some of the scores that they've let in at the other end. And that's probably something that they'll be working on over the next few weeks.
1: Brian Dowland there speaking about Danes Fort or Loughlin Gales and Shamrocks Ballyhale. You might have heard him mention at the end Owen Keneally with a torn cruciate. If you're listening a bit earlier on, we spoke about Lee Moore having torn his cruciate as well. Well, Brian mentioned it in our chat when we were discussing Dixburg. That has become a big concern for teams and management staff across hurling in the country. But of course, our interest in Kilkenny and Carlow, plenty more among Owen Keneally and Lee Moore, so much more than that, have done their cruciates, which is just a terrible injury and really puts a halt to people's lives more than anything because it cripples them for the time that they're trying to recover. On the KCLR Hurling podcast during the week, Michael Walsh and Eddie Scally talked about the pitches in Kilkenny with the warm weather. Of course, we can't really call it warm weather when we look outside right now, but when the pitches were rock hard, did it have an effect on the players? Let's hear what the lads had to say on the KCLR Hurling podcast.
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2: Just on the pitch thing, Michael, and we did talk about it a little bit last week. I was saying to you about the Tuller team, there's 8 or 10 missing off the Tuller team. Brian Cody from St. Martin's, cruciate. Lee Moore, Dixburg, cruciate. Steffi Fitz in the Camogie, Gorn, cruciate.
4: Niamh Deely,
2: cruciate. Inside in our own club, I have 2 or 3 players with, you know, injury strains. And it's, I think it's more so than ever. And I think hopefully the weather's about to change.
4: I just said you don't say that.
2: Well, you know, it let it rain at night time, Michael, and it'll be sunny all day. But if it doesn't, you are getting down to a point where it's a health and safety issue now.
4: Mm. No, it nearly is. Like, I was watching a match yesterday, or I saw a match over the weekend. I think it was in, where was it on? I think it was a Tipperary match or Wexford. It could have been Wexford. Oh my God, I couldn't get over it. I definitely could not get over the pitch and the bounce of the ball. And I know it's in Kilkenny as well, but this was literally played on what I felt was the road. And the ball was, and I was just saying, how is someone not getting injured here? And like maybe underfoot it wasn't, but I mean, even some of the grass pitches now are underfoot. They're really, really hard, you know. So
2: I know I was listening to commentaries from the finals, the championship finals, and congratulations to all the winners of the junior championship finals played in Kilkenny and Nolan Park over the weekend, and commiserations to the losers in them games. I kind of collared a little bit of the Village game, on the basis of I just wanted to see what type of lineout they had, and they did a serious, serious lineout again in a, I'm going to say junior B final. They had a pretty comfortable win over the Fenians in that, but the commentator alluded to the pitch, the rock hard pitch, and I was thinking to myself, here,
4: yeah,
2: hop into the car here now and I'll bring you to a rock hard pitch. Nolan Park would be like a trampoline in there, I'd imagine. But he did. He said it a couple of times. Yeah. But it most certainly is not a rock hard pitch, but it's a big one. That was the mountain injuries. I wanted to touch on that one first of all. But what can we do when he monitoring it? And
4: just please God, hopefully there won't be too many more.
1: Michael Walsh and Eddie Scally speaking about the effect of hard pitches on players and the effect it might have in terms of causing injuries on the KCLR Hurling podcast analysis edition. That episode came out last Monday. You can go and listen to it now in full if you like from wherever you get your podcasts. We'll be hearing some more from them between now and 6 o'clock today on KCLR Sport about a good bit more. We'll also hear more from Brian Dowling as well and his analysis on the Kilkenny Senior Hurling League. In the Premier League at the moment, just to update you, Bournemouth 1-0 up against Everton after 63 minutes. While it's still scoreless between Coventry and Hull City after 62 minutes.
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1: You're welcome back to KCLR Sport. Let's go back into our hurling chat. We had some analysis from both Eddie Scally and Michael Walsh on the KCLR Hurling podcast, but also from former Kilkenny hurler, former O'Loughlin Gales hurler and current Kildare senior inter-county boss Brian Dowling, his analysis on the Kilkenny Senior Hurling League heading in towards the championship. Let's head back towards that conversation and hear more from Brian Dowling, because our conversation continued yesterday in a more of a broad sense, because we've heard plenty about teams in specific, but I threw Brian a broad question by asking what team had disappointed him the most so far this year. Let's hear what he had to say.
3: Look, I suppose when you look at the tables, Bennisbridge would probably be the team, you know, because I would see them, you know, they've been competing at the other end for the last number of years. They've been in, I think O'Loughlin's beat them in 2 county semi-finals, and the Bennisbridge 3 years ago, Bennisbridge probably very disappointed didn't beat O'Loughlin's in that game. You know, they've always been knocking around the top two in each group. Now, they have lost players, in fairness, and lost players, and they have injuries, but the very good manager in Brian Lannan, but they'll be disappointed to be at the bottom of the table. You know, somebody said at the start that Bennisbridge will be bottom and out of contention going into the last round. I think people will be very surprised. So look, I'd say Bennisbridge probably the team that, not disappointed, just surprised to see them down in the bottom. And look, they're already in the first round relegation battle, and you know, that's going to be a huge game for them in the next couple of weeks.
1: Yeah, well, I suppose that's probably a better way to say it. Yeah, surprised. I suppose that's more of a negative side of things. Let's look at the positive side of things. What club in the senior grade has surprised you the most in a positive way?
3: Yeah, I said already, I suppose Greig Ballycallan were probably the team, because from where they've come from last year, you know, to turn around from relegation final and to be going into the last round of games, and they're already guaranteed the top two. So they'll be delighted where they're at. And look, I mentioned already, I think Tullerone have probably done very well. They'll be disappointed that they lost to Shamrocks Ballyhale, but you know, they'll be delighted that they have a chance now of getting into the top two as well. That'd be massive for them. Like, it's a great championship, and you know, in terms of that, you do get into, you know, there's a big incentive to get into the top two. It's not to win the Shield final, League final, it's to get into the quarter final, and it's to get onto the side of the draw where, you know, you're with the seeded teams. I think that's massive, and you get a nice draw, then you get a great chance getting into a county semi final.
1: Yeah, I suppose we're talking a lot about, you know, if this happens, then this team will end up here. It's all going to be decided on the final day of the league. About that final day of the league, of course, it's a really, really exciting day in Kilkenny hurling. All games from the respective grades on at the same time. So I suppose junior on at one time specifically with all of the games, then intermediate, then senior. You know how it goes. What do you think of that, I suppose, as a structure? Do you like it all being at the same time? Do you like the excitement?
3: Yeah, I do. I suppose the only negative to it is that you can't get to see all the games at the one time, and there's some cracking games up. But look, I think it's the only way you can do it, you know, because obviously when it comes down to scoring difference, it's not fair if one team gets to play ahead of another and another team knows exactly what they need to do. So I think, look, in the fairness of it, the competition, I think it's the only way you can do it, and there's no complaints then from anybody. But I suppose from an outside view, when you're not involved in the team, you'd love if they were on different days. And, you know, because look, I suppose some teams will be targeting different teams, and, you know, if we come third, we get to play that team in fourth, if you knew that ahead of the game. So I think it's in fairness to everybody, it's the right way to do it, and there is no other way to do it, really.
1: Brian Dowling speaking to myself yesterday afternoon on all things Kilkenny hurling. We'll hear some more from him between now and 6 o'clock this afternoon. Just to tell you, we'll be looking ahead to the Carlow Senior Hurling Championship semi-finals in tomorrow's show with Joe Nolan as Mount Leinster Rangers take on Bagnallstown on the 6th of September. That's a Sunday at 4 o'clock, and on the same day in the other semi-final it will be St Mullins against Ballinkillen, but we'll go into that in depth tomorrow afternoon with Joe Nolan at around 4 o'clock. In the Premier League at the moment, there is 69 minutes gone across both of the 3 o'clock kickoffs. Bournemouth 1-0 ahead of Everton as we speak, while Coventry are scoreless, level as well. Coventry 0-0 against Hull City, 68 minutes gone in that game. In the Scottish Premiership, Celtic 2-0 up against Falkirk. It's 2-1 Hearts leading St Johnstone, and Dundee United 3-0 up against Kilmarnock, 68 minutes gone across all of those games. Let's head back into the music now. It's Gavin James with Once in a Life.

0: Gavin James, once in a lifetime on KCLR Sport. I have something to tell you about, if you haven't heard already. Something to give away this afternoon on KCLR Sport. A €50 voucher for furniture and design in Carlow. For you to get your hands on that €50 voucher, all you have to do is answer one simple question. So hopefully you're listening right now. 0833069696 is where you'll be texting, hopefully, the correct answer. But let's give you that question. What piece of furniture is commonly used to store glasses, dishes, or other dining items? It begins with a C. What piece of furniture is commonly used to store dishes, glasses, or other dining items? Text, hopefully, the correct answers to 083 306 9696. That's 083 306 9696. And you'll be in with a chance of winning that €50 voucher for furniture and design in Carlow. Some important details to tell you about that voucher. Unfortunately, it's only valid until the end of the sale period, valid until September 21st. So when, hopefully, you win that voucher, you have to pick it up from ourselves in KCLR and then use it as quick as you can in furniture and design in Carlow. But we'll be picking a winner just before 6 o'clock this evening, so don't go anywhere, and you might be able to get your hands on a €50 voucher if you text the correct answers to that question I gave you. 083 306 9696 is the number you'll be texting to, our Fierce Uncle Kenny text and WhatsApp number. I'll read the question once more for you. What piece of furniture is commonly used to store dishes, glasses, or other dining items? Begins with a C. More chat about Kilkenny hurling to come in just a moment. Don't go anywhere. But next up is Jack Johnson.
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0: Jack Johnson sitting, waiting, wishing on KCLR Sport. Let's get back into the hurling after we update you on the Premier League. So it is 1-0 Bournemouth leading Everton still after 78 minutes and scoreless between Coventry and Hull after 77 minutes. Also in the Scottish Premiership, Celtic leading Falkirk 2-1 after 77 minutes, while it's 2-1 Hearts leading St Johnston after 77 minutes as well. Dundee United 3-0 up against Kilmarnock after 76 minutes. Let's have a look back now at our chat with Brian Dowling. You've heard plenty of chat across the show from him on the Kilkenny senior hurling teams, but there were a few things in which I was interested to get his opinion on.
1: Yeah, absolutely. Just briefly this weekend, Brian, you can shut me down completely on this question if you like. But for this weekend, of course, there's no hurling in Kilkenny due to Electric Picnic. Would you have any... Well, I suppose it hasn't been officially said that it's about Electric Picnic, but I suppose we all assume that it may be. Do you have any opinions on that? Do you agree with it? Would you disagree with it?
2: No, look, I think it's probably the right thing to do. You know, look, I know up in Kildare they've done the same thing. And look, again, these players are amateur players and they're putting a lot into it. And look, you're giving them a weekend off. I know some managers, club managers mightn't agree with it. I think it's better than what they did last year. You know, last year they played 4 weeks in a row and then give a weekend off. That wasn't the right thing to do. Yeah. Because, you know, that's not fair on asking players to play 4 weekends in a row. That's way too much and there's going to be too many injuries. Look, it's a tricky one. I suppose it's easy for me to say on the outside that, look, let them go ahead and have a great time, Electric Picnic. But, you know, some teams there now are playing next weekend in a crucial match and you have club players coming to them and ask them, can they go to Electric Picnic? And then if you're saying no, you're the worst manager in the world. And if you say yes, yeah, I suppose you're nervous about players and how to come back and, you know, is that going to affect next week? So look, it's a tricky one. It's easy for me to say on the outside, but if it was a manager of a team, I don't know how happy to be. But look, I suppose if they put fixtures on, would players be looking to go away and miss games? And, you know, that might cause issues then as well.
1: Yeah, it's a whole thing, I suppose. I suppose I'm kind of glad myself I'm not in charge of it, not that I would be, and I suppose, Brian, you're probably content.
2: Yeah, that is I'm glad I'm on the other side of it for this weekend anyway.
1: Right, just before I let you go, Brian, I kind of want to switch gears a small bit because there's been commentary recently about the weight of slitters. Many are saying it's too light and the distance of how far the ball can be struck. You know, scoring from your own 21-yard line. Would you agree with the commentary that the slitter should be made heavier again, or do you think it's okay how it is?
2: I'd say probably a little bit heavier, yeah. Look, I've seen some scores there. Shona Maxey scored a free from his own 21, which is insane, really. Look, he obviously has a brilliant strike of the ball, but yeah, look, I suppose when you're watching games as a neutral and a supporter, you know, you want to see more kind of physical contact and you want to see more 1v1 battles. And I suppose when lads are striking from inside their own half and they're scoring points from long distance, it's taken away from that. So I definitely think it would be no harm. It's something that they might trial, I think, in some of the pre-season competitions, or maybe I think they're going at the college's freshers competition. So it'd be interesting to see what difference it makes. You know, you don't want, I suppose, loose hurling and all this long distance shooting. It's not attractive on the eye. So maybe if a heavier slitter came in, it might definitely help that.
1: Yeah, it might. Well, Brian Dowling, thank you very much for taking the time to speak to us on KCLR Sport. And we might be chatting to you at some stage again, but if not, enjoy the final day of the league.
2: Yeah, no bother, Donna. Thank you.

0: Olivia Dean, nice to each other on KCLR Sport. 43 minutes past four is the time at the moment. And just to let you know, Hull City have opened the scoring in the 84th minute against Coventry City from the Premier League. It's now Hull 1, Coventry 0, 5 or 6 minutes of normal time to go in that fixture. Bournemouth still ahead of Everton as well, 1-0 after 85 minutes. Scottish Premiership, 84 minutes gone across the board in those three fixtures. Celtic 2-1 leading Falkirk. Hearts are 2-1 up against St Johnstone, and Dundee United are 4 ahead of Kilmarnock. All of those kicked off at 3 and are 6 minutes away from the 90th minute. At 5:30 is Tottenham Hotspur against Newcastle United. We'll have the preview and the team news very, very soon for you before 5:30. But let's go back into the hurling and hear more from the lads on the KCLR Hurling Podcast. Eddie Scally, of course, and Michael Walsh, the host of that. And this from last week's episode. It came out on Monday. And Brian Hogan, if you're not aware, has been announced as the Kilkenny Under 20 manager. Eddie and Michael discussed this, and Eddie brought up an interesting idea alongside it.
1: Brian Hogan,
2: yeah,
1: newly appointed manager of the Kilkenny Under 20 team. We had probably touted a little bit that.
2: Yeah, there was a bit of talk about it a while ago. Then it went on to Noel Doherty a bit, and then obviously this is all
3: hearsay,
2: street talk,
3: of course, yeah.
2: Street talk. So eventually, anyway, they've come up with Brian. So it's a good appointment. He was part of the. Obviously, he's doing a great job at the Lachlans. And he was part of Henry's setup last year. So there's a bit of continuity there now, I would say, as well, which there needs to be with Henry and himself. So they obviously get on well together when they're not on the sideline against each other. And all good. Interested to see now who he brings in with him, because as we know now, that's hugely important. And, we'll see what happens. But in general, I think a strong and a good appointment.
3: Yeah, no, best wishes to Brian in that. Before we finish up, Michael, the very last thing.
2: Keep me a long time today, Ed.
1: I am, Michael. That's ocean's not keeping me moving along. So the last thing I put to you was I chatted to two or three lads that were at games at the weekend,
2: yeah,
1: that were after coming from different counties.
2: Yeah.
1: And that was over the last two weekends. And the main point coming back out of them was, Jesus, there's some amount of hurlers in Kilkenny, right? They were like, oh my God. They couldn't believe the standard. They couldn't believe the quality. They just felt that they were just blown away by the standard of hurling in Kilkenny, the standard of club hurling in Kilkenny.
2: Okay.
1: Now, I know you and I had been to some games the weekend and we felt some of the games weren't at the standard that they should have been.
2: Yeah.
1: But you go to weekend games, you went to junior matches and the standard blew your mind. You went to a junior, second junior, if you know the man about the...
2: A few weeks ago, yeah.
1: The first thing he said to me was, oh my God.
2: Yeah.
1: You know.
2: And then I went to another one yesterday and it was like...
1: But you know, you're going to have days where people are flat and they're tired as well. And,
2: absolutely.
1: And you don't know what movements.
2: I think in general it's been strong. Now, I'm getting different opinions on where I go as well. Let's be fair. Didn't use that word again.
1: Yeah.
2: I'm getting different opinions from different people as well as regards what they think. So, you know, whereas...
1: There's a lot of moaning about the amount of scores.
2: Yeah, there is. And of course... I remember the All-Ireland final of 2013, the replay. It was a huge score, Cork and Clare. And a very strong Kilkenny person said to me, sure, look, it's like 5-a-side, you know, whatever. And now we have this here as well, you know. So, people are never going to be happy. If it's 1-10 to 1-9, oh, Jesus, not a forward in the county. If it's 5-15 to 5-14, oh, there's not a defender in the county. So, you just can't keep everyone happy.
1: But
2: I am meeting a cross-section of people now. And they're telling me, you know, that we're on there you're trying to be positive, and they understand that. Like, when you're on the airways, you try to tell the truth as much as possible, but you are trying to be positive. But they're telling me that they're not so sure about the standard. And I'm saying, I'm enjoying it. And they said, it's not about enjoying it, but they're not so sure that the standard is as high as maybe we think.
1: I just wanted to throw this one at you, and it's about that.
2: Throw it away.
1: Won't name the county. But a number of years back, I went up to a pitch to watch a game. It's just I heard noise and I said, I'd go and have a look at it. And there was a match going on in the pitch under floodlights.
2: Yeah.
1: It was Gaelic football.
2: Yeah.
1: And it was a hummer of a game. And I said, who's playing here? And basically what had happened was the newly appointed manager of the county team had went to his selectors and they'd split the county into four, and they had the north, south, east and west. And what they'd done was they had two Friday nights where north played south and east played west, one after the other. And then the following week it was rotated and it was a different game. And then the following week it was rotated. And then they ended up with a final, a Shield final and a league final. And what happened was over that period of three Friday nights, the newly appointed manager and his backroom team got to see every single player in that county play that hadn't played for the county in the past three seasons. So in that situation, Kilkenny, for example, you turn around and you call it the Piltown tournament, the Dunmore tournament, the Munkine tournament. I don't know if it's done before in Kilkenny. And you play the city. So you form a team out of the city players that haven't played for Kilkenny at senior level yet. You go to the east, north and south or whatever way you break them up.
2: Yeah.
1: And then it gives you a real opportunity. So you make your call. You contact the clubs. All these clubs complain that their players are overlooked and not given an opportunity. But you pick up the phone and you ring a club. If somebody rang our club, they ring the chairman rings me and says, Eddie, realistically, have we anyone there that you think should be given a look at? Just is there anyone realistic? And I'd say, yeah, there's one or two chaps I think could excel with the right stuff.
2: Yeah.
1: And every club has someone like that. They'll have no problem fielding it. And what happens is, you have to remember, when the county finals are done and dusted, there's only three teams competing then.
2: Yeah.
1: In October, November, December. This tournament could be played off in the month of November.
2: Yeah, but hold on now. This idea sounds unreal. It sounds really good. But I know what you're saying, there's three teams. When you have under 21, then you have colleges. And you'll find it very difficult to get that.
1: All of these are on one night. There's no training sessions.
2: Yeah,
1: it's just a match on a Friday night.
2: Yeah,
1: all the colleges stuff is finished. The whole lot. If I hadn't,
2: stuff is starting.
1: No. There's no colleges playing on a Friday night.
2: I know they're not, but they're playing on a Tuesday. And hold on now. When they go back to these, and look, let's be fair.
1: Yeah.
2: When they go back to,
1: that's nearly worse.
2: I'm trying to say I was wrong.
1: But when they go back to school,
2: the colleges now are not just about turning up on a Tuesday night to play a match.
1: I understand
2: that,
1: Michael.
2: But not everyone's in college.
1: I'm asking, hold on.
2: The majority of hurlers are now.
1: A lot of them are, and then they're playing out of situation. But I'm asking these lads. The other thing that you have to remember as well is everyone assumes that everybody wants to play for Kilkenny.
2: Yeah.
1: I know of players that people are complaining aren't in that Kilkenny panel that don't want to be in that Kilkenny panel, so they're not going in there.
2: Yeah.
1: But the thing I'm saying is it worth trying on a Friday night? If you think about it.
2: It is worth trying. I'm just trying to...
1: I can see the players that might be able... But next day we come back with 100 players.
2: It sounds like a really good idea.
1: But if you went to Henry then and said to Henry, Eddie Scally and Michael Welch from the Dixborough Club, neither of them are available because they're playing with such and such, that's fine. But there's other players then that are going to be looking. And that's up to Eddie and Michael to decide and say, listen, and go to their county manager and say, listen, it's two matches. If I'm managing the college Fitzgibbons team and you come to me and say I have two matches that I get a chance to show Henry Shefflin my potential, I'd be saying to him, go on, it's two nights. I just think for me, and especially for Henry Shefflin going in there with his new backroom team and everything and a new brush sweeps clean and everyone getting a chance, I felt over the last number of years, one of the biggest things that's been thrown at me, I love going to every club in Kilkenny, love going to the matches. I love how much people love Kilkenny hurling and the club scene. But I also find it bizarre that every club I go to has at least one player that they're able to tell me, huh, he should be in with Kilkenny. He was with a bigger club than us, he'd be with Kilkenny.
2: Yeah.

0: Doing an open trial.
1: They're doing open trials, yeah.
0: Because I've seen the open trials. It was just then, I'll tell you afterwards.
1: I think you'll see a lot of new blood in inter-county panels this year, everywhere.
0: I think that the manager I've seen doing this, I'll tell you off when we're finished the podcast who it was, and I was blown away by it. But I was stunned. He unearthed, I would say, maybe four new players.
1: If you do that, that's absolutely genius. I mean, if you get four players out of it, it's just
0: When I tell you who it was and you see the performance of his county team that year, you'll say, wow. But what it also does, though, is it gives every club, like the county board said this year that in the appointment they were including the clubs and looking for nominations. Every club, I seen that this morning, the videos of that young lad carrying that Sam Maguire across to Achill Island there last night.
1: Brilliant.
0: Absolutely put a pep in my step going to work.
1: Yeah.
0: And I just think every club in Kilkenny would love to have a player involved with Kilkenny. And at the end of the day, the lads aren't going to be able to find every player on the planet. So why not do something
1: What you're talking about, in all seriousness, is a great, great idea. And it would be a great thing to do. And it would draw a bit of interest too, I'll tell you.
0: And
1: in fairness to the lads involved so far, they seem to be ticking all the right boxes. Henry going in to talk to the county board. And I know there's extensive work going on, obviously, in the background all the time.
2: Michael Walsh and Eddie Scally of the KCLR Hurling Podcast. You heard two topics being discussed there. First of all, the appointment of Brian Hogan as the new Kilkenny under-20 manager come next season, but also an idea Eddie Scally brought forward. 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There you'll find the analysis edition. That episode came out last Monday, but you'll also find some post-match editions as well and some bonus episodes. Most recently, bonus episode with Derek Corcoran of Kilkenny and Shamrocks Ballyhale, but also Rob Downey of Cork and Glen Rovers. It is just approaching 6 minutes until 5 o'clock. We'll be hearing team news and a preview ahead of Tottenham Hotspur against Newcastle United in the Premier League very, very soon. But it has reached full time between Bournemouth and Everton in the 3 o'clock fixture, or the 3 o'clock kickoff, I should say. And it's 1-1 the final score at full time. While in the other game that's still ongoing, kicked off at 3 o'clock, Hull City still 1-0 up against Coventry. And into the 4th minute of injury time there after 90 minutes. Bournemouth were ahead in that game against Everton for over half it, but Tarkowski for Everton scoring in the 91st minute to bring it back to level, and both teams getting a point in the end. And it's looking like Hull will get 3 points to make it 6 overall so far in the Premier League if they hold on to this lead against Coventry. But as I said, we'll have a preview and a team news from Tottenham Hotspur against Newcastle into the next hour. Approaching time for national news and sport at 5 o'clock. So in the meantime, we'll hear a bit of music and I'll chat to you after 5.
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6: It's 5 o'clock. I'm Lindsay Dolan. Good evening. There's been a major drug seizure in West Dublin worth €2.3 million. Gardaí found cocaine, cannabis and MDMA when they intercepted the handover of drugs in a public place in Blanchardstown yesterday. 18 kilos of coke was found worth €1.8 million, while an extra 4 kilos of the drug worth €400,000 was seized from a car at the scene. Two men in their 50s and 60s have been arrested and are being held at a Garda station in the Dublin area. During follow-up searches in the capital, they found 5,000 MDMA tablets worth around €50,000 and 40 kilos of cannabis herb. A murder investigation has been launched after a man was found dead in Tyrone this morning. The body was found alongside a seriously injured child in the Lisnahull Road area of Dungannon. A man has been arrested on suspicion of murder and attempted murder and remains in police custody. The PSNI said a further update will follow in due course. Two teenagers remain in hospital following a crash involving an e-scooter in Longford. The incident happened at around 10:40 p.m. last night. Ella Anderson has more.
7: Gardaí are still appealing for witnesses following the crash on Battery Road, which left two teenagers seriously injured. The young boy, who was driving the e-scooter at the time, remains in critical condition at Beaumont Hospital, while a teenage girl who was a passenger on the scooter was also taken to hospital for treatment of non-life-threatening injuries. Battery Road has since been reopened following a technical examination. Anyone travelling on the road between 10:15 p.m. and 10:45 p.m. on Friday is being asked to make themselves known to Gardaí.
6: Rescue efforts after the devastating flash floods in Nepal are being described by its government as a national priority. More than 600 people are now confirmed dead. Nearly 3,000 are missing 3 days after the disaster, including two Irish nationals. Nepal's Foreign Minister Shishkir Kanal said the country's requested help from its neighbours to find those still unaccounted for.
8: In areas such as opening the tunnel where people have been trapped, technologies that help us locate people alive in affected areas, quick forensic and DNA analysis, and mortuaries to keep the bodies.
6: At least 37 people have been killed following a Russian attack on the Bucha district close to the Ukrainian capital of Kyiv. Elsewhere, one person has been killed and three others injured after a Russian attack on the southern Odessa region of Ukraine. Officials say 8 trucks transporting food were set on fire. There's concern social media is partially responsible for the rise in deliberate ramming attacks on Garda cars. As of the end of July, 193 Garda vehicles had to be removed from the fleet. It follows two deliberate ramming incidents in Dublin and Cork in the past fortnight alone. Ralph Regal, Southern correspondent for the Irish Independent, says attitudes toward road safety are changing.
9: Younger people in particular seem to be posting videos where they're either deliberately targeting Garda vehicles or else they're deliberately trying to get Garda vehicles to pursue them. And of course, we've seen some horrendous tragedies on the roads over recent weeks. I think there's also a greater concern, and particularly amongst road safety groups, about the whole attitude towards road safety.
6: And day two of Electric Picnic is underway with CMAT and Gorillaz on the main stage tonight. After some light showers this morning, weather conditions in Strad Valley have been mixed this afternoon with some rain and bright spells. Last night, Somber, we're joined on stage by Noel and Mike Hogan from the Cranberries. The American singer says he's a big fan of their work.
10: Well, first of all, these guys are the best lads ever. And it's very easy. I mean, I'm just a huge fan of Irish music in general. You know, Fontaines, Cranberries, who else? U2. There's so much amazing Irish music, but Cranberries are like probably my favorite. So reached out to the guys, and they were super cool. Like they were down to do it.
6: It's 4 minutes past five.
11: And in sport, it's full time in the 3 p.m. games in the Premier League. James Tarkowski rescued a point for Everton in a one-all draw with Bournemouth. Olive Miller gave Hull all 3 points at Coventry. Earlier, Liverpool had to come from behind once again in a 2-2 draw with Nottingham Forest at Anfield, having twice gone behind. Victor Muniz with the crucial goal for the Reds. Alexander Isak also on the score sheet and says they were made work for their points.
12: There's no problem in like the fighting spirit and, you know, never giving up. I think we showed that last week as well. Obviously, we started the game pretty bad today as well. I think, yeah, when we gain momentum by scoring a goal, that's where we need to be better, I think, because again today we conceded quite quickly after that. From the position we was, it's always good to get something out of game.
11: In half an hour's time, Tottenham play host to Newcastle, while Troy Parrott has started for Real Betis in La Liga this afternoon. It's a first start for the Irish international, Betis facing Levante. The Dubliner did find the net, though his effort was ruled out for VAR. He turned provider for an equaliser. It's 2-2 in that game. At home, Athlone Town have extended their lead at the top of the Women's Premier Division after beating Shamrock Rovers 2-1 in Tallaght. Madison Gibson and Alexis Strickland with the goals, while a Caroline Penner goal saw Treaty beat Bohemians 1-0 in Limerick. In Belfield, P-Mount have beaten DLR Waves 3-0. Aoife O'Connor, Eleanor Ryan and Mia McGonnell with the goals for the visitors. Just underway the meetings of Galway United and Cork City at Eamon DC Park, while at Sligo Rovers versus Waterford. In boxing, double Olympic champion Kelly Harrington will make her return to major international competition at next month's European Elite Boxing Championships. The Dubliner has been named in Ireland's squad for the event in Sofia, having reversed her retirement in the Paris Olympics. World champion Aoife O'Rourke and six other Paris Olympians are also included. And that's your latest news and sports update. I'm Daniel Pitcher. It's 6 minutes past five.
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16: Yes, welcome back to KCLR Sport. Just under an hour left on the show this Saturday afternoon. What I suppose it's evening now as we approach 7 minutes past five. Lots of chat about hurling to come in this hour once again, but let's have a look at the Premier League for the start of this hour, because as you heard in our sports bulletin just a few moments ago, it has reached full time in both of the 3 o'clock kickoffs in the Premier League. Let's have a look into specifically Bournemouth against Everton, and we'll head over to the grounds, to the Vitality Stadium, because Peter Hood is there and he has the report at full time.
17: Bournemouth 1, Everton 1. A late equaliser from Everton captain James Tarkowski earned the Toffees a point after they looked to be slipping to their first defeat of the season. Their first goal in the game fully deserved to Bournemouth, who edged the first half despite Everton having many chances, particularly falling to Barry up front. But it was Scott who drilled a shot after great work from Tavernier down the right, gave Bournemouth the lead. As the game went on, changes were made, but Bournemouth began to dominate. They could have wrapped it up despite Everton having a couple of good chances as well. when Ivar Nielsen's shot was blocked. It fell eventually for a late corner in time added on when Bournemouth didn't clear the lines. Tarkowski drilled in to leave a full-time score of Bournemouth 1, Everton 1.
16: Peter Hood, thank you very much for that. The other 3 o'clock kickoff that has reached full-time was Coventry City against Hull City, and that finished with a Hull win, 1-0 in that one. Let's have a look into the half 5 kickoff in a moment's time, but to tell you before we look into that, it's Tottenham Hotspur against Newcastle United. It starts in 22 minutes time, to be specific, half past 5, as I said. Tottenham Hotspur against Newcastle United, to be played in the Tottenham Hotspur Stadium. Let's head over to that Tottenham Hotspur Stadium and first of all get the preview with Guy Swindles.
18: Two teams with newish managers looking to put key starts in the Premier League behind them, particularly after both were so busy in the transfer window. The revolving door at Spurs seemed to have slowed though, but Roberto Di Zerbi knows after defeat at Brentford last weekend he must get the new names to settle in swiftly. For Newcastle, so close to beating Liverpool in their opener, new boss Matthias Jeisler at least hasn't seen his side loose this season, both Spurs and Newcastle winning their midweek League Cup games. Newcastle have also won on 3 of their last 4 visits here, and for the neutral, there hasn't been a goalless game between these two for 64 matches. It's Spurs against Newcastle at the Tottenham Hotspur Stadium.
16: Guy Swindles, thank you very much. We'll be back over to Guy in a few moments' time to get the team news ahead of kickoff at 5:30. We'll also get some post-match reaction, hopefully very soon, from SETU Carlow Sports Campus after CK United have got their first ever FAI National League win over Newbridge. It finished 2-1. Harry Shorthose was there, you might have heard him earlier on, bringing us some of the updates from the grounds, but he'll have some post-match for us and reaction from the CK United camp very, very soon as well. In the meantime, let's get back into the music. We've played some great music across the show, as we always do on KCLR Sport. You're familiar with this one, I'm certain. It's Sam Fender and Olivia Dean with Rain Me In.

0: Sam Fender, Olivia Dean, Rain Me In on KCLR Sport. We're approaching time for kickoff in Tottenham Hotspur Stadium. It's Tottenham against Newcastle United. We heard the preview with Guy Swindles, who's at the grounds, not a few moments ago. Let's head over to Guy Swindles once again and get the team news from the grounds as well, 15 minutes ahead of kickoff.
1: Both Tottenham and Newcastle ring the changes after their midweek Carabao Cup victories. 5 for Spurs after thumping Charlton, and 6 for the Magpies after skipping past West Brom. For Spurs, incoming captain Van de Ven fit again. World Cup winner Pedro Porro, Robertson, Tonali, well, he faces his former club, and latest signing Marmoush from Manchester City, who starts up front. Davis, Adoghi, Bergvall, Moore and Solanke all drop to the bench. For Newcastle, incoming Harnacek in goal. New signing Nico starts. Ilanga, Visser, Barnes and Dedic, and they are in for Jones, Sturr, Ramsey, Murphy, Toure and Voltimada, and they're all amongst the substitutes. It's Spurs against Newcastle at the Tottenham Hotspur Stadium.
0: Guy Swindles, thank you very much for that. Let's have a look into the Premier League and earlier on, because Hull City have made it 2 wins from 2 in the competition. Substitute Lee Miller got the only goal of the game as they beat fellow newly promoted club Coventry 1-0 at the CBS Arena. Everton scored an injury time equaliser to secure a 1-1 draw at Bournemouth. And in the lunchtime kickoff, Liverpool came from behind twice to draw 2-2 with Nottingham Forest at Anfield. And the final game of today, as we just heard from Guy Swindles, it is Tottenham who host Newcastle United. Earlier on in the Scottish Premiership, Celtic made it 3 wins from 3 with a 2-1 victory at home to Falkirk. Camilo Dern got both goals for the champions at Parkhead, and Hearts also got a 2-1 win as they beat St Johnstone, and Dundee United got their first victory of the campaign by thrashing Kilmarnock 4-0. We'll have some post-match reaction in terms of soccer, but more locally with some from the Carlo win, or the CK United win I should say, a little bit earlier on. As CK United overcame Newbridge Town FC in the FAI National League 2-1. Harry Shorto's got some reaction from that one, but we'll get back into the music for now. That Good Thing is Chasing Abby on KCLR Sport.

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3: Welcome back to KCLR Sport. 22 minutes past five is the time at the moment. So just under 40 minutes left on today's show this evening, on Saturday evening on KCLR Sport. We'll be back tomorrow, of course, though, with lots more. We'll focus more on Kilkenny hurling. We'll focus on Carlow senior hurling, and we'll also focus on development squads in Kilkenny. We'll also have a look at the Women's Irish Open in golf. So plenty to come your way. Make sure and tune in tomorrow from 2 o'clock on KCLR Sports. A lot to bring you still in this last 40 or so minutes. At 5:30 is Tottenham Hotspur against Newcastle United in the Premier League. We'll bring you updates from that one. We'll also have some post-match reaction very, very soon from CK United's win against Newbridge Town FC in their FAI National League opener. It took place in SETU Carlow Sports Campus, and it finished CK 2, Newbridge 1. So a brilliant win for them in the end in their first ever FAI National League game. Let's have a look into the hurling. We told you that we'll be looking into hurling even more tomorrow afternoon, but let's hear more from the lads at the KCLR Hurling Podcast, because news coming out recently is that a big name in refereeing is hanging up the boots at inter-county level. Let's hear what Eddie Scally and Michael Walsh had to say about it.
4: Text message sent in to me the other day after the championship match. Of course, there was a comment made about a player that we were, you know, that we talked about certain players, and they were like, you know, oh, geez, I can't.
3: Apologies as I play the completely wrong clip from the podcast. Let's try that once again and actually get their opinions on the big name referee who's stepping down from refereeing at inter-county level, that being James Owen. And Eddie Scally and Michael Walsh talked about it.
4: A different text in was about fielding, and I actually watched it. From the minute I got the text, I had a day of Sunday looking at some of the games. I was watching back on games, and then the weekend I was watching it. And I don't know why, and I have to say, in fairness to the chap playing full,
3: it's funny when you get it wrong once. When you get it wrong twice, it's even worse. That's what you get for labelling things incorrectly. As I mentioned, post-match reaction to come from SETU Carlow Sports Campus, but we'll also hear Michael Walsh and Eddie Scally's chat about referee James Owen very, very shortly. But for now, let's get back into the music. An Irish tune, Brian Deedy, Clap Both My Hands.

0: Brian Deedy, clap up my hands on KCLR Sport. It will be kickoff time in Tottenham Hotspur Stadium in 3 minutes as Spurs take on Newcastle in the final Premier League fixture of this afternoon. We'll keep you in touch with that as best as we can as we head towards the end of today's edition of KCLR Sport. Just about a half an hour left on the show. Plenty to bring you in the meantime, however. We try to bring you an audio from the KCLR Hurling podcast a few moments ago, but we weren't able to do so. We did promise, however, that we'd bring you some post-match reaction from SETU Carlow Sports Campus, and that we will do. But if you want to listen to the KCLR Hurling podcast analysis edition in full, you can do so from wherever you get your podcasts. For now, let's have a look into that post-match reaction in terms of soccer from SETU Carlow Sports Campus, because CK United have won their first ever senior men's game, beating Newbridge Town 2-1 at SETU Carlow in the FAI National League. Callum Warfield scored the club's and the league's first ever goal, while captain Ethan Boyle scored the second goal. Newbridge pulled one back, but CK held on for the win. And after the game, Warfield spoke to our very own Harry Shawrose.
1: You're listening to KCLR, and I have the history maker Callum Warfield with me, the man that not only got CK's first ever National League goal, but the first ever National League goal anywhere in the country. Callum, you made history. How does that feel?
2: I mean, to be honest, Harry, I wasn't thinking too much about that. I was a nervous wreck on the bench there the last 5-10 minutes, hoping we get off the line and get the 3 points, because that's most important. But obviously, yeah, it's pleasing to get off the mark for yourself. You know, as an attacking player, you want to score goals, you want to contribute to the play, get assists. So that was pleasing. I thought we could have won by a few more. There was glaring chances there. I think we created enough to win the game comfortably. That being said, Newbridge also had a few chances that they're probably going home saying, how did we not score more than one goal in that game? So, listen, it was a bit of a ping-pong match at the end, but delighted to get over the board with 3 points.
1: How did it feel when you scored the goal? What was the emotion going through you?
2: Yeah, do you know what? I actually think the first touch wasn't great. I stopped it dead, but it was quite behind me. So I said, listen, I think more than that, I just swung a right foot at it. And do you know what? I couldn't have got it cleaner. Went straight in the top corner. So yeah, I was very, very happy to get the first goal. And more importantly, helped the team get on their way to 3 points today.
1: And I know we talked last week about your relationship with Dean Kelly, mm-hmm. and how you kind of, you know, it was weird being on the same side. And obviously today he assisted you for the goal.
2: Yeah, exactly. Like, everyone knows Dean was a quality player, you know. Like, Dino's that player that, you know, you don't even have to look at him, you make the run and he's going to find you. And I think having played against him over the last few years with Pats and he was at New Oak, I think I understand his game, he understands mine. So listen, in the position I was today, like the two of us were in the 10, it's certainly a partnership and relation to develop. I think we can contribute to our games very very well. So yeah, look, hopefully we can replicate that in weeks to come and get more points on the board.
1: And obviously yourself and Emmett were on the same team there. How was that? Two strikers?
2: Yeah, very good. Well, I started in the 10. Yeah. You could probably see there was rotation between the front three, just depending on where you find yourself on the pitch at the time, which is quite good, because, you know, if the 10 can be quite taxing at times because you have to cover the fullback. And so if you needed a 2 minute break, swap with Emmett and he'd come into the 10 and you'd go up front for a few. So I think that was nice, the ability to be flexible between the three of us. But yeah, no, look, Emmett put a great shift in. I'm sure he's probably kicking himself because he could have buried one or two. But listen, there was plenty of chances in that game. I think that's probably the negative thing from today, is that we didn't win by more than one goal. But at the end of the day, when you look at the table, we have 3 points on the board, so happy with that.
1: Do you feel like there was kind of nerves going into today?
2: Me personally, no. I think a first game in any division, especially when it's a brand new division,
1: yeah.
2: And look, there's a massive crowd there. So I think there was maybe a few nerves from players in terms of the expectation to get off to a good start. I thought at times that we put very good pieces of play together, but overall, I think especially in the second half, the standard probably dropped a little bit and it became a bit of a scrap to hang on to the 3 points. But look, we proved we can dig deep and we got the 3 points in the end.
1: And obviously you mentioned that you played in the 10 in the first half there in the first while. So obviously a new role for you. What was that like?
2: Yeah, there was a bit more running than up front. I started to realise that. But no, I enjoyed it. Look, I like playing with the ball on my feet. Tom had a chat with me during the week, and he said, listen, I'm going to play in the 10, and I'm not going to turn around and say, no, leave me on the bench at all and play there. So, I thought, yeah, look, it's going to take a few weeks to get used to it. But it's a position I like, because I like driving and making late runs in the box. I think if we can develop a partnership between our front three, we can score a lot of goals. So no, I really enjoyed it.
1: And when you reflect on it, getting the first ever goal in that third tier of the National League, that's going to be a special moment that will live with you for a long time, I'm sure.
2: Yeah, listen, now I'm, like a few lads were like, Jesus, Cam, you look very depressed when you score the goal. They're probably right. I've seen a picture there, and it was kind of a Balotelli celebration. Just didn't smile. But yeah, maybe when I look back at it tomorrow or in a few weeks, I'll go, okay, maybe that was a bit more. But to me, it's 3 points on the board, and I'm relishing the next game. Unfortunately, you have to wait a week because, yeah, you know, there's five teams. We're idle next week, but I'm looking forward to the trip down to Killarney now on the 12th.
0: Callum Warfield speaking to Harry Shorthose after their win over Newbridge Town FC in their opener of the FAI National League. And a huge congratulations to them. It finished 2-1. We'll be hearing from CK United manager Tom O'Connor very, very shortly. Just to mention, 4 minutes played in the Premier League between Tottenham Hotspur and Newcastle United, scoreless so far, as you'd expect, after 4 minutes played. As I mentioned, we'll be hearing from Tom O'Connor in the last 25 or so minutes of today's show, but we'll also get some more music in the mix as well, like some of this. This is Gala, Free From Desire. We have competition details to bring you in that last 25 minutes or so, but for now, enjoy this song.

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2: 8 minutes played between Tottenham Hotspur and Newcastle United in the Tottenham Hotspur Stadium from the Premier League. Scoreless in that fixture so far. We are approaching the end of today's KCLR Sport. Just over 20 minutes left on the show. And if you haven't been tuned to us this afternoon, you might not be aware that we do have something to give away on today's show, and it's a 50 euro voucher for furniture and design in Carlow. To be with the chance of winning it and being pulled out of the hat and given that voucher, all you have to do is answer one simple question, and you'll be texting the answer hopefully right now to get yourself in with the chance of winning that voucher. Are you ready to text that correct answer? The number will be 083 306 9696. Text or WhatsApp 083 306 9696. The question is, what piece of furniture is commonly used to store dishes, glasses or other dining items? That's what piece of furniture is commonly used to store dishes, glasses or other dining items. Text now the correct answer, hopefully, to 083 306 9696. That's 083 306 9696. Our first Uncle Kenny text and WhatsApp number. We'll be picking a winner very, very soon and telling you the answer of that question. For now, however, let's have a look back at earlier on today. CK United overcame Newbridge Town FC in the FAI National League, and it finished CK United 2, Newbridge 1. We heard from Callum Warfield earlier on, the goal scorer in the game, or one of the goal scorers, I should say, for CK United, speaking to Harry Shorthose. But Harry also got the reaction of CK boss Tom O'Connor.
3: KCLR.
4: Tom, first ever victory. What a feeling.
5: Yeah, it's great. Great to get it over the line. Happy with the win. Not overly happy with the performance, but, you know, the occasion, the weather, first time on that pitch in a match. We did okay.
4: What was it about the performance that you're not happy with?
5: I'm not sure we retained the ball well enough. But again, I look back and it's hard to say after one game, but I'm not sure we retained the ball as well as I would have liked to. But we'll have a look.
4: Look, it's still early enough, you know. It's still, you know, you're only about a month, 5 weeks into this project. So, you know, it is still early days, and it is going to take time for the team to kind of properly gel and develop together.
5: Absolutely. And I think out of anything that I'd be happy with is that they did do that. There was times when they needed to dig in and you know, work hard and get back and cover areas that they wouldn't have been, you know, positionally, you know, attributed to. That's what I'm really happy with.
4: And a special moment for Callum getting the first ever FAI National League goal.
5: Yeah, and genuinely probably couldn't happen to a nicer guy. Like, you know, he's brained around the group, he's brained around here, and he works his heart there for the team. Delighted it's for him.
4: And of course, I'm sure if there was bets, I'm sure he would have been top of the list.
5: Him or Emmett, I'm sure. But on another day, I think Emmett could have had 3 or 4, and on another day, Callum could have had 2 or 3 more himself. And that's not even being too optimistic. I think they had those chances.
4: Talking of Emmett, he didn't necessarily have his best game, just unlucky at times.
5: No, he worked his heart out. Like, but as I said, it was difficult to get the ball to him. It was slippy. It was a difficult surface to play on because, you know, all through summer it's been so hard. It's been all on all weather. So it was a complete kind of like, you know, difference for everybody. I think he worked his socks off. I think he did the great positions. And as I said, you know, he had 4 chances. So you can't be doing too badly if you create 4 chances.
4: Ethan obviously got the man of the match, but it could so easily have been Dean Kelly. He created so many opportunities from his frees. just some brilliant effort, some brilliant saves, really. And then, of course, that final one just drifted a little too wide.
5: Yeah, like, listen, Dean's probably going to be in that avenue every week. He's the he's probably one of the best players in the league. But not to overlook, I think everyone did well, but not to overlook Rav. I think Rav was fantastic today. Well, I thought he was absolutely brilliant. And obviously, I didn't find out about the player of the year until or the player of the match until afterwards. And I was, you know, happy for Ethan to get it. I'll always mix them up. I thought it was dead set for Rav to get it. Like, to be honest, I thought he was brilliant.
4: And a special moment for young Liam McDonald coming on in the second half. Gets to be the first ever academy graduate to come on in a competitive match.
5: Okay, yeah, like these sentimental things I didn't really think of beforehand. It's all about who's ready and who's able to step up. And Liam was fantastic. I actually think it was the right time to bring him in. He done brilliant. And it certainly won't be the first. It won't be the last time he plays senior football at this or a higher level, I'd say.
4: 2 weeks now to prepare for the next game. Back onto the field and just get ready.
5: Yeah, go back, have a look at the game back. Have 2 weeks to kind of run through things. Maybe get a little bounce game in between and, yeah, put it all right.
4: And what do you think you did well today?
5: Picking the right team. No, picking the right squad, the lads are great, getting them in on the pitch, working their socks off for each other, I think, is the number one objective, and they did that, so I think the number one thing is we're a team now.
4: And of course there was a few lads that were out injured, made your decision easier. Obviously you have a 25-man squad there, you have to try and cut that down.
5: There's no easy decisions, unless I was only left for 11 players. There's no easy decisions. Leaving out some of the players on the bench today was really difficult. Yeah. Very difficult.
4: Especially with some of them have really impressed you in pre-season.
5: Absolutely. And you see Burns coming on today, and when I told him he wasn't starting, his first words were, "I'll get you one today, don't worry." And I think only before he was taken out twice, he would have scored. And he literally was taken out twice where he would have scored. So,
4: disappointed to concede there at the start of the second half?
5: Obviously. You know, every time we concede, I'll be disappointed.
4: Especially from set piece.
5: Absolutely. Yeah.
4: And you dealt really well with the first couple, but just that third one just sneaked in.
5: Yeah, just snuck in, just someone switched off and that's it. But again, we'll look at that and we'll put it right.
2: Tom O'Connor speaking to Harry Shorehose after CK United overcame Newbridge FC in their opening day of the FAI National League. 2-1, the final score from that fixture. The Kilkenny Carlo outfit went up 1-0 through Callum Warfield before Ethan Boyle doubled the lead and Newbridge pulled back 1. But CK held on for the victory in the end. And as I said, he was speaking to Harry Shorthose there of the Carlo Soccer Podcast just a few moments ago. If you missed earlier on Callum Warfield, you'll be able to catch that on the Carlo Soccer Podcast hopefully very, very soon. Something to tell you about, because we told you about a competition a little bit earlier on, but even further in advance, let's look ahead to Monday, because this Monday on KCLR Breakfast, John Walsh is bringing a little Monday motivation and wondering what song would get you up off of the couch. We're teaming up with VHI Couch to Park Run, a free 6-week programme to help get you moving. Text your song choice to John this coming Monday morning during KCLR Breakfast and you could win yourself a €100 voucher for Elvery's as we get a playlist together to get the whole country moving. Find out more about VHI Couch to Park Run online now at vhi.ie/running. A little bit earlier on, we told you we had a competition on KCLR Sport this afternoon as well, and you would have a chance to win a €50 voucher for furniture and design in Carlo. We've had lots of answers coming in terms of the question that I gave you. I'll remind you of it once again, and we'll be announcing the winner in literally a matter of moments. What you have to do is just get the answer of this question right in your text to KCLR. What piece of furniture is commonly used to store dishes, glasses or other dining items? Begins with a C. And you have to text the correct answer to 083 306 9696, our first Uncle Kenny text and WhatsApp number, and you will be able, or possibly be able, to get that €50 voucher for furniture and design in Carlos. So the winner will be announced very, very shortly. Stay with us to catch that. And don't worry if you feel hard done by or unlucky because you didn't win that voucher this afternoon. Not to worry, we have more to win tomorrow, starting tomorrow morning. So do tune in to KCLR all across the day tomorrow and you'll have more chances to win another €50 voucher for furniture and design in Carlo. Premier League update, just to bring you before we head towards a quick break. Tottenham Hotspur, nil all with Newcastle United at the moment. 17 minutes played in that one. While earlier on, let's just run through the earlier Premier League scores very quickly. Liverpool 2, Nottingham Forest 2, Bournemouth 1, Everton 1, and Hull City making it 2 wins from 2 against Coventry City. 1-0, the final score in that one. When we come back, we'll be running through the rest of the day, or I should say, earlier in the day, excuse me, and all of the scores and results that we need to bring you. And we'll have lots of great music heading towards National News and Sport at 6 as well.
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0: First for sport, on and off the pitch. 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

Taylor Swift, Elizabeth Taylor on KCLR Sport, bringing us just about to the end of the show. But before we finish up completely ahead of tomorrow's KCLR Sport, let's bring you all of the results of interest from across this week and this afternoon, starting with Tuesday in Kilkenny Senior Hurling. Erin's Own 111, Tullerone 319, so a Tullerone winning that one. Bennisbridge 13 points, beaten by Mullinavat on a scoreline of 217. Then on Wednesday, Shamrocks Ballyhale beating Dixborough 321 to 23 points. Glenmore and Clara drew 216 to 410, while on Thursday, Danesford beat Auchlingales 119 to 117. A win for Danesford, that one. And a shocker one, it has to be said. Greig Ballycallendon causing maybe a bit of a shock, maybe a bit less than Danesford beating O'Loughlin's, but drawing to Thomastown 112 to 15 points. Greig Ballycallendon doing very well this year. On to Carlow then, starting with Tuesday in senior football. Rathfilly 112, Fenna 8 points. Bagnallstown losing out to O'Loughlin by just a point on Wednesday evening in the senior championship, 115 to 114. But on Thursday, also in senior, Mountminster Rangers 11 points, Grange 116, and Aeroge drew with Palatine 114 to 114. In terms of the draw for Carlow senior football, the quarterfinals will be O'Loughlin against Bagnallstown Gales. That had already been decided before the games that were played during the week, And the other quarterfinal will be Palatine against Grange, while the other two teams that go straight to the semi-final will be Rathfilly and Aeroge. That's Rathfilly and Aeroge. We look forward to that. It'll be on the weekends of the 10th and 13th of September, as well as the weekend of the 3rd and 4th of October. So we look forward to that one. Tomorrow afternoon, we'll be looking into Carlow Senior Hurling, as the draw for the semi-finals has been made. They take place on the 6th of September. That's a Sunday. And the first is St Mullins against Ballinkillen at 2:15, while at 4 o'clock it'll be Mountainster Rangers against Bagnallstown. Joe Nolan will join us tomorrow to chat all about that. We'll also hear from Mark Dowling tomorrow in terms of the Kilkenny Senior Hurling League. So plenty to look forward to on KCLR Sport this Sunday afternoon, tomorrow afternoon. Earlier on in the Premier League, 2-2 had finished between Liverpool and Nottingham Forest, while then Everton and Bournemouth drew 1-1 as well. Hull City beat Coventry City 1-0, and in the final Premier League fixture of the day, Newcastle and Tottenham Hotspur are playing right now. 24 minutes gone, and it's scoreless, their level at the moment. That's about all from us in KCLR Sport. If you haven't heard, CK United won their first ever National League or FAI National League fixture this afternoon. 2-1, I should say. They beat Newbridge Town FC. If you missed any of that post-match reaction we brought to you, you'll be able to hear it during the week on our podcast channels, available to stream wherever you get your podcasts. For now, that's all from myself, Donal Maher, on KCLR Sport this Saturday evening. I'll chat to you tomorrow. Take you to news at 6 o'clock. Niall Horan with our song. I'll be

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2: 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Lots of increased traffic with the schools back open, so take extra care on the roads morning and evening. 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
5: It's 6 o'clock. I'm Lindsay Dolan. Good evening. There's been a major drug seizure in West Dublin worth €2.3 million. Gardaí found cocaine, cannabis and MDMA when they intercepted the handover of drugs in a public place in Blanchardstown yesterday. 18 kilos of coke was found worth €1.8 million, while an extra 4 kilos of the drug worth €400,000 was seized from a car at the scene. Two men in their 50s and 60s have been arrested and are being held at a Gardaí station in the Dublin area. During follow-up searches in the capital, they found 5,000 MDMA tablets worth around €50,000 and 4 kilos of cannabis resin. A murder investigation has been launched after a man was found dead in Tyrone this morning. The body was found alongside a seriously injured child in the Lisnahull Road area of Dungannon. A man's been arrested on suspicion of murder and attempted murder and remains in police custody. The PSNI said a further update will follow. Rescue efforts after the devastating flash floods in Nepal are being described by its government as a national priority. More than 600 people are now confirmed dead. Nearly 3,000 are missing 3 days after the disaster, including two Irish nationals. Nepal's Foreign Minister Shishkar Kanal said the country's requested help from its neighbours to find those still unaccounted for.
6: In areas such as opening the tunnel where people have been trapped, technologies that help us locate people alive in affected areas, quick forensic and DNA analysis, and mortuaries to keep the bodies.
5: There's concerns social media is partially responsible for the rise in deliberate ramming attacks on Gardaí cars. As of the end of July, 193 Gardaí vehicles had to be removed from the fleet. It follows two deliberate ramming incidents in Dublin and Cork in the last fortnight alone. Ralph Regal, Southern correspondent for the Irish Independent, says attitudes toward road safety are changing.
7: Younger people in particular seem to be posting videos where they're either deliberately targeting Garda vehicles or else they're deliberately trying to get Garda vehicles to pursue them. And of course, we've seen some horrendous tragedies on the roads over recent weeks. I think there's also a greater concern, and particularly amongst road safety groups, about the whole attitude towards road safety.
5: The Aer Lingus College Football Classic is underway at the Aviva Stadium. Thousands of American football fans have travelled over from the US to watch the TCU Frogs take on the North Carolina Tar Heels. There's some Irish interest in the game, as Adam McCann Gibbs, who's from County Down, is on the North Carolina team. Mark Hogan said fans at the game will be watching future stars.
8: It's kind of seeing the stars of tomorrow. I mean, these two teams are certainly wanting to be involved in the mix. Definitely more of a surprise if one of these were to be in the championship game. But it's then the feeders. Like, I talk about the New England Patriots. Drake May, this quarterback this year for the Patriots in the Super Bowl, came from UNC. So it's those stars that will make it to the NFL are certainly going to be on the field, even though we mightn't see a championship quality team today.
5: Taylor Swift has donated $50,000 to a mother who was hit by a car. Ashley Taunton had gotten out of her car to help someone injured in a road accident before she was struck herself. Pop star donated to the mother's GoFundMe to help with family expenses while she was recovering in hospital. And the countdown is on to Gorillaz, who are headlining day two of Electric Picnic in Stradbally. CMAT is on the main stage from nine after Role Model and the Merry Wallopers. The site in County Leash has seen showers throughout the day. Alan O'Reilly from Carlow Weather says conditions are mixed.
9: The worst of the rain has certainly cleared, and Stradbally did escape actually a lot of the heavy rain last night. There was 5 millimetres of rain overnight, but that shower yesterday actually dropped more rain than we saw all night, so it wasn't as bad as could have been. We do have some showers though, and there is another chance of a heavy shower.
5: It's approaching 4 minutes past six.
10: In sport, it's scoreless after the first quarter of the late game in the Premier League as Spurs are at home against Newcastle. Meanwhile, Everton struck deep into injury time to rescue a 1-1 draw away to Bournemouth. Alex Scott had given the Cherries a first-half lead before James Tarkowski levelled in the 91st minute. The result denies Marco Rose a first Premier League victory as Bournemouth boss. Toffees boss David Moyes had mixed feelings about the game.
11: I thought for us to be 1-0 down at half-time didn't really reflect, I thought, how we'd done. But in the same breath, I thought the second half we probably looked as if we were never going to score, and I don't think we really deserved one in the second half. Bournemouth were better. So, all in all, I'm disappointed with the performance, but I'm really pleased to get a point.
10: Hull have made it two wins from two since returning to the Premier League with a 1-0 victory away to Coventry. Substitute Lee Miller grabbed the winner on 82 minutes at the CBS Arena. Liverpool came from behind twice to earn a 2-2 draw with Nottingham Forest at Anfield. Alexander Isak and Victor Munoz were on target for the hosts after Dan Ndoye and Morgan Gibbs-White penalty twice put Forest ahead. Ireland international Jack Moylan was on target as Cardiff drew 2-2 with Sheffield United in the Championship. Tom Cannon also scored from the penalty spot for the Blades, while Jimmy Dunn headed QPR's winner in a 2-1 victory at Blackburn. Jason Knight scored for Bristol City in their 2-1 win over Portsmouth, while Gavin Bazunu was an unused substitute as Bolton lost 1-0 to Lincoln. Athlone Town have extended their lead at the top of the Women's Premier Division after beating Shamrock Rovers 2-1 in Tallaght, while Treaty beat Bohemians 1-0 in Limerick. In Belfield, PMH United got the better of DLR Waves 3-0. At the moment, Cork City lead Galway United 2-1 at Eamon DC Park. Waterford have a 1-0 advantage at Sligo Rovers. In boxing, double Olympic champion Kelly Harrington will make her in-ring debut in her return to major international competition at next month's European Elite Boxing Championships. The Dubliner has been named in the squad for the event, and Sophia having reversed her retirement following the Paris Olympic Games. That's your latest news and sports update. I'm Daniel Pitcher. It's 6 minutes past six.
12: Good evening, I'm David Abbott. Casey Lohr has been informed of the following bereavements. Noel Hoyne, Clahogue, Clifton, Clara, County Kilkenny. He died yesterday, peacefully at home. Reposing in Johnston's funeral home, John's Green, Kilkenny, on Monday from 5pm to 7pm, with prayers at 6:30pm. Requiem Mass on Tuesday morning at 11am in St Coleman's Church, Clara, with interment afterwards in the adjoining cemetery. House private, please. Family flowers only and donations to the Irish Cancer Society. Marie Gowan, Kilderry, John's Well, Kilkenny, and later of James's Green, Kilkenny. She died yesterday peacefully at the Cherry Ward University Hospital, Waterford. Reposing at Hare's funeral home tomorrow from 5pm, with funeral prayers at 6:30pm, followed by removal to St Mary's Cathedral, Kilkenny. Requiem Mass on Monday morning at 11am in St Mary's Cathedral, followed by burial in Fookstown Cemetery. House strictly private, please. Patricia, Patsy Tracy, Nee Keegan, Lachlan Drive, Kilkenny, and Forney of Roscommon Town. She died peacefully on Thursday at St Luke's Hospital. Reposing in Johnston's funeral home this evening until 7pm, pausing for vigil prayers at 6:30pm. Requiem Mass tomorrow morning at 11:30am in St John's Church, Kilkenny, followed by burial in St Kieran's Cemetery. Family flowers only and house strictly private, please. And James Jim Doran, Boris Road, Kilteely, County Wexford, formerly of Walchestown, Ballymurphy and Ardnagrain, County Waterford. He died on Tuesday unexpectedly. Reposing at Joyce's funeral home, Barris, until 7pm this evening. Funeral to arrive at St Patrick's Church, Ballymurphy, on Monday for Requiem Mass at 12 noon, followed by burial in the adjoining cemetery. Ar yesh day, gurev shiad. Details of these announcements can be found on our website, kclore96fm.com.
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1: 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Lots of increased traffic with the schools back open, so take extra care on the roads morning and evening. 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
5: It's 7 o'clock. I'm Lindsay Dolan. Good evening. A man has been arrested on suspicion of murder and attempted murder after a body was found in Tyrone this morning. The body of the man was alongside a seriously injured child in the Lisnahall Road area of Dungannon. The suspect remains in custody and the PSNI said a further update will follow in due course. A Dublin senator says we can't wait until February to bring in stricter controls surrounding nitrous oxide. Teresa Costello found almost 200 canisters of the gas during a one-hour clean-up in Talla. From February of next year, nitrous oxide is set to be classified as a harmful substance at EU level. Senator Costello said there needs to be consequences for people using it.
6: I don't believe that we can wait until February when the European directive comes in. I think that Customs and Excise have a role to play in this. Deliveries are coming in, they're going through. Nitrous oxide has been seized. They need to start following up on the addresses that these were being delivered to. The road safety thing, if balloons are found in the car, if canisters are found in the car, there needs to be consequences and repercussions for that.
5: There's been a major drug seizure in West Dublin worth €2.3 million. Gardaí found cocaine, cannabis and MDMA when they intercepted the handover of drugs in a public place in Blanchardstown yesterday. 18 kilos of coke was found worth €1.8 million, while an extra 4 kilos of the drug worth €400,000 was seized from a car at the scene. Two men in their 50s and 60s have been arrested and are being held at a Gardaí station in the Dublin area. During follow-up searches in the capital, they found 5,000 MDMA tablets worth around €50,000 and 4 kilos of cannabis herb. At least 37 people have been killed and dozens wounded in a Russian drone strike near Ukraine's capital. Authorities say at least 50 buildings have been damaged in one of the year's deadliest attacks. A warehouse was hit close to Kyiv, triggering a secondary explosion. President Zelensky says officials have been charged with negligence because ammunition can't be stored near homes or residential areas. Rescue efforts after the devastating flash floods in Nepal are being described by its government as a national priority. More than 600 people are now confirmed dead, nearly 3,000 are missing, 3 days after the disaster, including two Irish people. Nepal's Foreign Minister Shishkar Kanal said the country's requested help from its neighbours to find those still unaccounted for.
7: In areas such as opening the tunnel where people have been trapped, technologies that help us locate people alive in affected areas, quick forensic and DNA analysis, and mortuaries to keep the bodies.
5: The Aer Lingus College Football Classic is underway at the Aviva Stadium in Dublin. Thousands of American football fans have travelled over from the US to watch the TCU Frogs take on the North Carolina Tar Heels. There's some Irish interest in the game as Adam McCann-Gibbs, who's from County Down, is on the North Carolina team. Mark Hogan says fans of the game will still be watching for future stars.
8: It's kind of seeing the stars of tomorrow. I mean, these two teams are certainly wanting to be involved in the mix. Definitely more of a surprise if one of these were to be in the championship game. But it's then the feeders. Like, I talk about the New England Patriots. Drake May, this quarterback this year for the Patriots in the Super Bowl, came from UNC. So it's those stars that will make it to the NFL are certainly going to be on the field, even though we mightn't see a championship quality team today.
5: And the countdown is on to Gorillaz, who are headlining day two of Electric Picnic in Stradbally. CMAT is on the main stage from nine after Role Model and the Mary Wallopers. The site in Laois has seen downpours throughout the day, but Alan O'Reilly from Carlow Weather said conditions are mixed.
9: The worst of the rain has certainly cleared, and Stradbally did escape actually a lot of the heavy rain last night. There was 5 millimetres of rain overnight, but that shower yesterday actually dropped more rain than we saw all night, so it wasn't as bad as could have been. We do have some showers though, and there is another chance of a heavy shower.
5: It's 4 minutes past seven.
10: And in sport, it's Spurs 0, Newcastle 1 in the Premier League's late game. Anthony Elanga with the second half goal for the visitors to North London. Meanwhile, Everton struck deep in injury time to rescue a 1-1 draw away to Bournemouth. Alex Scott had given the Cherries a first half lead before James Tarkowski levelled in the 91st minute, and the result denied Marco Rose a first Premier League victory as Bournemouth boss. But the Toffees boss David Moyes had mixed feelings about the game.
11: Just hoping for us to be 1-0 down at half time didn't really reflect, I thought, how we'd done. But in the same breath, I thought the second half we probably looked as if we were never going to score, and I don't think we really deserved one in the second half. Bournemouth were better. So, all in all, I'm disappointed with the performance, but I'm really pleased to get a point.
10: Well, Hull have made it two wins from two since returning to the top flight with a 1-0 victory away to Coventry. Substitute Lee Miller grabbed the winner on 82 minutes at the CBS Arena. Liverpool came from behind twice to earn a 2-2 draw with Nottingham Forest at Anfield. Alexander Isak and Victor Muniz were on target for the hosts after Dan Ndoye and Morgan Gibbs-White penalty twice put Forest ahead. In golf, Leona Maguire is tied sixth ahead of tomorrow's final round of the Women's Irish Open at the K Club. She had a magnificent 63 today to boost her chances. The Cavan woman is 11 under par for the tournament. The South African Alexander Cassandra is the player to catch on 18 under par. In rugby, Munster are back-to-back Women's Interprovincial Series champions after beating Leinster 14 points to 5 at Dexcom Stadium. In Galway in the decider, Beth Buthamer with both tries for the champions. And in boxing, Kelly Harrington has been selected for Ireland's squad for next month's European Elite Boxing Championships in Bulgaria. It'll be the double Olympic champion's first major international event since winning her second gold medal at the Paris Games. Harrington returned from retirement last year and has since claimed a 12th national title and four nations gold. That's your latest news and sports update. I'm Daniel Pitcher at 6 minutes past seven.
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3: It's 8 o'clock. I'm Lindsay Dolan. A man has been arrested on suspicion of murder and attempted murder after a body was found in Tyrone this morning. The body of the man was alongside a seriously injured child in the Lisnahull Road area of Dungannon. The suspect remains in custody and the PSNI says a further update will follow in due course. A Dublin senator says we cannot wait until February to bring in stricter controls surrounding nitrous oxide. Teresa Costello found almost 200 canisters of the gas during a one-hour clean-up in Talla. From February of next year, nitrous oxide is set to be classified as a harmful substance at EU level. Senator Costello said there needs to be a consequence for people who are using it.
4: I don't believe that we can wait until February when the European directive comes in. I think that customs and excise have a role to play in this. Deliveries are coming in, they're going through, and nitrous oxide has been seized. They need to start following up on the addresses that these were being delivered to. The road safety thing, if balloons are found in the car, if canisters are found in the car, there needs to be consequences and repercussions for that.
3: Poor weather is hampering a fourth day of rescue efforts in flood-stricken Nepal. Wednesday's disaster has left almost 700 people dead there and in neighbouring Tibet. Two Irish nationals are among nearly 3,000 still missing, including 16 pilgrims from a South London temple. Community member Vidin Morhan said there are concerns the group may have crossed into Chinese territory.
5: Tibet is a place where information, I know, is very tightly controlled. It's really difficult to get any information out of it. We really need efforts to be made at the very highest level of the Foreign Office. I really think the Foreign Secretary and perhaps the Prime Minister need to get involved.
3: Two teenagers remain in hospital following a crash involving an e-scooter in Longford. It happened at around 10:40 last night. Ella Anderson has more.
6: Verdi are still appealing for witnesses following the crash on Battery Road, which left two teenagers seriously injured. The young boy, who was driving the e-scooter at the time, remains in critical condition at Beaumont Hospital, while a teenage girl who was a passenger on the scooter was also taken to hospital for treatment of non-life-threatening injuries. Battery Road has since been reopened following a technical examination. Anyone travelling on the road between 10:15pm and 10:45pm on Friday is being asked to make themselves known to Gardaí.
3: At least 37 people have been killed and dozens wounded in a Russian drone strike near Ukraine's capital. Authorities say at least 50 buildings have been damaged in one of the year's deadliest attacks. A warehouse was hit close to Kyiv, triggering a secondary explosion. President Zelensky said officials have been charged with negligence because ammunition can't be stored near homes or residential areas. A record number of Garda vehicles have had to be replaced over the last year. Nearly 1 in 10 cars in the Garda fleet have been replaced. It follows a number of serious incidents of patrol cars being deliberately targeted and rammed. Irish Independent Southern correspondent Ralph Regal says there's been two attacks over the last 2 weeks.
7: And miraculously, none of the two incidents resulted in Gardaí being very seriously injured. Certainly, there were Gardaí hospitalised following the Dublin incident for precautionary tests. And very fortunately, the second ramming incident, which occurred in Cork, very fortunately, the officers that were in that car at Belgooley, which is just off the Cork to Kinsale Road, they weren't injured.
3: And CMAT will be taking to the main stage at Electric Picnic within the next hour. The Meath Star will be followed by Gorillaz, who will bring the main stage to a close in Stradbally in County Laois. Carlow Weather's Alan O'Reilly said there may be some rain overnight or even early tomorrow morning.
8: Overnight there is a risk of some showers, but it won't be too bad overnight until early morning, and that's really when the risk of thunderstorms and very intense downpours hits. Now, they will be very localised. It's very difficult to know how many, if any, will hit Stradbally, but there is a risk of some very heavy downpours early on Sunday morning.
3: It's 4 minutes past eight.
9: And in sports, second half goals from Johan Vissa and Anthony Elanga saw Newcastle come away from North London with a 2-0 win over Spurs in the Premier League. Meanwhile, Everton struck deep into injury time to rescue a 1-1 draw away to Bournemouth. Alex Scott had given the Cherries a first half lead before James Tarkowski levelled in the 91st minute. Hull made it 2 wins from 2 since returning to the top flight with a 1-0 victory away to Coventry. Substitute Liam Miller grabbed the winner on the 82nd minute at the CBS Arena, while Andoni Iriola's wait for a win as Liverpool boss goes on following a 2-2 draw at home to Nottingham Forest. The hosts had to come from behind twice at Anfield, with new signing Victor Munoz getting a goal on his Anfield debut. A brand new era in Irish football got underway today with the new National League for Mayo FC. It was history with a first game at senior level and a first win. They beat St Francis 1-0 today in Group 2. In the same group, Saltill Devon were 4-1 winners over Letterkenny Rovers. In Group 1, it was spoils shared where Mairview United and Cockhill Celtic drew 1-1. It was a 2-2 finish between Bonagie United and Home Farm DCU. In Group 3, CK United were 2-1 winners over Newbridge Town. In golf, Leona Maguire is tied 6th ahead of tomorrow's final round of the Women's Irish Open, the K Club. She had a magnificent 63 today to boost her chances. The Cavan woman is 11 under par for the tournament. South African Alexander Cassandra is the player to catch on 18 under par. While in rugby, Munster are back-to-back Women's Interprovincial Series champions, beating Leinster 14-5 at Dexcom Stadium in Galway in the decider. And finally to boxing, Kelly Harrington's been selected for Ireland's squad for next month's European Elite Boxing Championships in Bulgaria. It'll be the double Olympic champion's first major international event since winning a second gold medal at the Paris Games. And that's your latest news and sports update. I'm Daniel Pitcher. The time is 8:06.
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13: Hello, good evening. You're welcome along to Transmission on KCLR. Hope you're doing well tonight. Eleanor with you until 10 with the best in alternative. We've finally made it to EP week. I mean, that's really bad luck for them. Nothing but sunshine and heat all summer, and for the first night they get flooded out of it, and it continued. To be fair to the Irish festival goer though, it really never dampens anyone's spirits for too long. If you have chosen the roof and comfortable chair tonight, we'll have a scattering of bands throughout the night who are playing at this year's EP, and that plus new music from Friendly Fires, Queens of the Stone Age and Julia Jacklin. But first, to start us off tonight, not necessarily playing EP, but a definite festival vibe from this. It's M83 and Midnight City. It's KCLR. Welcome along.

playing EP tonight. I'd say there will be a lot of people headed their way. Gorillaz and Clint Eastwood on KCLR. No doubt they'll be playing a lot from the new album The Mountain, but it's a festival. Some of the classics will absolutely have to come out of the bag. Tame Impala before Gorillaz with Losers skyrocketing in the charts thanks to a friendly neighbourhood spider. He announced dates for next summer with support from Wet Leg, actually, starting in Manchester on the 28th of May and ending in Lisbon on the 10th of July. This is KCLR. Hope you're doing well tonight. Eleanor with you on Transmission till 10. This next band have released a new single, announced a new album, and they take to the main stage at EP to close out the festival for 2026 tomorrow. This is their brand new single from Fontaines DC. This is Marianne.

Block Party on KCLR with Banquet, Lime Garden in the middle with Cross My Heart, and EP headliners Fontaines DC starting off those three with their latest single, Marianne. They have also announced their biggest tour to date with 20 dates across 14 countries this October and November. The tour kicks off just after the release of the new album Dopamine Chamber on October 21st in Lisbon and finishes up in London on the 27th of November. Irish fans being told to stay tuned for live show news, so who knows what is on the way for us, but I'm sure whatever there is planned, there will be no shortage of a queue lining up to see it. And now we move on to a new-ish band from Manchester. We already love Westside Cowboy, and now I have another one to introduce to you. I was actually going to play a different song for them tonight, but they've just released a new album and I've chosen an earlier release. Their name is The Guest List. Their debut album out now is called Something Real, and this is called Room.

toi et je m'oublierai sans hésitation. 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Je me lamente véritablement de ta présence. 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Ce sourire me trompe à chaque fois.

there, that is Kiwi Jr. and blowing up the title track on their brand new album, which is out now. Yard Act in the middle with New Beginnings from their new album, and Manchester five-piece The Guest List starting off those three with a track from their debut album, which is also out now. Auckland brothers Baloo Brigada are back with a new single this week. This one is called Bedhead.

and consolation prizes. The Strokes before that with Undercover of Darkness from their 2011 album Angles. They do have a new album out at the minute, actually, too, if you fancy checking it out. A little different to what we know of the Strokes, but sure, I guess that is called Evolution. We'll be back after the news with new music from Queens of the Stone Age and Friendly Fires, plus a couple of acts playing at this weekend's Electric Picnic. But to get us there, another band who played this weekend, they played Friday night at the Electric Arena. It's Wolf Alice and White Horses.

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1: It's 10 o'clock. I'm Lindsay Dolan. A man's been found dead next to a seriously injured child in County Tyrone. The discoveries were made at a house.

0: In Dungannon this morning, a terrace property has been sealed off. The PSNI says a male has been arrested on suspicion of murder and attempted murder. There's an epidemic of people using nitrous oxide, according to a Dublin senator. During a one-hour clean-up in Talla, Teresa Costello found almost 200 canisters of the gas. From February of next year, nitrous oxide is set to be classified as a harmful substance at EU level. Senator Costello says people are using the gas while driving.
1: There are people presenting to hospital, and also there is people who are gone and getting B12 infusions to try and counteract the effects that nitrous oxide is having on them. We can prevent tragedy and catastrophe by dealing with the road safety aspect of this.
0: Poor weather is hampering a fourth day of rescue efforts in a flood-stricken Nepal. Wednesday's disaster has left almost 700 people dead there and in neighbouring Tibet. Two Irish nationals are among nearly 3,000 still missing, including 16 pilgrims from a South London temple. Community member V.D. Mohan said there are concerns the group may have crossed into Chinese territory.
2: Tibet is a place where information, I know, is very tightly controlled. It's really difficult to get any information out of it. We really need efforts to be made at the very highest level of the Foreign Office. I really think the Foreign Secretary and perhaps the Prime Minister need to get involved.
0: A record number of Garda vehicles have had to be replaced. It follows a number of serious incidents of patrol cars being deliberately targeted and rammed. Irish Independent Southern correspondent Ralph Regal said there's been two attacks over the last 2 weeks.
3: And miraculously, none of the two incidents resulted in Gardaí being very seriously injured. Certainly, there were Gardaí hospitalised following the Dublin incident for precautionary tests. And very fortunately, the second ramming incident, which occurred in Cork, very fortunately, the officers that were in that car at Belgooley, which is just off the Cork to Kinsale Road, they weren't injured.
0: Two teenagers remain in hospital this evening following a crash involving an e-scooter in Longford. The incident happened at about 10:40pm last night. Ella Anderson has more.
4: Gardaí are still appealing for witnesses following the crash on Battery Road, which left two teenagers seriously injured. The young boy, who was driving the e-scooter at the time, remains in critical condition at Beaumont Hospital, while a teenage girl who was a passenger on the scooter was also taken to hospital for treatment of non-life-threatening injuries. Battery Road has since been reopened following a technical examination. Anyone travelling on the road between 10:15pm and 10:45pm on Friday is being asked to make themselves known to Gardaí.
0: North Carolina Tar Heels fans are celebrating this evening after winning the Aer Lingus College Football Classic. They defeated the TCU Frogs 15-10. The game took place at the Aviva Stadium with thousands of US fans travelling over. Mark Hogan from Pro Football Ireland said the annual game is a huge boost for the economy in Dublin.
5: College football loves being able to go abroad, and it has become iconic that it starts in Dublin every year. I mean, that is something so underrated by Irish people, that it's something so close. I think it's very like the GAA setup. You're very proud of where you either went to college or where you're from. So being able to take that from them and look after it, you know, look after their favourite child and say, we are going to start the season in Dublin. It's a flex for them, and obviously it's a massive boost for the economy over here.
0: And CMAT will be taken to the main stage at Electric Picnic around now. The Meath Star will be followed by Gorillaz, who bring the main stage to a close in Stradbally. Carlo Weather's Alan O'Reilly said there may be rain overnight or even early tomorrow.
6: Overnight there is a risk of some showers, but it won't be too bad overnight until early morning. And that's really when the risk of thunderstorms and very intense downpours hits. Now, they will be very localised. It's very difficult to know how many, if any, will hit Stradbally, but there is a risk of some very heavy downpours early on Sunday morning.
0: It's 4 minutes past nine.
7: And in sports, second half goals from Johan Vissa and Anthony Elanga saw Newcastle come away from North London with a 2-0 win over Spurs in the Premier League. Meanwhile, Everton struck deep into injury time to rescue a 1-1 draw away to Bournemouth. Alex Scott had given the Cherries a first half lead before James Tarkowski levelled in the 91st minute. Hull made it two wins from two since returning to the top flight with a 1-0 victory away to Coventry. Substitute Liam Miller grabbed the winner on the 82nd minute at the CBS Arena, while Andoni Iriola's wait for a win as Liverpool boss goes on following a 2-2 draw at home to Nottingham Forest. The hosts had to come from behind twice at Anfield, with new signing Victor Munoz getting a goal on his Anfield debut. A brand new era in Irish football got underway today with a new National League for Mayo FC. It was history with a first game at senior level and a first win. They beat St Francis 1-0 today in Group 2. In the same group, Salt Hill Devon were 4-1 winners over Letterkenny Rovers. Rovers. In Group 1, it was spoils shared where Mareview United and Cockhill Celtic drew 1-1. It was a 2-2 finish between Bodegi United and Home Farm DCU. In Group 3, CK United were 2-1 winners over Newbridge Town. In golf, Leona Maguire is tied 6th ahead of tomorrow's final round of the Women's Irish Open, the K Club. She had a magnificent 63 today to boost her chances. The Cavan woman is 11 under par for the tournament. South African Alexander Cassandra is the player to catch on 18 under par. While in rugby, Munster are back-to-back women's interprovincial series champions, beating Leinster 14-5 at Dexcom Stadium in Galway in the decider. And finally to boxing, Kelly Harrington's been selected for Ireland's squad for next month's European Elite Boxing Championships in Bulgaria. It'll be the double Olympic champion's first major international event since winning a second gold medal at the Paris Games. And that's your latest news and sports update. I'm Daniel Pitcher. The time is coming up to 6 minutes past 9.
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0: not funny.
1: Another one of this weekend's EP headliners, Joe and Basic Being Basic. He plays the main stage tomorrow at 7. He'll be followed by Amble and Fontaine's DC. Two Irish bands being the top of a festival is absolutely amazing. You wouldn't have seen it 10 years ago. And I imagine the Saw Doctors tomorrow as well. Come hail, rain or shine, they will absolutely attract a massive crowd. In fact, a bit of rain might make it even more special. Not that I'm wishing any more rain on the poor people. This is Transmission on KCLR. Eleanor with you until 10. Hope you're doing well tonight. We are back to new music for this next one from US duo Chinese American Bear. This one is kind of grabbing a fair amount of attention for them this week. It's called Dance, Dance, Dance.

Jingle and sunshine on KC Lore, probably the only form of sunshine we'll get this side of next year, I'd imagine. And that is taken from their new album of the same name, which is out now. They've also been working with Leon Bridges on his new album, which is partly out. I think they released half of it. And the whole thing is due out on September 25th. This is KC Lore. We have more new music this week in the form of Friendly Fires. It has been a while since we heard from them. I think 2019 was the last new music we got from them. This is a great return from them, though. It's called Lose All Your Friends. It's Friendly Fires.

Hot Chip and Over and Over on KC Lore. Before that, brand new music from Friendly Fires with Lose All Your Friends. No mention of an album with that track, but they did post on social with the release of that song saying, "This is just the beginning, let's go." So I'd say an album, a few live dates and maybe some festivals next year might be on the way. You can hope anyway. This is KC Lore. Hope you're doing well tonight. Eleanor with you on transmission. We've another new track to play for you from the new Westside Cowboy album in a second. But first, we're going to brand new music from Julia Jacklin. This is her third release from her new album The Gem, which is due out this September. She has a date here next February as well. She'll be playing the National Stadium on February 15th. But back to the new single, this is Julia Jacklin and The Hardest Thing.

so good, right? From their brand new debut album, It Goes On. That is Westside Cowboy, track 5 on the album called Worried Age. Last minute date from them in Whelan's this September 24th. Really excited for them and the recognition they're getting. Really exciting time for them. Right, are we ready for brand new music from Queens of the Stone Age? This is their second release from their upcoming new album. He's having an awful lot of fun with the name of the new album. They called it Perfect... It's really hard to say. It's Perfect, but the TH at the end of it. Perfect. This is the second release from it. There was one before that kind of just felt like a whimsical anomaly. I'm still not sure I understand it, but probably makes sense on the album. But this is more like what we know and love from Queens. Chill, but Queens. This is called Insignificant Other.

Hosting sick, my type of idiot. Just shine right here, let me be clear. We'll give you all of it. A seat at the table, I wish we were able. But we've been through it. That isn't how you do it.

That is Dublin trio Really Good Time and a track called Do It that is taken from their debut album Affirmations, which is out now. Tomorrow night they're actually supporting Super Free Animals at Collins Park. They've also got a string of dates across the UK and Europe this October and November. Violet Grove before them with The Bug in the Cake. She had to cancel two of her UK shows this week after getting laryngitis, I think it was, but she was actually due to play Electro Picnic earlier today, so I have no idea if she managed to make it or if she had to cancel it. I hope she made it and I hope she's feeling a lot better, of course. That is just about us for this week. Thank you so much for tuning our way since 8. Late Night is up next from 10. Transmission is taking a short little break for September, but we will be back in October and I have no doubt I will have a plethora of new music to catch you up on. So yeah, until next time, have a great weekend and a lovely September. I'll chat to you soon. Good night.

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1: It's 10 o'clock. I'm Lindsay Dolan. A man's been found dead next to a seriously injured child in County Tyrone. The discoveries were made at a house in Dungannon this morning. A terrace property has been sealed off. The PSNI says the man has been arrested on suspicion of murder and attempted murder. People are being told to avoid the area. There's an epidemic of people using nitrous oxide, according to a Dublin senator. During a one-hour clean-up in Talla, Teresa Costello found almost 200 canisters of the gas. From February of next year, nitrous oxide is said to be classified as a harmful substance at EU level. Senator Costello says people are using the gas while driving.
2: There are people presenting to hospital, and also there is people who are going and getting B12 infusions to try and counteract

0: the effects that nitrous oxide is having on them. We can prevent tragedy and catastrophe by dealing with the road safety aspect of this.
1: Poor weather is hampering a fourth day of rescue efforts in flood-stricken Nepal. Wednesday's disaster has left almost 700 people dead there and in neighbouring Tibet. Two Irish nationals are among nearly 3,000 still missing, including 16 pilgrims from a South London temple. Community member Vidin Mohan said there are concerns the group may have crossed into Chinese territory.
2: Tibet is a place where information, I know, is very tightly controlled. So it's really difficult to get any information out of it. We really need efforts to be made at the very highest level of the Foreign Office. And I really think the Foreign Secretary and perhaps the Prime Minister need to get involved.
1: Vodafone Ireland said it's currently experiencing service interruptions affecting its broadband network. The provider said its teams are working to restore service as quickly as possible. The group is apologising for the inconvenience and thanks customers for their patience as it works to resolve the issue. A record number of Garda vehicles will have to be replaced. It follows a number of serious incidents of patrol cars being deliberately targeted and rammed. Irish Independent Southern correspondent Ralph Regal said there's been two attacks over the last 2 weeks.
3: And miraculously, none of the two incidents resulted in Gardaí being very seriously injured. Certainly, there were Gardaí hospitalised following the Dublin incident for precautionary tests. And very fortunately, the second ramming incident, which occurred in Cork, very fortunately, the officers that were in that car at Belgooley, which is just off the Cork to Kinsale Road, they weren't injured.
1: North Carolina Tar Heels fans are celebrating this evening after winning the Aer Lingus College Football Classic. They defeated the TCU Frogs 15-10. The game took place at the Aviva Stadium with thousands of US fans travelling over. Mark Hogan from Pro Football Ireland says the annual game is a huge boost for the economy in Dublin.
4: College football loves being able to go abroad, and it has become iconic that it starts in Dublin every year. I mean, that is something so underrated by Irish people, that it's something so close. I think it's very like the GAA setup. You're very proud of where you either went to college or where you're from. So being able to take that from them and look after it, you know, look after their favourite child and say, we are going to start the season in Dublin. It's a flex for them, and obviously it's a massive boost for the economy over here.
1: Anyone looking to escape the rain at Electric Picnic can book into one of two new sit-down restaurants. Reservations can be made through the festival app. Head of Food and Drink at EP, Richard Irwin, says festival food is now more than just a burger and chips.
5: I think the age demographic of Electric Picnic and just the general evolution of food on festival sites, people are now starting to explore a lot more. So we've got some great West African food. We've got some great hand-pull noodles and dumplings. We're just trying to bring some real authentic global foods to the festival.
1: It's 4 minutes past 10.
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very good night. Welcome to Late Night with myself, Martin Quilty, bringing you the best of country and Irish right up until 12 midnight. It is hard to believe it is the last Saturday of August. Next week, we will be heading into September. The schools are back. The weather is getting a little wetter, but we kind of needed a little bit. So I hope everybody was staying dry. I didn't. I was out in Mullinavast today and I got wet. I'll tell you a little bit about that later on. But thank you so much to Elle for the last 2 hours. Elle will be back again with you with transmission next Saturday. But I am here. Get your requests in to me on the Fierce. Don't click any text or WhatsApp line 083-306-9696. You know the deal. If I have them here, I will play them. And if not, I will put them on the playlist for next week. We're going to kick things off while the text messages are starting to come in to me with a bit of Louise Morrissey. We're going to put a double with her. First off, here she is with All Around My Hat. This is Late Night. Welcome along.

0: Yeah, there we go. I Will Let Louise Morrissey and Katie Daly play in the background. I know someone who's probably whistling to that tune at the minute. We had All Around My Hat by Louise Morrissey, and that one there, Come Down the Mountain, Katie Daly. Now, before I get into the text messages, I have two very special little boys who are up waiting to hear a very special request, and I'm giving a big shout out to my two nephews, Sam and Jamie Quilty. Now, we had Jamie all day today with us at home in the house, and what a little angel he has been. Unreal. And Sam was off in the Aviva Stadium for the football game that was up there earlier on, and he's only back now. Both of them are in the kitchen at the minute with Granny and Grandad. They are waiting to hear Marty Moon's Hit the Diff before they hit the Labba. So Jamie and Sam, this is especially for you. I want to see the video of you dancing around and singing around the place. But here is Marty Moon, especially for the two of you, and it is Hit the Diff.
1: Mowing, lifting, sowing, baling, drawing, hauling, number breaking, backing, stacking, plowing, crashing, tipping, rapping,

0: Yeah, there we go, boys. It is bedtime right now, but that one was specially for you. And I hope, Sam, you had a great day up in the Aviva and you can get a lie-in in the morning. And let Nanny and Granda go home as well, because they need their rest. So there we go. Thank you so much for that. Right, Martin, will you please say hello to Michael, Betty and Nuala? That comes in from Anne in Clonroach. Hi, Martin. Say hello to Walter, Kerwin, Boris, John Kerwin, Stevenage, Hertfordshire. Thank you so much for that lovely message. Just wondering, would you be able to play Take Me Back to Tipperary for Deirdre Murphy in Gores Bridge? Leave it with me, Deirdre. I will see what I can come up with. Hi, Martin. How are you? Great to have you on again. Would you have Big Tom and Margot? That comes in from Teresa. Should be able to look after that for you, Teresa. Hi, Martin. Would you please play Mike Denver? You're My Best Friend from Mary and Ruth in the county of Leash, Mount Rath to be precise. And I think that is a Don Williams song that if you're looking for, I think I have it there. I saw it a little bit earlier on. Hi, Martin. Loki, the cat is very tired, but Joan and Castle Comer warned her to text in for Mick Flavin before nodding off. Hope I can help. Well, I certainly can, Joan and Loki. Leave that one with me. They mightn't come up straight away, but they will be on over the course of the next little while. Martin, would you please say goodnight to Sasha and Betty O'Neill from Bridges, John, Ellen and Scooby-Doo. Thank you so much. And that comes in from Bridges. Goodnight, Bridges. I hope you are keeping well. Right, I have a quick break to take. When we come back, I'm going rogue because I technically shouldn't be playing American country. But obviously, as we all know, we lost a country legend during the week when the announcement came true that Dolly Parton was after dying. Now, I have plenty of Cleona Hagen songs, but I'm going to play Cleona a little bit later on, and I'm not going to pick a Dolly Parton one, but what I am going to do is play back-to-back Dolly Parton's John Walsh Will Kill Me. But anyway, I'll take that. Dolly died. We have to pay tribute to her in a way. That's coming up right after this quick break.
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Yeah, there we are. I think I'm allowed go rogue for the one night in particular when it comes to Dolly Parton. Yes, herself and Kenny Rogers, both after departing this world. Of course, they're up there now singing away. But that is our little tribute to hear them. Why'd you come in here looking like that and islands in the stream? Now, I'm going to take Kings along to the next ad break. Mary and Ruth had asked me to know if I could play Mike Denver, My Best Friend. Of course, it is a Don Williams song. It's a great song as well. And ladies, I hope you do enjoy it.

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0: Late Night on KCLR with Martin Quilty.

Yeah, there we go. The wonderful Philip English in the Midlands of Ireland. Before that, we had Derek Ryan with Leave Her Johnny. Now I'm playing Midlands of Ireland for Bunty, who was on to me a little bit earlier on. A message had come in to me and I didn't actually see it beforehand. But hi, Martin. Will you play some Philip English? Derek Ryan, please. Thank you. Well, there we go. Two of them on together. I hope you did enjoy that one. Jerry Guthrie, if you have him. I certainly do, Tom, but not the one that you were requesting. But I have another one from Jerry coming up in a couple of moments. Time. Dolly was a mighty little woman, Martin. Fay Player, did you know her feet size were size 3? She always joked that nothing ever grew in the shade. Ha, Ger in Rathfelly. Great show again. I didn't know that, Ger, but thank you so much for that. And I know I'm going to get killed. But anyway, we'll take it. Dolly was certainly one of a million. So I'll take it. I don't think John will be too sad, but or mad even, I should say. But anyway, there we go. Right, what have I to let you know about? I'm coming towards my next ad break, first of all. But we are plugging a local music hero. Oh, just to let you know too, by the way, anyone who may not have heard the Kilkenny Motor Club annual vintage show from James's Park that was supposed to be on tomorrow has been cancelled due to the inclement weather. So unfortunately, you'll have to wait until the 2027 version of that. But in the meantime, if you or someone you know is making amazing original music here in Kilkenny or Carlow, we want to hear about it. As part of Irish Music Month, we're looking for four acts, each of whom will get a nearly a grand to perform live on air with us, with one chosen to represent KCLR as our new local hero. Of course, anyone who listens in to us regularly knows that Ace of Phonics was our local hero and they're our reigning champions at the minute. But there is a chance to perform on the national stage as well and potentially win another £5,000 cash, mentoring, studio time and a single release and more. 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Now, if you want details, it is all there on the website. I would urge anyone who is a songwriter or making their own music out there to do get involved in it. It's a wonderful prize and you too could be making a single and releasing it for yourself. And what better way to get your name out there. Right, Tom in Tullaroam is looking for some Jerry Guthrie. I'll also have Big Tom for Teresa. She asked me a little bit later on and that'll bring me to the next ad break.

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0: Hello, is that Finna 2222?
1: No, this is Finna 2222.
0: I'm sorry for getting out of the bed.
1: Asher, I had to come down and answer the phone anyway.
2: Yes, good man. Johnny and Richie having to get up in the middle of the night to answer the phone. Unfortunately, there's no phones here, but we do have our text line sponsored by Fairstone Kilkenny. And the number you need is 083-306-9696. Keep those requests coming in to me. That one is especially for, it says, can you please play something for Richie Kavanagh for my grandson, Cameron Ash, who is doing lots of jobs for me, or something of your choice. Many thanks from Kathleen in Ballacolla. Well, there we go, Kathleen. The mobile phone. No doubt your grandson Cameron probably has one. So there's a good little song to remind him to put it away every now and again. I could probably do the same myself. Me mammy would be giving out to me all right for doing that. Good evening to Anna in Carlow. Paddy O'Brien. Don't know if I have that one, Anna. It's something that I regularly have. And I know Peggy Ford in Climber was on to me as well, looking for Maggie Murphy's drawers. They're gone back out on the line, Peggy. I had it last week, so I won't be playing it this week. But I do have a Seamus Moore song coming up, because somebody asked me to know, could I play Take Me Back to Tipperary? And I found a version by Seamus Moore. And what I'm going to do is play that right now.

Loki and Joan above in Castle Comer was looking for some McFlavin, and that is Forever With You. I did hope you enjoy that one. Right, keep those messages coming in to me. 083 306 9696 is the number that you need. Hi, Martin. Can you please play Our House in Hoggenstown and say hello to John Malloy in Loughlin Bridge? Thank you. And that comes in from Carmel. Thank you so much for that, Carmel. Came in a little bit earlier on to me. Can you please play Big Tom, an Irish Nurse for Anne Donoghue in A Toy? And leave it with me. I have Big Tom already. And Teresa is pretty quick in on the text to get Big Tom in. So I'll see if I can squeeze another one in there before I leave at 12 o'clock. Just making sure that I have all the rest of the tunes that's there at the minute. And the answer is pretty much yes. So let's move on. Nathan Carter, I'm going to play a double here with him. He's doing a duet in the first one with one of my favourite bands called Kyole. They're over from the west of Ireland. And the other one, he's going to do a medley. So sit back, enjoy these next 5 or 6 minutes or so. Have a cuppa, have something else if you want to either. And let's dance. Plenty of space around the place. Here's Kyole and Nathan Carter. Sometimes.

0: There we go. I hope Anna in Carlow enjoyed that one. That's Paddy O'Brien and Bed of Roses. Before that, we had a medley from Nathan Carter, starting off with Spanish Lady, The Holy Ground and The Westmeath Bachelor. And earlier before that, we had a duet with Nathan Carter and Keol and Heave Away. I can't believe it. It's 20 past 11 already. Where does the time go? As the fella says, it goes quickly when you're having fun, or it flies when you're having fun. Keep those messages coming in to me if you want to request 083 306 9696. It's the Fairstone Kilkenny text or WhatsApp line. I am coming in to the break shortly, but first of all, I have to let you know that this Monday on KCLR Breakfast, John Walsh is bringing a little Monday motivation and wondering what song would get you off the couch. We're teaming up with VHI Couch to Park Run, a free 6-week programme to get you moving. 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So if you're in with or even into your running, or want to even start off with a little bit of running, John will have that bit of motivation for you starting off on Monday. He'll also have the Mystery Voice back again on Monday. I think it's getting close to €100 now at this stage. And I know Aisling didn't give away the money this morning. So on Saturday breakfast next weekend, that's going up now to €600. Could you imagine €600 in your pocket? I wouldn't say no to it. Right, we are going to take a quick break. When we come back, we're going to have some Daniel O'Donnell. Don't go anywhere.
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I hope you are all up and dancing away to that. There we go. That was a double from Daniel O'Donnell, kicking us off with Burning Love. And then we had a medley of tunes there from him, including It's a Long Way to Tipperary, Pick Up Your Troubles. And what else had he in there? If You're Irish. And I think that's the most of them that I can see on the screen here in front of me. But yeah, hopefully you did enjoy that. Now, Bridget was on to me. I was wondering when this message was going to come in. But Bridget starts off with, "Good night, Martin. Fabulous music as always. Can you please let your listeners know that Angie Feary is playing in the Ballon Community Centre tomorrow afternoon, 3 o'clock until 5:30. Everybody is welcome. Even if you're not a dancer, come with friends or meet new friends there and relax for the afternoon. Listen to the wonderful music for 2.5 hours and enjoy complimentary tea or coffee with plenty of homemade refreshments." Now, if you weren't going to do anything at all, you'd go for the tea and the refreshments. It's great value for only €10. And that comes into us from Bridget in Castledermot. And thank you so much for that, Bridget. That is the place to be if you're looking to get out and about and keep yourself dry, because the weather is not going to be good tomorrow. It wasn't good earlier on today, I can tell you one thing. And I told you when I started the programme that I was in Mullinavat. Well, I was, because they had their festival of camogie and hurling on this weekend. The camogie was on yesterday. I spoke with lots of people, including players, some of the referees, some people who were volunteering or doing umpire. All that is going to be going out in the week. It'll be on the podcast with Come On Kind, first of all. On Monday, we'll have snippets of it. And then there will be a special Come On Kind podcast with all of the audio from everybody that I managed to speak with today. And thank you so much to Willie and to Angela and to Decky down in Mullinavat for the welcome that I got today. So much appreciated. Thank you so much. "Any chance of taking me home to Carlo for my late father? Thanks, Martin." That comes in from B. B, do you know something? You have been asking me for that. And I have it. I have to go find it because it's on my computer somewhere. So give me a couple of minutes, leave that with me. And for the time being, I am going to play us into the next ad break. We're going to have some Eddie Lee with Our House in Hoggenstown, and then we'll have a duet from the wonderful Alan Oyler Grant. Don't go anywhere.

0: Late Night on KCLR. 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

Well, while Mary is lying in Murphy's shed, that is just about it from me this evening. As we approach 10 minutes to midnight, I'm going to play out with some lovely tunes. But first of all, I have to give a big shout out to Charles Ellis, who has a very big birthday coming up on Tuesday. His friend Cormac has been on, that's Cormac Holloway, looking for a song by either Joe Dolan or Johnny McAvoy. And we had Joe earlier on, so I will put on a Johnny McAvoy song for Charles, who is one of our regular listens as well. So Charlie, I hope you have a very happy birthday from us all here in KCLR on Tuesday, and that you are enjoying the music. Thanks for a lovely evening, Martin. Hope you're on again next week. Safe journey home. Yes, Teresa, I am back here again next Saturday evening to bring you more of the best of country and Irish. Just to let you know, if I can find Bridget's message once more, that Andy Feary is in the Ballon Community Centre tomorrow from 3 o'clock until 5:30. Everybody is welcome for 2.5 hours of chat, dancing, whatever you want to do yourself. It is completely complimentary. Tea and coffee, I should say, is there with plenty of homemade refreshments, and it's only €10 to get in. That is to Andy Feary. So if you want to go along and enjoy the dancing, or if you just want to bring a friend and relax and enjoy some wonderful music for 2.5 hours, it'll cost you a tenner and you'll get complimentary tea, coffee and some lovely refreshments. And Bridget tells me she was up baking them herself. I have no doubt about it whatsoever. Right, let me get the schedule out here now for tomorrow. If I see if I can. God, that's next week's schedule. That is no good to me. Right, where are we? I need to find it. You can never find these things when you want it in a hurry. But I can tell you, the Farm Show is on here in the morning as a repeat at 7 o'clock. Ben, I said James Lakes was here last week, but he wasn't. In fact, Paul Doyle was in, so I don't know whether Paul or James is in tomorrow. But anyway, the Lake Country is on from 8 o'clock until 11 o'clock. Una Nival Downing is back tomorrow with KCLR Classics, KCLR Biggest Jukebox, between the hours of 11 and 2. Then Dunamara is here with the Sports Show, bringing you all of the action up until 6 o'clock. And then we have a documentary on tomorrow evening called The Burning of Woodstock. It's airing at 6 o'clock until 7 o'clock, and then Luke Cullen will be bringing you right up until 10 o'clock. Thank you so much for your company this evening. I'm going to play out some Big Tom, Johnny McAvoy and Cleona Hagen. Hope you enjoy them. I'll chat to you again next Saturday evening. Thank you for engaging and sending me all of your messages, texts and requests. I hope to do it again next week, but for the time being, I'm going to play you out with some favourite classics, starting off with Big Tom. Until I chat to you again next Saturday evening, enjoy the rest of your weekend. Good night.

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4: It's midnight. I'm Lindsay Dolan. Two men have been arrested after a €2.3 million drug seizure in West Dublin. The discovery was made in Blanchardstown. Maggie Chambers reports.
5: The seizure was made by Gardaí when they intercepted the handover of drugs in a public place in Blanchardstown yesterday. They found cocaine, cannabis and MDMA. 18 kilos of cocaine was found worth €1.8 million, along with an extra 4 kilos of the drug worth €400,000, which was seized from a car at the scene. During follow-up searches in the capital, Gardaí recovered 5,000 MDMA tablets worth around €50,000 and 4 kilos of cannabis herb with a value of €56,000. Two men in their 50s and 60s are being questioned at a Garda station in the Dublin area.
4: A man's been found dead next to a seriously injured child in County Tyrone. The discoveries were made at a house in Dungannon this morning. A terrace property has been sealed off. The PSNI says a man has been arrested on suspicion of murder and attempted murder. Concerns have been raised over the rise in deliberate ramming attacks on Garda patrol cars. 193 vehicles in the Garda fleet had to have been replaced as of the end of July, a portion of which were due to damage caused by targeted attacks. It follows two incidents of Garda vehicles getting rammed over the last 12 days, both of which didn't result in any serious injuries. Ralph Regal, Southern correspondent for the Irish Independent, said young people are deliberately targeting Gardaí.
6: Those incidents could have been far, far more serious. And that's the concern, is that Gardaí and particularly road safety groups want people to be aware that these incidents can very easily end in tragedy. They want a far greater appreciation of the risks on the road.
4: There's an epidemic of people using nitrous oxide, according to a Dublin senator. During a one-hour clean-up in Talla, Teresa Costello found almost 200 canisters of the gas. From February next year, nitrous oxide is set to be classified as a harmful substance at EU level. Senator Costello said people are using the gas while driving.
7: There are people presenting to hospital, and also there is people who are gone and getting B12 infusions to try and counteract the effects that nitrous oxide is having on them. We can prevent tragedy and catastrophe by dealing with the road safety aspect of this.
4: Irish NFL fans are hoping the sport will return here in 2027. The Aer Lingus College Football Classic took place today.

0: With thousands of US fans travelling as the North Carolina Tar Heels defeated the TCU Frogs. In 2025, the first ever regular season NFL game took place in Croke Park in Dublin, but the league isn't bringing a game to Ireland this year. Mark Hogan from Pro Sports Ireland is optimistic they'll come back next year.
1: We're not getting a game in 2026, but anything coming from the NFL at the moment is good signs that we could potentially be looking at a game in 2027. Look, they've wanted to go to as many cities as they can. We kind of jumped the queue in getting our game last year. They've gone to Paris this year. They've gone to other places. They will come back, I think, next year. But they said, I think, Dublin, you got in there early. We're going to go somewhere else. So I think 2027, we're surely back in the cards.
0: CMAT paid tribute to Dolly Parton during her main stage appearance at Electric Picnic tonight. She opened the show with a rendition of Jolene. People looking to escape the rain at EP can book into one of two new sit-down restaurants. Reservations can be made through the festival app. Head of Food and Drink at Electric Picnic, Richard Irwin, said festival food is now more than just a burger and chips.
2: I think the age demographic of Electric Picnic and just the general evolution of food on festival sites, people are now starting to explore a lot more. So we've got some great West African food. We've got some great hand-pulled noodles and dumplings. We're just trying to bring some real authentic global foods to the festival.
0: It's 4 minutes past 12.
3: And in sport, Newcastle picked up all 3 points away to Tottenham in the Premier League, winning 2-0 in North London. Yohan Wissa and Anthony Elanga got the goals for the Magpies after the break. James Tarkowski's stoppage time equaliser earned Everton a 1-1 draw at Bournemouth, while Lee Miller struck late as Hull beat Coventry by a goal to nil. And Liverpool are still searching for a first win under Andone Iraola after twice coming from behind to draw 2-2 with Nottingham Forest at Anfield. Iraola says they didn't start well.
4: The first half has been poor from our side. I think we haven't been good enough, and we haven't controlled the game. And after also, I think we improved a lot in the second half. We were much more intense.
3: Celtic made it 3 wins from 3 in the Scottish Premiership with a 2-1 victory at home to Falkirk. Camilo Duran got both goals for the champions at Parkhead. At home, Athlone Town have moved 6 points clear at the top of the Women's Premier Division after a 2-1 win over Shamrock Rovers. Galway United came from 2 goals down to claim a dramatic 3-2 victory over Cork City at Eamon DC Park. Peamount United eased to a 3-0 victory over Dealer Waves with all 3 goals coming in the first half. Treaty United edged Bohemians 1-0 in Limerick, and Waterford grabbed a dramatic 2-1 victory away to Sligo Rovers. In golf, Leona Maguire has surged up the leaderboard at the Women's Irish Open after a superb third round at the K Club. The Cavan golfer fired 9 birdies and a bogey-free 63 to move to 11 under par. She's tied for 6th heading into tomorrow's final round. South Africa's Cassandra Alexander remains out in front on 18 under par. And in rowing, Fiona Murta remains on course to defend her world title after reaching the Women's Single Sculls final in Amsterdam. The Galway rower produced a strong finish to win her semi-final. She'll renew her rivalry with Britain's Lauren Henry in tomorrow's final, having narrowly beaten her to gold in last year's World Championships. And that's your latest news and sports update. I'm Daniel Pitcher. The time is 6 minutes past the hour.
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